0: Vegas has given up so far has been self-inflicted. And if they can get away from that, they'll have a chance to exert their, enforce their advantage in this series. Big news right now, Braden McNabb, who took an 87-mile-an-hour slap shot directly to the face in Game 2, had to leave the game, go to hospital in Carolina, just took the warm-up in a full cage for the Vegas Golden Knights. Does not mean he's going to play. We will have to wait and see. He is still a game-time decision, but it looks like he's trying to, well, he is trying to give it a go.
1: Gary, he is officially on the roster sheet for the game.
0: There you go. So Braden McNabb's going to play.
1: He is on the roster sheet. They have listed the scratches. They have the starting goaltenders, but he is on the roster list. He is not listed among the scratches. Korzak, Van Hutten are listed as scratches.
0: Well, that's huge news for the Golden Knights. Two of the goals that really cost them in Game 2 were on a Carolina power play. Braden McNabb is the best penalty-killing defenseman in the National Hockey League. They've been perfect for 10 in a row with him in the lineup. As soon as he's gone, they give up two.
1: And the Golden Knights' penalty kill had surrendered 6 power play goals the entire postseason, and then they gave up 2 in a row late in the third period, and of course the winner in overtime. Gary, speaking of that power play goal in the third period, it was controversial in that the Knights thought they had taken a 3-2 lead themselves. The Knights challenged to say that the puck had gone across the line and that there was not goaltender interference. However, the Knights' challenge failed, and as a result, Carolina went to the power play, scored on the ensuing power play, their 9th power play goal of the postseason. Since we last talked to our listeners, anything more you can add to that situation, again, with the Golden Knights challenging the no-goal call on the ice?
0: Well, you interviewed Gary Bettman, and we're going to listen to that in very shortly, but, you know, what we do know, and Tortorella told you in his interview as well, the referee came to the bench and said it is goaltender interference. Not the whistle was blown, the play was dead, none of that baloney that has been perpetuated on social media and actually mainstream media on some of the broadcasts the other night, because the message was so convoluted. No one really knew. Well, Tortorella told you, looking you in the eye today, no, it was goaltender interference. We already knew that. You and I did, because we know the rules, we paid attention. But that means that this was not any of the other theories that are out there. They ruled it to be goaltender interference, despite the fact that Freddie Anderson did not have the puck covered, it wasn't sealed, and Ivan Barbashev was well within his rights to go after that puck. It should have been a goal.
1: So we'll hear John Tortorella in his own words. Nobody asked him about it at the press conference this morning. We chatted with him about it, and he was very open to give his perspective, what the officials told him. And he said the officials did a good job. It was just a difference of opinion in that moment. So you'll hear Tortorella in a couple of moments. But just a little while ago, Commissioner Gary Bettman joined us in the broadcast booth. The entire interview will be available to listen online. But right now we want you to hear, I asked him about that particular situation, how it was handled by the on-ice and off-ice officials. Again, this is Commissioner Gary Bettman talking with us exclusively here just a few minutes ago.
2: The process is very thorough. Listen, we'll start with the fact that if there was no video review, then it would be the call on the ice, and then there wouldn't be any question. So it was reviewed, and you don't reverse unless it's clear-cut that the call on the ice was dead wrong. Now, people may have their own view of what the call should or shouldn't have been, but it's not clear that it was dead wrong, and I think our video people did the absolute right thing. You know, I heard John Tortorella say he would challenge it 10 out of 10 times, which is fine, okay? But, you know, sometimes no matter how much you hope for a certain result, that doesn't change the facts, and the facts in this case were you couldn't conclude that call was dead wrong.
1: You're pleased with where the review system is right now?
2: Absolutely. Listen, there are people who are always going to have their own view of the way it should come out, and that's more of a rooting interest. And I guarantee you, by doing what we do, we get it much more right than if we just relied on the officials. The officials overwhelmingly get it right, but there are a few instances where video can help. And some people are going to be happy with the video determination, and some people, again, depending on who you root for, aren't going to be as happy. But that's life in sports.
1: Again, that's Commissioner Gary Bettman talking about the review from Game 2 just moments ago. John Tortorella will have his perspective coming up in just a couple of minutes.
0: Yeah, and listen, Gary is, it's his league. He's done a great job bringing review to where it is. I just happen to disagree with him in terms of, he said there's no evidence to say it's dead wrong. Yeah, there is. And it's, there's no dead wrong. There's right or wrong. They got it wrong. End of discussion. So we'll move on. The Golden Knights got a game to play. And listen, John Tortorella's looking for a silver lining right now. And he'll use that situation and, you know, some other things that I think he's probably picked up along the way to motivate this team. There's going to be an us against the Vegas against the world mentality that the Golden Knights will adopt. I've seen that before in other teams. It's a pretty healthy way to play.
1: And again, John Tortorella coming up talks about the game overall, but very specifically about what Gary just said, not only his perspective on the call from Game 2, but also what it was like on the bench and how the players and staff rallied around the moment, et cetera, et cetera. So we wanted to bring you that comment, the commissioner's point of view, then John Tortorella's point of view coming up, just so you could hear both sides. And then, of course, we'll have Game 3 of the Stanley Cup Final. The series is tied 1-1. Braden McNabb is expected to play. He is, in fact, in the starting lineup alongside Theodore Coleman, Nick Dowd. Keegan Kolesar will be the starting forwards for the Knights. Again, it is Game 3 from Las Vegas. Series tied is 1-1. John Tortorella when we come back. Presented by Lee's Discount Liquor, it is the Stanley Cup Playoffs on the Vegas Golden Knights Radio Network.

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1: Back to the rink as Dan Duva catches up with Vegas Golden Knights coach John Tortorella.
2: In Las Vegas, the Golden Knights and Hurricanes play Game 3 of the Stanley Cup Final. Series tied at one win apiece. I'm Dan Duva with head coach of the Golden Knights, John Tortorella. First, Torts, big picture, what did you think of Game 2?
3: Yeah, we had a lot of good minutes. Had some unforced errors in the second half of the third period. Found our way, though. You know, we end up tying the game and bring it to overtime. We turn one over in overtime, causes a penalty, and they score in their power play. We our special teams weren't good. I think that's a difference in the game.
2: Yeah. You know, every game is going to be different. You can never expect the outcome. But was the type of game similar to what you sort of expected?
3: Yeah. There are no secrets, Dan. We know how they're playing. They know how we're going to play. It's about not having self-inflicted problems. I think both coaches have talked about that. You can't turn the puck over because teams are pretty good. Both teams are pretty good at turning it into something. So it's about patience. It's about which end you're going to play in and how you get to that end.
2: Braden McNabb, it's not the first time this year he's had to leave a game early. How did you guys try to make up for his absence?
3: Yeah, you have six to start. We ended up with five, and Johnny just moved them around there. I thought we did a really good job, quite honestly. Nabber's a really big part of our team and lost him pretty early. Our Johnny just tried to get the match as best we could. I thought we did a really good job.
2: You know, you mentioned the special teams. Of course, the penalty kill had only given up six power play goals the entire postseason, and then he gave up two. Seems that McNabb would be a big missing piece there.
3: Yeah, we missed him. He takes up so much space. He's a shot blocker. He just understands some of the things that go on reads on the power on opposing team's power play. Give them credit. They get a tip-in goal, and they get a one-time. We lost our coverage there, and they found a way. As I said, we found a way the first game. They found a way the second game.
2: And as you have said before, generally speaking, you like where the penalty kill is, so no need to make any adjustments
3: there? No. I think we made some misreads. We'll have our meeting here in about a half hour. We're going to go over our special teams. And, I know a lot of people talk about adjustments and this and that. There are certain small things. But in the big picture, we're going to play our game, both 5-on-5, power play, and PK.
2: Yeah, I was going to ask you about the power play. You know, of course, it has been such a strength of this team, but it didn't come through. And maybe we saw Shea Theodore on the top unit at the fourth power play. And obviously, you scored at 6-on-5, which is an extra man goal. So I'm wondering what you're thinking with
3: we're going to discuss that this morning. You might see both looks, five forwards, and Shea may be there. I think we got to get more into an attack mode. I think we're just playing on the outside. They're a very good penalty-killing team. I thought that was the difference in the game is they score a couple, we don't. And we had a couple of power plays we could have gone up 3-1 and didn't find our way. So we'll just move by it, get ready for our next game.
2: So, of course, we mentioned Stone's late goal that forces overtime. We have not yet mentioned the first two goals you guys scored, both for Brett Howden. He's got 13 goals. That's more than the 12 he had in the regular season. What do you see a player rising to the occasion in the postseason? What does it look like in Britain?
3: Yeah, I think when we put the line together, although he had scored before, I just think it's a good fit. And, players just seem to, certain guys, it doesn't matter if they're a star or a guy that's a plugger within the lineup, during the playoffs they just find their way and their confidence comes. And he's just so confident right now. And you never know when that happens, right? Something good has to happen for you. Then maybe another thing happens, and then you say, man, I'm finding it. And it's a mental thing. And I just think he's allowing himself to play. He's not overthinking. He feels good. He's got two good line mates that he connects with. He's just playing.
2: I've heard it from coaches and players over the years. A mark of a great player is how he makes the players around him better. I'm thinking about Mitch Marner in that case with Brett.
3: Yeah, yeah. I have them 4-on-4 together. I have them killing penalties together. You can see that marriage works. They're playing together 5-on-5. They just seem to find one another. So, Bill comes back. We kind of move our lines around, stumble through it to see what we got, and all of a sudden we have one that's a really good line, and we've stuck with that since then.
2: Yeah. So, of course, with Barbashev and Dorofeev on the ice, obviously you guys thought you scored. We thought the Golden Knights had taken a 3-2 lead. I don't know if you've gotten any further explanation. Can you tell us, to the best of your knowledge, what the officials decided on the no goal for the Knights?
3: Yeah, I had a quick conversation with them after the fact, but just reading the statement through the league, I guess they thought the puck was covered up, and it should be no goal. If it's covered up and you poke it, it's the right call. I just have a difference of opinion, and quite honestly, if you look at the tape closely enough, that puck is not covered up before Barbie touches it, and it was not a hard call for me. As I've said, I'll make that call again. So they word it correctly as far as what I've heard from the league, and I know Kelly's talked to him, and I just see a difference on the tape. It wasn't covered up. If it was covered up, it definitely should be no goal, and I probably wouldn't have challenged it, but I saw the puck.
2: Yeah, did they tell you, when the referee comes to talk to you there during that conversation, did they use the term goaltender interference?
3: Yes. Yes.
2: Did they tell you which player was?
3: I didn't ask him, because I wanted to make sure before I challenged that, I wanted to make sure, was it the whistle? Because you can't challenge it if it's a whistle. It's a dead play. And he says, no. He says, it's goal. I said, so you're telling me you're waving it off because of goaltending interference. And they were great. The refs were great. Yeah. And they said, yes. I said, then I'm going to challenge that. Yeah. So that's how it all comes down. And I know it's turned into a bit of a frenzy. I'd do it again. But the good thing is, I think things happen for a reason. We end up tying the game anyway.
2: Yeah.
3: And it shows our resiliency, you know. And it was actually kind of fun on the bench, or not fun, but all the boys were all looking at it together. It's kind of a group looking at the TV down by my feet, how it worked out. And they're yeah, we've got to challenge that. Everybody's putting their input in, you know, and I'm talking to Dom, and he's talking to Rogo, our video guy. And once I saw the one clip I saw, and I see the puck, and Anderson's almost kind of covered up, but Barbie stick goes in there. That's when I said, I'm challenging this.
2: Yeah. So there's excitement there. You know, it's like, hey, you'd won 7 in a row.
3: Yeah.
2: You know, every team's going to face a little bit of adversity or some sort of a challenge. But from what you're saying, it sounds like that moment brought the team together.
3: Yeah, it really did. In a way, it's really weird how things happen, because we challenged it, and it was kind of a group conversation as we were all looking at it. And the worst happened, right?
2: Yeah.
3: We didn't get the challenge, and they score right away. But our team didn't buckle, and that's what I take out of it. I've said to you many times, I think things happen for a reason. Our team didn't buckle, and they find a way to score the tying goal, so it's a clean slate going into overtime. They found a way in overtime, we didn't.
2: Yeah. The song lyric comes to mind from Chicago, Stronger Every Day. I mean, is that the case here?
3: Yeah. That's the you from a coach's point of view, you look for things to bond a team. And it may seem silly, but those things help. And it's going to be a long series. And you're looking for things, at least I always do, look for things to help build your team and bring our camaraderie together.
2: We'll wrap it up with this, Torts. And, of course, we're very excited for Game 3. And you'll have your moves. Brenda Moore will have his moves. It's the Stanley Cup Final in Las Vegas, Nevada. It's the third time in 9 years this has happened. The fans will get to watch the Stanley Cup Final here. What do you have in mind going into this very special moment?
3: Yeah, I'm thrilled for the people that they get to see this team. This is a very good hockey team that we have here. And I'm happy for the people. The short time I've been here, they've been so supportive. I see people out in the town, and everybody's kind of amped up. I'm glad they have another opportunity, and they have a pretty good team to watch. And the other team's a very good team also. That's why we're both here. So to come to Vegas and see these two teams battle, two evenly matched teams, I think I'm happy for them.
2: Torts, thanks. Best of luck.
3: My pleasure.
2: That's John Tortorella. We're back with more in a moment. Presented by Lee's Discount Liquor, it's the Stanley Cup Playoffs on the Vegas Golden Knights Radio Network.
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1: It's time for Vegas Golden Knights hockey. Let's head to the booth with Dan Duva and Gary Lawless.
5: Moments from hockey, it's game three in the Stanley Cup Final. Braden McNabb introduced to the home crowd. He's wearing a bubble. He's got sutures across his face, but he will play. McNabb in the starting lineup with Shea Theodore, Cole Smith, McDowell, Keegan Kolesar up front. On the Carolina side, fourth line, Carrier, Jankowski, and Robinson. DeAndre Miller and Sean Walker, the starters on defense. And, of course, the goaltenders Carter Hart for the Knights and Freddie Anderson. It is a packed T-Mobile Arena, of course. It is first time that the Stanley Cup Final has been contested on this ice surface since the Golden Knights won Game 5 in 2023, scoring 9 goals for the only time in club history to defeat the Florida Panthers and win this franchise's first ever Stanley Cup championship. This the third time they've been to the final in their 9 seasons, and also the third time for the Hurricanes since they moved to North Carolina from Hartford back in 1997. They got there and lost in 02, won it in 06, and now they're back here 20 years later. Time for the national anthem as Carnell Johnson is ready to perform. Let's listen in.
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0: Jackson.
1: And we are set and ready to go. Game 3, Stanley Cup Final. Knights and Hurricanes tied 1 win apiece. Knights in 2018 had a win in Game 1, then lost 4 in a row. 2023, they won the first two games, lost in overtime Game 3, and won Games 4 and 5. We'll see how this sequence unfolds in 2026. Gary, I mentioned the starters, both clubs starting their fourth lines, but it looks like Mark Stone will start with Jack Eichel and Ivan Barbashev. Dorofeev joins Sissons and Hurdle. What do you make of that?
2: Jack needs to get going maybe a little bit more, and Mark Stone is the ultimate security blanket. He helps everybody be better. I don't know if it'll be for the whole game, but I'd like to get Jack Eichel on the scoreboard. Had no shots last game.
1: On the Carolina side, we saw the change during the game with basically Seth Jarvis and Jordan Martinook switching spots. Jarvis ended up scoring the overtime goal on the power play. But at least to start today's game, it looks like Rod Brind'Amour has Jarvis back on the top line with Aho and Svechnikov. Martinook back on the third line with Ehlers and Staal. Ehlers, the two goals in Game 1. Staal with one goal in the first game and one goal in the second game.
3: Vegas. Game 3 of the Stanley Cup Finals. Let's buckle up. Have a great game.
1: That's referee Wes McCauley as the center iceman ready to go. Here's the draw. Dowd wins it backward. Underway in Game 3 of the Stanley Cup Final. Knights go right to left. They get it in. Vegas wearing gold with steel gray numbers and pants, white and red trim. Carolina white uniforms, red numbers, red pants, black and red trim. Puck squirts to center and Theodore floats it in. Theodore and McNabb together again. Of course, those two had combined for 6 points in Game 1 of the series. Carolina clears the zone. Bouncer in the neutral zone. It comes into the Knights end. Theodore steers it to the outside. Now it's tapped to the middle of the ice. Here comes McNabb. And the crowd cheers for McNabb just for playing the puck. It goes toward the Cole on a little floater, but Cole Smith couldn't quite get there in time. Goes the other way for the Hurricanes. Dumping on the right wing side by Seth Jarvis. Around it goes left corner. Reversed by Staal to the right corner. Low to high pass has Chatfield. Back down into the right wing circle, and now a giveaway. It's kicked out. Here's Marner. Works ahead, and he delays as he gets to the blue. To the left point, there's William Carlson. Rims it hard around, and now Anderson sends it back around to the near side. Marner into the slot. Carlson falling. His centering pass was knocked away, and the Hurricanes go back to the neutral zone. Just a minute into the contest, no shots on goal. Carter Hart net to our right. Freddie Anderson in goal to our left. Knights get it out of the zone. It's just wide of the goal, and therefore it is an icing whistle. Minute and 22 seconds into Game 3. Series tied 1-1, and of course, the team that has scored first in this series has not been successful.
2: Braden McNabb just had his first shift, and they just showed him on the bench. The big question for him, Dan, you can see his nose has been heavily sutured, stitched up. How will his breathing be impacted?
1: From the face-off, shot attempt blocked. Keandre Miller's bid thwarted with Brett Howden standing in the way. Knights got it to center. Hurricanes work back in. Here's a shot saved by Hart. Rebound poked to the corner. Svechnikov threw it out high. And from the point, thrown toward the net, ushered away by Carter Hart. Bounces out to the right wing side. Sean Walker is there. And now out to the neutral zone. Knights get it. Ahead comes Barbashev. Bouncing around in the neutral zone. It comes in on the right wing side, and there goes Sebastian Aho. Plays it behind the Knights net. Coghlan cuts it off, sticks it up the far boards. Barbashev stripped to the puck. Knights do get into the neutral zone. Not a clean possession, however. Back in goes Stankoven. Curls to the outside. Stankoven backhands it into the left corner. From the far side, feet into the circle, off target. Kick to the corner by Dylan Coghlan. Coghlan trying to raise his hands. A stick was held by Taylor Hall. No call. As Dorofeev uses the sidewall to clear the zone. Tumbles back into the Carolina zone. Nikishin is back. Rink wide right. Stankoven floats it out. Cut off at center by the Knights. Sissons tried to dump it in. Could not. Carried into the offensive zone. Right wing Stankoven. Dorofeev reached in. Several players collide. Loose puck right point. Gostisbehere shoots over the goal. Gostisbehere has done well in this series. A goal and two assists, including two helpers in Game 2. Vegas ahead, 2-on-2 into the zone. Theodore delays, feeds left. There's McNabb. Shoots on goal with a save. Rebound tipped down by Sissons as well. But another save by the netminder, Freddie Anderson. The crowd gathers after the whistle. as the whistle continues to blow. We heard from Wes McCauley at the opening faceoff. Chris Rooney is the other referee today. Devin Berg and Matt McPherson are today's linesmen.
2: One of the storylines, Dan, when McNabb got hurt the other night, John Stevens had no choice but to give bigger minutes to Jeremy Lauzon. Lauzon went over 20, and Dylan Coughlin was up over 16. Coughlin said this morning, "I took a big step forward. That helped me getting all that extra play." We'll keep an eye on ice time for that third pairing tonight.
1: Yeah, you go back to game one of the series, Coughlin played only 8 minutes and 23 seconds. He played basically double in game number two. Carolina wins the D-zone draw. 3 minutes in, 0-0. One shot credited to the Knights, one shot credited to the Hurricanes. Chatfield behind his goal. Chatfield fires up the right side, steered in by Eric Robinson. Robinson, Jankowski, and Carrier, each with a point. In game two, it was Jankowski's goal that made it a 2-2 tie in the third period. An assist to former Golden Knight William Carrier, who sort of made the play with the gloves down on the ice, right near the offensive blue line. Carolina sends it in. This will be an icing and an ozone draw for the Knights. 3.5 minutes into the game, 0-0, one shot aside.
2: Well, I don't want to belabor this, but we got to spend a little time on Braden McNabb. 87-mile-an-hour slap shot to the face. And it looks like his nose was torn off his face and had to be reattached. This is the phrase warrior or label warrior. It gets thrown around way too much. Not in this case. This is Zdeno Chara broken jaw kind of stuff. A huge moment in Golden Knights history.
1: He's only missed 8 games in Knights playoff history from the faceoff Anderson shot blocked wide. Eichel finds the rebound. Give and go with Stone. Eichel missed the return pass. Hanifin kept it in momentarily, but now chipped out through center by Carrier. Only 8 games missed in Knights playoff history for McNabb, and Gary, 5 of those games were because of COVID. One of them earlier this year was because of suspension. Eichel gets through on the right, but lost the handle on the puck as it goes behind. He centers off a Hurricane and off the outside of the goal. Taken by the Canes and cleared to center. Hanifin knocks it down, sets up Eichel coming in. He was stood up. Barbashev trying to push it down the slot. Instead, the Hurricanes gain control. Ehlers finds Jarvis coming in, trying to cross over. McNabb keeps him to the outside and then took him to the end boards. Knights on the puck. Here's Stone. Couldn't clear in a shot. Saved by Hart down to his left. Puck ended up on the stick of Sean Walker, the righty defenseman from distance, but Carter Hart saw it through a bunch of traffic.
2: Eichel more dangerous already tonight than he was in just about all of game two. So the bump for Mark Stone, or putting Stone up there with him, looks good already. Now, Dorofeev and Hertl do have chemistry. They've played a lot of great hockey together. They haven't played much hockey with Colton Sissons in between them. We got to watch that as well. You don't want to dig a hole to fill another hole.
1: Carlson's line is on. Carolina gets the drop, but the puck is out of the zone all the way back down. No icing because it was a clean faceoff win. Carolina gets the puck to center. Now they'll regroup in the D zone. Hurricanes left to right here in the first period of game three. Deflected puck out of play in the neutral zone. And a neutral ice faceoff coming up. Still just one shot aside in game three. Knights trailed 2-0 in game one. Rallied back to take a 3-2 lead. Took leads of 4-3. And ultimately needed a 5-4 victory in game one. Hurricanes trailed 2-0. Rallied to take a 3-2 lead with 3 goals in about 5.5 minutes in the third period. Knights then tied it 3-3, forced overtime. The Hurricanes scored their second power play goal of the game to win it. In the extra period, Seth Jarvis got the overtime winner as the Knights get the puck to the O-zone. It deflects over the high glass out of play. And the Knights will get an O-zone draw coming up. Theodore and McNabb going off. Anderson and Hanifin come on. Anderson and Hanifin as a duo get lots of minutes, of course, here in the postseason. But no goals yet for Anderson and Hanifin. Noah has 7 assists. Anderson 5 assists. We'll go back and think about Anderson at 10 points in the last 11 games of the regular season. Anderson gets the shot off. Save. Rebound in front. Kolesar stops. Right on the doorstep by Freddie Anderson. Puck out to the right point. Cole Smith cannot hold it in. Forced to center. Deflected puck near the center ice logo toward the near side. Hanifin trying to stick it ahead for Dowd. That didn't work. Hanifin again tries to clear, could not. Martin up pressuring. Hanifin continues to feel pressure from Svechnikov. He goes down but slides the puck left. Now it's Aho. He shoots off a body in front. Rebound shot blocked. Sprawling block by Noah Hanifin. Rim around by Aho to the near side right wing. Chatfield, the defenseman, pinches. Swats it down low. Deep to the left circle. Referee gets in the way. Puck ends up in the corner again. Aho lost it to Anderson. Anderson stripped and the puck goes right through the net mouth. Wide out to the near boards. Chatfield shoots. Save, and there was contact in front. Carter Hart got pushed from his side by Aho. Noah Hanifin clears the zone. An airborne clear cut off at the blue line. And Chatfield skates ahead on the right to the Vegas line and dumps it in near side. So already a little bit of a push. Knights got a couple of shots, then three in a row for the Hurricanes. Knights go the other way, and they get it in. Down to the left wing side. Clear out by the Hurricanes. Tipped at center, so no icing. Lozon, look out, a deflected puck and a shot. Wide from William Carrier. Tomas Hertl over to play it. He is separated from the puck. He gets position once again. And the Knights have it going behind the goal. It's lifted in the air by Jeremy Lozon. Bounces off the glove of Walker. It goes to Carrier. That's a hand pass. And it stops play. 13:41 to go, first period, 0-0. No penalties so far in game three. Shots favor the Knights, 4-3. And great block by Noah Hanifin, thwarting what might have been the best scoring chance for the Hurricanes. And moments earlier, Anderson put the puck toward the net after a right circle faceoff win. Keegan Kolesar had a chance for a rebound on the doorstep. Freddie Anderson made that save. 0-0 in game three of the Stanley Cup Final, series tied 1-1, 13:41 to go in the first period. Presented by Lee's Discount Liquor, it's the Stanley Cup Playoffs on the Vegas Golden Knights Radio Network.
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12: Let's get back to Dan Duva and Gary Lawless for more Stanley Cup Finals action.
1: Well, Gary, how different one game can be from the next. Tomas Hertl wins the game for the Knights in the opener, then commits a penalty in game two, leading to the Carolina power play goal that won it. There's a bouncing puck in front of the Knights' net. Jarvis swung and missed. William Carlson steers it out for Brett Howden. And up to the red line, he backhands it in. Tomas Hertl has, of course, had the ups and downs of this season, a 29-game goal drought, but then a couple of huge goals in recent days. Win games for the Knights to cap huge comebacks. Carolina retrieves the puck out of its own zone. Rink-wide pass. Aho put it in front, save. Jordan Staal, top of the crease, looking for another tip-in goal. And a tip-in power play goal last game. Knights clear it out, no icing.
2: Ehlers used his speed to back Theodore up a little bit there, and that got them into the neutral zone with some space.
1: Out goes Sean Walker to crank it in. Around the boards, Hanifin hit hard by Martinuk, but Hanifin reversed the rim. Far side, Barbashev has Hanifin middle of his own zone. Hanifin skates left up to the red line, played it forward. It goes over the short glass and into the first row of seats here at T-Mobile Arena. Knights won their very first Stanley Cup final game in this building. Back in 2018, Tomáš Nosek had a pair of goals, including an empty netter in the final minute. Knights defeated the Capitals 6-4, but then lost four games in a row. The franchise's first ever four-game losing streak. That was a great game to start the Stanley Cup final, and so many of the national media had never been to T-Mobile Arena until the Stanley Cup final. Of course, Las Vegas hosted Media Day. That's when players, coaches, management speak to the attending media. Knights started the Stanley Cup final this year on the road, so all of that happened in Raleigh a few days ago. Hurricanes get the puck in on the far side. 0-0, about 8 minutes into game three. Back behind the goal, it's Jordan Martinuk, pressured in the trapezoid, dishes off to the right. Ehlers to the point, Chatfield threw it back down low, off Lauzon. Taken on the right side again. Feed to the point off Chatfield. Kept in, though, by Slavin. To the outside left. Seam pass intercepted. Barbashev knocks down the saucer pass. Skates it out. Gains the red and flutters it in. Everybody else changing. Barbashev on the forecheck out of steal. But he couldn't make a pass to Kolesar. He comes in and lands a check. Down finds it. Throws it out high. Theodore shoots. Off the stick of the goaltender and wide. Anderson reached to his right and got a piece. On the drive by Theodore. McNabb to Theodore again. A wrist shot. Blocked wide right. Kolesar trying to get position on Slavin. Hurricanes do get it behind the goal. And out goes Logan Stankoven. Across the red, across the blue. Flips it into the right corner. Pursuit goes behind the goal. Dowd and Theodore for the Knights. But a deflected puck goes over the glass and into the crowd.
2: Stankoven's a good little player. Plays with a lot of pace. He's fearless.
1: He's getting under the skin of Nick Dowd right there. Dowd stares him down, and by down, I mean literally looking down at him.
2: Stankoven got the Hurricanes going in game two. It's 2-0 for Vegas when, just to interrupt myself, Keandre Miller is doing some odd stretches.
1: Yeah, this was a little bit earlier.
2: Yeah. So we'll keep an eye on that.
1: During the media timeout, the athletic trainer was with him on the ice.
2: Yeah, he's on the bench right now. Anyways, Stankoven got the Hurricanes going in game two with a great forecheck.
1: Knights win a D-zone draw. To center they go with speed right to left. In goes Dorothea. To the outside left he shoots. Stopped and a rebound. Sharp angle went right through and now it clanks off the boards to the point. Shot attempt there. Off target from Coghlan. To the left wing side. Hurdle to Dorothea. And puck's not moving very much. Dorothea fishing for it. Hurdle now reaches in. It's down beneath us on the Knights' left wing. Puck's not moving. Sissons and Dorothea closest to it. It's between the skates of Nikishin and Dorothea. It appears they are still going here. Now a referee has come over to take a closer look to see what the deal is. Finally it comes loose. Nikishin had it. Turns right back to the boards. Comes to the line. Bouncing. Hurdle keeps it in and floats it opposite corner. Taken there by Gostisbehere. He sends it ahead. Well, no, he looked like he was going to send it ahead. He stopped. Kind of faked us out. The radio booth, at least. And the Knights backed off for a change as Walker skates it out now. Dumps it in. Goaltender Carter Hart pressured behind his net. Hanifin there to help him out. It's Jackson Blake on the forecheck. Marner stripped to the puck by Blake. And it's Blake to keep it in the zone. Back behind the Knights' net. Hanifin there. Vegas fails to clear. A point shot wide right. Off the near boards, Walker gets by Howden. Howden lost his stick. Hanifin tips a pass. It goes behind the net. Taken by Marner for the Knights. Marner put it into the slot in his own zone. Howden picks it up. Charges around Stankoven to the offensive end. Flips it off to Carlson. Threw it across. Off Marner's stick and wide. And Marner then trying to pass it around to a teammate. Take it away. Keandre Miller lifts it out. Theodore knocked it down but couldn't control the puck. Hall feeds the slot off the skate of Stankoven. Carlson starts ahead. Stone with Barbashev left wing. Barbashev breaks on the near side left wing. Stone grabs the puck. Knocked away from him, and now it's Chatfield. Halfway through the first period, 0-0. Oh, collision in the offensive zone as the Knights couldn't keep the puck in the offensive zone. Crowd reacting to the hit with Mark Stone on the forecheck. As now Jarvis comes ahead. Another collision, Jarvis and Stone. To the offensive end of the Hurricanes. Left wing shot fought off by Hart. Reaches around the left post, and he does get it secure for the whistle.
2: Now the little guy from Winnipeg took a run at the big guy from Winnipeg. And then Mark said, oh yeah, you want to play that way, Seth? I'm going to show you what's what. And then he just ran him over.
1: We have immediate timeout with 9 minutes to go first period. 0-0 Golden Knights and Hurricanes. Somehow the Knights, though they at one point were credited with four shots, only have two now. Hurricanes are up to four themselves. We'll be right back. Presented by Lee's Discount Liquor, this is the Stanley Cup Playoffs on the Vegas Golden Knights Radio Network.
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1: Golden Knights and Hurricanes play game three of the Stanley Cup final. No scoring so far. Knights trail 2-0 in game one of the series with Nikolai Ehlers putting up a pair before the Knights responded late in the first. Game two, Brett Howden got one in the first, one in the second. Knights took a 2-0 lead to the third. So no scoring so far here, 9 minutes to go. As the Knights took a D-zone draw, they clear it down, no icing here. Freddie Anderson back to play it. Rim around, goes off a stick and out to center. It rolls to the near boards near the Knights' blue line. Sticked into the corner by Jordan Martineau. Svechnikov and Anderson dueling behind the goal. Eichel is there. Eichel, Stone, and Barbashev together. Knights have changed Dorofeev and Stone. As Stone has been on the third line with Sissons and Hurdle the last few games. Stone and Dorofeev have switched lines here, at least to start today. Knights push it out. Here's Eichel. Tapped it toward Barbashev. Gloved away by Walker. Well, that looked like a hand pass, Gary, didn't it?
2: Didn't look like one. It was one.
1: Zaho then sticks it in. Not sure why that wasn't a stoppage in play. Barbashev tips the puck as far as the Carolina line. And then it's played in on the right wing by Nikishin. Cut off by the Knights at the line. Kolesar was knocked over. And now here's Shane Gostisbehere. From center, dishes off to Nikishin. The defenseman dumps it in as it was checked by Dowd. Rim around Cole Smith. Keeps his legs going. Nearly got tripped. Knights get the puck in the neutral zone. And from the Carolina bench, dumped in on the right wing side. Anderson steers it around to the near boards. Lifted out by Jarvis. Bouncing around at center. Nice reach. Theodore perfectly timed that, so it would not lead to an entry for the Hurricanes. McNamble ends a check on Jarvis. And Kolesar can play the puck in his own end for the Knights. Still a little bit of a forecheck here, but he'll head to the bench now as

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1: He got angled off. Lauzon got angled off there and did not get to the red line. Linesman makes the right call. Will Carrier, former teammate of Dylan Coughlin's. We know what Will can do. He's one of the best hitters in the National Hockey League. And he had Dylan in his sights. And Dylan said, I don't think I'm going to take that wallop from you, William. And just sashayed out of the way.
0: Sashayed, did he? Carolina wins the draw. Stankoven with help from Blake. Miller shoots it wide. Lefty defenseman just off target there. No goals in the postseason. But 9 assists for Keandre Miller, the former Ranger. Carolina can't keep it in the zone for long. Dorofeev works it out. But he is outnumbered as the Knights try to continue a line change after that D-zone draw. It's William Carlson on the ice with Brett Howden and Mitch Marner. And the defense, Anderson and Hanifin. Again, if you missed the news, Braden McNabb is playing after he got an 87-mile-an-hour slap shot to the face in Game 2. Went to the hospital, did return to the arena, did travel home with the Knights yesterday, and he is in the lineup, but he is wearing a cage. Has some sutures on his face. Looks like he's got a Halloween mask on, but he is playing in his normal spot. To the Ozone, centering feed off Marner's skate. Steers it back to the outside. Gets it back from Howden, but his shot missed. Rebound. Hanifin's shot knocked down. Never got to the goaltender, Anderson. Howden, then Marner, preventing a clear. Carlson helping out. Marner for Carlson, but then Carlson gave it away, hoping for another pass to Mitch Marner. And then a hard hit. Stahl knocks over Marner in the neutral zone as the Hurricanes dump it in. McNabb with Theodore coming to center. Eichel for Barbashev, left wing. Barbashev steers it all the way down. 5:30 to go, first period, 0-0. Hurricanes dump it in. No icing because Aho is ahead of the play. Carter Hart, therefore, plays it side of his net. Fired out by McNabb. Intercepted at center. Aho comes in, dishes to no one on the right wing. Easy chip off the glass for Mark Stone. Got it near the Carolina line. We got a whistle for a hand pass, though, against the Hurricanes. 5 1/4 to go, first period, 0-0, Gary. What do you make of what we've seen so far?
1: Yeah, not a lot going on. Both teams being pretty careful with the puck, not giving not a lot of east-west stuff. Mark Stone and Svechnikov having words, and then Barbashev just skates by and clips Svechnikov with a little bit of a shoulder.
0: The shots show Carolina at 5, Vegas at 2. Knights have got about 9 minutes without a shot. Meanwhile, the hits, Vegas 12, Carolina 5. The most drastic, crooked number in the score sheet so far. Back in a moment, 5:14 to go in a scoreless first period. Presented by Lee's Discount Liquor, it's the Stanley Cup Final on the Vegas Golden Knights Radio Network.
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5: Back to the Stanley Cup Finals as the Golden Knights take on the Hurricanes.
0: 0-0, 5 1/4 to go, first period. Mark Jankowski digging a hole in the ice in the faceoff dot. Dowd would bite, but eventually the linesman threw out Dowd. Devin Berg ready to drop the puck now for Kolesar and Jankowski. Jankowski with a goal last game, his first goal this postseason, second career playoff goal. First shot of the series as the Hurricanes dump the puck in. Carter Hart goes to play it behind his net to the near side right. Hurricanes take it away. Centering pass, bouncing around.

0: in front of the loose puck. Sprints to Cole Smith. And he comes towards center with Kolesar. Smith going right. Onside. Cole Smith to the corner. Steers it behind for Dowd. Swats at the puck, hoping for a man at the point. Intercepted along the boards. It's cleared out by Jankowski. Lozon checked by William Carrier. Knights are going for a change. Cole Smith stays on the forecheck. Mitch Marner from the bench is the next wave. Sean Walker behind his goal, the defenseman for Carolina Hurricanes. Both of the Knights' shots in this game have come from defensemen. McNabb from distance, then Anderson from distance. Carolina skates through center. Blake to the left in a shot attempt. Blocked. Up and out of play. Taylor Hall letting that one go. 16 points for Taylor Hall in the postseason, leading all the Hurricanes.
1: William Carrier has done something to himself. I think on that attempted hit on Coughlin, they're showing him on the bench right now, and he's wincing a lot.
0: William Carrier about as physical as it gets. Carrier, speaking of Carrier, he's on the Knights' leaderboard for all-time postseason hits and single postseason hits. Barbashev has surpassed Carrier already, but now has surpassed Ryan Reeves for most hits in a single postseason. Barbashev has three today, 96 this postseason, leading all players, but now a single postseason record for a Knight in the playoffs. 96 hits for Barbashev. Hurricanes get it on the left. Swing and a miss by Miller. Second try got blocked out by Stone. Hurricanes back to their own blue. Carolina five shots. Golden Knights two shots. No goals. 4 minutes to go. First period. Game three. Stanley Cup final. It's a 1-1 series tie. Knights won the first game. Hurricanes won the second game in overtime. McNabb deep in his own zone for the Knights. Plays it out for Eichel. Jack mishandles the pass. Quick up the other way. Dart Jarvis between his own legs. He shoots. Save. And the rebound. Eichel coming back to play it. Forward to Stone in front of his bench. Stone gains the red line. Lofts it into the opposite corner. Barbashev goes in. Walker goes down. Barbashev sandwiched. Checked a couple of times. Fighting for the puck in the left corner. William Carlson has joined the fray for the Knights. Barbashev couldn't keep it going. Marner then whacks the stick of Gostisbehere. Gets the loose puck. He tried to center. Carlson reaching between the legs of a defender to shoot. But it was not on goal. Puck goes the other way. Jarvis works in. Righty going right circle. Breaks. Turns at the half wall. Hanifin reaches in. Carlson helping out. Gostisbehere. His attempt thwarted by Howden. Carlson picks up the loose puck for the Knights. To center and Marner dumps it in right wing. Howden gives chase. Hard hit. Marner gets the puck. Put it off the back of the cage. Now he centers. Howden lost it in the skates. Now a shot attempt blocked. Look out. Sissons took a spill. Checked after he shot the puck. Sissons in the trapezoid now. Howden there as well. Howden swarmed by three players. Marner reached in, a little shove, trying to get the puck. Gostisbehere for the Hurricanes. Lifts it out to the neutral zone. It stops on a dime, so Martinuk in pursuit gets to it. Down near the right corner, checked by McNabb. Theodore trying to help out. He gets the puck out of that skirmish. Ahead to center, Sissons. Dorothea gathers it ahead. One hands it into the zone, right corner. Sissons, a hard check on Nikishin. Puck goes out of play on the far side. Knights want delay of game. Wes McCauley says it hit the glass. Linesman coming over to talk to Wes McCauley. And it appears no penalty. The Knights were pleading for one, but no call for delay of game here. 2:10 to go in the first, 0-0.
1: Wes was pretty emphatic on that one right away. So no penalty, and the Golden Knights finally get a little bit of a push. Brett Howden really got in there on the forecheck and created some havoc. Vegas with only two shots, but they've been around Anderson a little bit. It has been quality over quantity for Vegas in this series.
0: So far, Gary, the Knights two shots on goal, five attempts blocked, seven attempts have missed. Carolina, six attempts on goal, six attempts blocked, seven misses. But both teams with seven misses. Carolina wins the D-zone draw. As the puck comes out to center on the clear, Robinson couldn't get to the puck before Lozon. From his own blue line, Chatfield flips it ahead, down to the Knight zone without icing. Recovered by Coughlin, his clearing pass will be an icing. By the way, speaking of the Knights getting outshot, first period in game two, Vegas was outshot 8-2. which was the fewest shots in the first period for any playoff game in Golden Knights history. And again, they are two shots as we speak. They had a 1:53 left first period after the icing call against the Knights. No penalties in the game so far. We've seen plenty of goals in first periods this series, four combined, two aside. Carolina wins the draw. Shot from Chatfield. Did not get through the right circle. Hit a heap of bodies in the circle and went to the corner. Knights clear it out. Eichel to Barbashev and Stone. Couldn't work in cleanly. It's chipped the other way by Chatfield. Loose puck for Blake. Maneuvering on the right. Coghlan reached in. Stripped it away. Mark Stone there for support. Stone banks it behind for Noah Hanifin. Backhands it to the sidewall. And Dowd trying to get it for the Knights. Banks it off the boards. It goes high in the air and out through center. It hops and skids. No icing. Knights changing some of the personnel here. We have minute 15. On the clear for the Hurricanes. Bounces up to the Vegas line. Jarvis and Hanifin together. Chipped back the other way by Anderson. Cole Smith dumps it in. Kolesar chases right corner. Lands a check. Puck was knocked away to the near side left wing. Puck to the line. Hanifin reached. Could not hold it in. Gathered on the right by Miller. The defenseman towards the goalie. Shoots. Hart the save. Shifting to his left. Rebound to the near side right wing. Taken by Anderson there. Anderson protects it away from Jarvis. Miller got it toward the goal. It's fought off. It ends up on the near side. Knights get it with 35 seconds. Look out, collision, an awkward tie-up. The Knight player got tripped. Got a whistle. It's right at the blue line. And a crowd gathers at the blue line as it appeared that Dowd got tripped awkwardly into the boards. He's on his knees and appears to be okay. Referees come over shaking their heads. No penalty. 31 seconds to go, first period, 0-0 here in Game 3 of the Stanley Cup Final.
1: The Golden Knights are trying to say to Jordan Staal, you don't hit a guy there. It's that no man's land near the boards. It was Sean Walker, actually, and he gives Dowd a little shove. Cole Smith gives Seth Jarvis a pretty good whack up top, so Carolina was first. Vegas certainly retaliated.
0: Final minute of the period brought to you by Credit One. 31 seconds to play first period. Carolina to take a right circle faceoff after that collision, which was right at the blue line.
1: Keandre Miller has just gone down the tunnel. There's only 31 seconds left, but
0: keep an eye on that. Knights win the draw. Theodore fires it out. Marner at center with Howden. Knights get the puck in. 22 seconds. Anderson behind his goal, the netminder for the Hurricanes. Quick up, but it's missed at the line on a stretch pass. Vegas gets it from the D zone, cleared by McNabb. Marner sets up Carlson, wheeling right through the right circle, opens up, and he's centered. Pass to Marner was knocked away. 4 seconds to go. Marner rims it left. McNabb off the left wall, try to get it in front, but runs out of time. And the period comes to a close. Some more jawboning at the end of the period. The linesman rushed in, but there's nothing more. Once again, Vegas held to two shots in the first period. They got one from McNabb, and then the second one from Anderson, as I mentioned, was after a faceoff win. And it looked like Keegan Kolesar was right in front for a rebound opportunity, but they did not credit a rebound shot. So 15 minutes and 14 seconds to close the period without a shot on goal for the Knights. Obviously, their two shots came in the opening 5 minutes. Carolina totaled 7, but no goals in the opening period, no penalties in the opening period. Gary, the first Stanley Cup final game at T-Mobile Arena since 2023. Not nearly as much offense as we saw back in Game 5 in 2023 when the Knights put up 9.
1: No, but a real exciting first period, and I think Vegas, after giving up three and then another one in overtime, they'll be happy with the way this period finished up.
0: Indeed. Let's head downstairs to the Knights dressing room now and welcome Keegan Kolesar. Hi, Keegan. Dan and Gary in the radio booth. Thanks for joining us. No goals in the first period for the first time of this series, but what did you think about tonight's first frame?
2: Well, it's just a tight checking game. There's not a lot of space out there. Everyone's fighting for every inch out there right now.
1: Keegan, you know, we look at you guys and talk about how tough some players are, but we really can't understand it the way you can. What's it like to see Braden McNabb playing today after what he's been through?
2: it's just everything. Like, you can't put it into words, you know, how special of a person he is and what that takes to go through that. Like, it kind of leaves you speechless.
0: Inspiring, perhaps.
2: Absolutely, yeah. Like, I'm just getting a little choked up thinking about, you know, just how great of a human he is. And,
1: well, that's,
2: you know,
1: okay.
2: What he puts himself through to put himself in this position to, you know, be with us and compete with us. And, you know, no matter what you're going through, you know, I think everyone can think about Nabber and, you know, what he's going through right now.
1: Well, we know how much you care about your teammates, so no worries about the emotions. What do you want to do a little bit differently in the second, if anything?
2: Well, we got to get to the ozone. We got to sustain pressure. So I think we got to be more of a five-man unit up on them and taking away their time. They're having a little bit too much of it. And you see when we have five guys up in the forecheck, we're creating turnovers. We're getting looks. We're getting chances. And that's where it's susceptible.
0: Keegan, thank you. Good luck.
2: Yeah, thanks.
0: Keegan Kolesar from tonight's dressing room. His 74th career playoff game. All 18 this postseason as the Knights play their 100th game. Gary, this is the 101st. Kolesar has played in all of them, 82 in the regular season, and, you know, 18 today is the 19th playoff game, so he has played in all of them and has, of course, been a rock steady for the Golden Knights as part of that fourth line. Played on the third line for a little bit, but of late on the fourth line with Nick Dowd and Cole Smith. The Knights generated 17 hits in the first period. Keegan Kolesar among those with at least a hit. He had one, and we'll see how the Knights unfold with their hits as the night goes along. Let's see. Hits in the opening period here. Mark Stone had a few. Barbashev also with a few. And Noah Hanifin with a few. So those three players tied with three each. Okay, intermission report coming up. Ryan Wallace will be with us to guide you through the intermission as the Golden Knights and Hurricanes go to the intermission 0-0. When tied after one in the playoffs, Knights have a record of 4-2. Carolina, when tied after the first period, a record of 3-0. It's the fourth scoreless first period in the 2026 playoffs for the Knights and their opponent. Go back to game one of the Western Conference Final in Denver. The others were against the Ducks back in games one and two of the second round. Again, the fourth scoreless first period for the Knights and their opponent here in the 2026 playoffs. We'll be back in a moment. Presented by Lee's Discount Liquor, it's the Stanley Cup playoffs on the Vegas Golden Knights Radio Network.
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10: 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It's the intermission report. Golden Knights, Carolina Hurricanes, 0-0 after the first period of play, and it was a fairly physical period of hockey for the Vegas Golden Knights. Still tabulating right now the hits in that first period. Every time I look at it, I promise you, it raises up a little bit. But the Golden Knights right now with 22 hits in that first period, and it was everybody top to bottom in the lineup. It was Mark Stone. It was Mitch Marner. It was Jack Eichel. It was Ivan Barbashev. Naturally, fourth line coming through with the physical play as well. There was a commitment, no doubt, from the Golden Knights to come out hitting in that first period. And so what you like about it, right, is that as the game wears on, the physicality will start to pay dividends. And that's not just independent of this game. It's for the entire series. I thought it was a really physical opening frame from the Vegas Golden Knights. And as I talk about it, now Vegas has 23 hits in the first period and counting and counting and counting. Let's touch on Braden McNabb here. I mean, obviously, it is a tremendous feat from McNabb to be in this game, to be playing a regular shift when just 48 hours ago he had to leave the game in game number two after taking an 87-mile-an-hour slap shot to the face. And I thought Gary Lawless said it best. The term warrior does get thrown out a bit. If you're going to use it for any guy in the National Hockey League, Braden McNabb is it. And this game, being in the lineup, showing up for his teammates this way, that underpins it all. And you heard the emotion in Keegan Kolesar's voice in his walk-off there with Dan Duva and Gary Lawless. It means something. It means something that Braden is fighting through it and showing up for his teammates. When you want to talk about a locker room that's close-knit, that plays for one another, just listen to that interview. It's going to give you every indication of what the Golden Knights are all about. So, very physical first period. We'll touch on the offense in just a minute. We'll take a break, come back with more in a moment. 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Stanley Cup playoffs on the Vegas Golden Knights Radio Network.
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10: 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It's the intermission report. The Golden Knights, Carolina Hurricanes, 0-0 after the first period of play. Stats of the period are presented by Foley Family Wines. Shots 7-2, the edge there to Carolina. Shot attempts also favoring Carolina, 22-16. Hits 23-11, the edge there to the Vegas Golden Knights. Carolina charged with 6 giveaways, a single takeaway, 5 block shots. Vegas 5 giveaways, a single takeaway, and 8 block shots. I mentioned offense and touching on that here going into the second period. And, you know, I think for the Golden Knights, 16 shot attempts, a fair bit missing the net. And that's, I guess, where I want to spend some time, right? 2 on goal, 6 blocks, 8 missing the net. For the Golden Knights, it is about quality, right? Like, this is a team that has been able to create really good looks, dangerous chances, absolutely 100%. But the reality of the situation is there were looks, there were opportunities, there were chances for the Golden Knights, and they just weren't able to get it on net and force Freddie Anderson into making a save. Now, Keegan Kolesar touched on it. He's looking for more zone time, and that's absolutely where it should be and where it needs to be for the Golden Knights here going into the second period. Though I don't believe they were too much in their own zone in the first period, I don't think that was the case. It's not like the Golden Knights were taking on water. It did feel like Carolina had more possession. It didn't seem like the Golden Knights were able to sustain zone time, and that's how you can break Carolina down in their man-on-man defense. So, in the second period, you want to see more zone time for the Golden Knights. You want to see the chances that they're generating actually get to Freddie Anderson, forcing him to make a save. And then, you know, from there, I think for the Golden Knights, they just got to be a little bit cleaner on their breakouts, on their exits. Like, pucks got to get out when they have opportunity. That is what I'm paying attention to in the second period. Second period action is coming up next. Dan and Gary, they've got the call. Presented by Lee's Discount Liquor. It's the Stanley Cup Playoffs on the Vegas Golden Knights Radio Network. Relax.

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4: I'm Bob Brinkside at T-Mobile Arena here in fabulous Las Vegas. Game 3, Stanley Cup Finals, series tied 1-1. No goals so far. We saw in the first period of Game 2, the Knights had a 1-0 lead. Brett Howden's 12th. They got another one in the second period. His 13th, leading all playoff goal scorers. In the first game of this series, Nikolai Ehlers scored the first two, but Ehlers lost that game, and Howden lost the next game. So forget about who scores the first one or the first two, Gary, in this series, at least so far.
5: Carolina a little more dangerous in the first period, but unable to get anything past Carter Hart. We'll see if the Golden Knights have a little push in them here in the second. Looks like Golden Knights will start with Mark Stone, Jack Eichel, and Ivan Barbashev.
4: A couple of players to watch out for on the Carolina side, Gary. As you described, Keandre Miller went down the tunnel with about half a minute to go in the period. William Carrier did not play the last 4.5 minutes of the first period, so we'll keep an eye on those players as the evening unfolds. Ready to start the second. Knights in gold, Hurricanes in white. Carolina gets the draw, skating right to left. The dump in down to the nearest side. Look at Anderson colliding and went hard into the boards. Feed right in the shot that is off target. Hits the glass. Comes to the near side. Eichel, Stone, and then Anderson to shovel it forward. Picked up by Barbashev. He shoots. Steered aside by the goaltender, Freddie Anderson. That'll go for just the third shot of the game for the Knights, assuming they consider it on goal. It might have gone wide. No, they credited the shot. It was near the left post when Anderson made the save. Now Stone gets through. He shoots. He scores! Mark Stone crushes down the slot. Goes low on Freddie Anderson. It leaks through. Mark Stone has the first goal of Game 3. Goals in consecutive games of the final. The Knights have a 1-0 lead 36 seconds into the second. Moved him up in the lineup, and that pays dividends.
5: It's a little bit of a line change, and you love these mixed lines. I think it's Brett Howden that comes up. It's a pass from Theodore. Yep, it's Howden off the wall, the Stone in the middle. Just a little bump pass from Howden, a backhander that frees Stone up. The right-hander goes five-hole.
6: Carolina is challenging the play to determine if it was offside prior to the goal.
5: Well, they're really wrong on these. So let's see what we have here.
4: Rod Brind'Amour looking down at the monitor on his bench. The linesmen handle these reviews. So Devin Berg and Matt McPherson are on the headsets looking at the tablet to see if the Knights were offside here in the opening half minute. Again, it was Brett Howden and Mark Stone combining for the chance. And Gary, it's worth pointing out here in the second period, we often talk about it being the long change as it relates to the offensive and defensive zones.
5: This will be offside. Brett Howden is over the blue line. When he brings the puck through, he's got both skates over, and this goal will come off.
4: Again, the point I was
5: sort of
4: bring up. No, you're right to point it out. We got to opportunity to see a replay from our friends at ESPN. But the point is, Gary, when you're in the second period, you're closer to the attacking zone, so you can make plays
6: after
4: like that.
6: After video review at 19:26, the play was offside, no goal.
0: That's very cool.
4: So take the goal off the board for the Knights. Howden just barely across the line. He is almost flat-footed. And if he were straddling the blue line, it would have been great. But he was basically standing parallel with the blue line just inside of it. We're talking a matter of inches. His right skate was inside the blue line. Stone flying down the middle. Went through the five-hole of Anderson, but no goal. And the successful challenge for the Hurricanes keeps the game at 0-0. Carolina to the attack on the right-wing side, and Seth Jarvis, the overtime hero in game two. Knights trouble clearing. Second time it's Carlson to speed out. Carlson to the offensive blue, shoots wide. Rebound off the lively backboards, came in front. Anderson steered it away. Coghlan got to the loose puck on the right. Marner checked by Stahl. Carolina gets the puck on the near side in the clear. Toward Jarvis, got away from him. Hannafin, the former Hurricane, plays it out. Hurricanes try to send it back in. It's a delayed offside. Hannafin forward. That hits somebody. Linesman waves off a potential icing. Like maybe Marner got a piece. Hurricanes get a high dump in toward the goal. It bounced in front. Ends up back out high without a clean shot. That was a weird one. From up top, Nikishin shoots over the goal. Rebound goes off the backboards. Hurricanes get it on the near side left. To the point, and Gostisbehere rims it hard down low. Taylor Hall, checked by Dorothea, creates a loose puck. Hall couldn't get to it. Sissons protects, hands it off to Theodore. Looking toward McNabb, it got away from McNabb, and the Hurricanes get it back in the ozone. Feed out in front for Hall. He shoots. Hart the save. Got a piece with his glove hand. Knights fail to clear. Loose puck far side. McNabb going toward the corner to get it. Taylor Hall gets it back and rims it behind. Theodore couldn't quite time the reception of the rim around. Puck comes to the near side, Dorothea. Now Theodore again, he lifts it out. Bouncing to the Carolina line. Hurdle couldn't knock it down. Hurricanes get it back to center with Nikishin. Forward pass to the Vegas line. Knocked away from Carrier. Knights get it. Played up to the Carolina line. And Nikishin lost it. Taken by Dorothea, working in. He shoots. Blocked by Nikishin wide right. Off to the near side boards. Hurdle. Backhands it toward the corner. Dorothea works it further. Down escapes to the left wing corner. Chased by Gostisbehere. Down up the left wing boards. Turns and shoots. Blocked. And it comes out to center. William Carrier, I thought, might have had a teammate on the right wing, but the Hurricanes were going for a change. It was sort of a dumping. Knights send it the other way. A tip off a Hurricane stick, so no icing. Carolina fails to clear. Down, cut it off. Put it toward the slot, but nobody home. Hurricanes working ahead. Look out. Collision at center. McNabb, a hard hit on Jankowski. Jankowski looked toward the official, trying to sell a penalty, but none was called. Referee Chris Rooney falls over at the Carolina line with Cole Smith and Keegan Kolesar working in on the forecheck. Kolesar hit. Down is the third wave, but the Canes get through. Down lands a check behind the play. Hurricanes work in. Down goes over the railing at the Knights bench and is replaced by Eichel. Eichel gets the puck at the Carolina blue line. Kolesar joins in. Had to push it forward. Bouncing around at center. Got tipped toward Coghlan at his own blue. He turned it over. Hurricanes can't find a handle either. Near side of center. Eichel reaches in. Keandre Miller coming back to his own blue. Pressure from Barbashev right off the bench. Knocked it loose. Hurricanes fail to progress through the neutral zone cleanly. Hannafin from his own blue. Forward on the left. Barbashev. He dumps it in. Eichel rushes in. Lands a check on Slavin. Bouncer comes in front. Stone shoots. Save. Rebound. Score. Jack Eichel. The rebound goal. The Knights take a 1-0 lead. 4 minutes into the second. Third goal of the playoffs for Jack Eichel. Well, this line was coming on a few minutes ago. Mark Stone from the bench thought he had scored. Taken off the board because of an offside challenge. This one is a save by Anderson on Stone with the right pad. But Eichel right atop the crease. Wonderful hand-eye coordination and patience because Anderson was without a stick.
5: They're going to challenge goaltender interference here, Dan. Rod Brindamore is talking to Wes McCauley right now.
4: It's a 1-0 Vegas lead if the goal stands. They challenged for offside earlier and were successful. Let's listen.
6: Carolina is challenging that there was goalie interference prior to the goal.
4: Of course, the Knights challenged for no goaltender interference late in game two. Goal was taken off the board. Knights thought they had scored. The officials said no. Goaltender interference. John Tortorella challenged. Officials stuck with the call on the ice. Here, the call on the ice was goal. And the play is made by Jack Eichel. He's doing his best to get to the puck and not make contact with the goaltender Anderson. He does not go in the crease. Looks to be a quick review.
6: After video review, there was goaltender on the play. No goal, goalie interference.
4: So twice in 4 minutes, the Knights have had goals taken off the scoreboard. And the Knights thought they had been cheated out of a goal in game two. Now they have twice had a goal come off the board here in game three.
5: Ivan Barbashev is coming through the crease and he's trying to make a play on the puck. And Anderson is on the edge of the blue ice. And this is goaltender interference. This is the right call.
4: From the neutral zone, Knights dump it in, and the fans at T-Mobile Arena barking and chanting at the officials. Many fans still on their feet here. Carolina to the offensive zone, a drop pass and a drive. Wide from Svechnikov. Knights get it. And Gary, what did we talk about on the pregame show? Something goes against the Golden Knights, and perhaps John Tortorella using that as ammunition, sort of us against the world sort of a thing. Well, we had that conversation. It was only once. Now it's three times. Theodore defends the injury by Aho. Got it to Mitch Marner. Clear up the far side. Cole Smith charging after it. Knights have put the puck behind Freddie Anderson in twice, but on both occasions off the scoreboard with coaches' challenges from Rod Brindamore. Knights get a rolling puck into the offensive zone. No icing. Down and Cole Smith with pressure. Down lands a check. Carolina gets the puck. Clear goes through McNabb. Theodore coming back though. Banks it towards center. Not out. Cut off by Gostisbehere. Kept in the zone on the left wing side. Taylor Hall to it. Left wing corner. Theodore checks him off the puck. McNabb starts it ahead to Kolesar. Keegan fails to clear the zone, but then he gets it back. Flips it across to the right side. And now it's center. It's Theodore to dump it in right wing. Counterclockwise. Kolesar left corner. Put it behind for Dowd. Got through him and a Hurricane defender. Out of the near corner, a clear that'll go down for a Carolina icing. 5.5 minutes gone in the second period. 0-0 the score remains. Stone thought he had scored. Eichel thought he had scored. And both times the goals coming off the scoreboard after Rod Brindamore successfully challenged.
5: Vegas is really throwing the body around right now. And it's getting underneath the Hurricane skin. Dow just went to go to the bench and Walker followed him and gave him a whack. And after Rod Brindamore challenged for goaltender interference, after he talked to McCauley, he went up and down the bench screaming at his team. He knows. He's escaped twice through review. Vegas has been much better so far here in the second.
4: Knights get the puck back at their own blue. Hanifin with Coghlan. Dylan Coghlan dumps it in. Around it goes counterclockwise, reversed. Coghlan steps in front of Jarvis and whips it across the slot. Untouched to the far boards. Ehlers on it. Sweeps it to center. Stone cut it off. Deals rink wide right for Coghlan. Coghlan at the red line sends it deep. Hops off the glass around counterclockwise. Stone gathers it in. Left point to right point. Anderson shoots. Glove save. Secured by Anderson. That's Rasmus Anderson shooting. Freddie Anderson making the save and goal. They are not related, spelled differently from different countries.
5: Jordan Staal getting into Barbashev's ear after this play. Ivan's been around Freddie a little bit, as he should be. It's his job.
4: We have an immediate timeout. 13:48 to go, second period. 0-0. Knights have twice appeared to score. Twice lost the goal after a coach's challenge. And in both cases, I would agree with Gary that the officials made the right call, taking it off for an offside play that was missed, and then the goaltender interference a few moments later. 0-0, 13:48 to go in the second period, game three. Series tied at 1-1. Presented by Lee's Discount Liquor, it's the Stanley Cup playoffs on the Vegas Golden Knights Radio Network.
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3: Back to the Stanley Cup playoffs with Dan Duva and Gary Lawless.
4: Welcome back. Right from the Toronto Knights get a shot on goal, but it's a glove save for Freddie Anderson. One from Ivan Barbashev. Freddie Anderson's 101st Stanley Cup playoff game. 36-year-old from Denmark. Drafted twice. First by the Carolina Hurricanes in 2010. Did not join them. Then drafted in 2012 by the Ducks, and that's where he started his career. Ducks, Maple Leafs, and now back to Carolina, the team that had originally drafted him back in 2010. Play is back in the Golden Knights zone. Anderson and Eichel get it for the Knights. Eichel, from deep in his own zone, swings it off the far boards out to center. Barbashev and Stone trying to get it back for the Knights. They cannot. Jarvis back to his defense. Played ahead by Slavin. Entry denied by the Knights. Eichel just shoves one of the players down to the ice, Nikolai Ehlers, getting a reaction from the crowd. 7 minutes gone, 13 minutes to go, second period. Game three, 0-0 tie, and the Knights and Hurricanes are locked up 1-1 in the series. Hurdle checks Keandre Miller. Takeaway for the Knights as a result. Sissons put it behind. Pursuit from the Knights, but neither Dorofeev or Sissons could get it. Sent the other way by Jackson Blake. Theodore out of the far corner. McNabb plays the body of one of the Canes down near the corner boards. Vegas, therefore, can get it out to center. Lead pass goes to Dorofeev. Stumbles at the line as he carries it in. Roughed up by Keandre Miller. Checked by Colt Sissons. Puck ends it behind the net. Far side. Jackson Blake, trouble clearing in the skates of McNabb. Plays at the left half wall for the Knights. Comes loose in a rink-wide pass toward Theodore, javelin-style poke to get it away from Taylor Hall. It went down to the corner, then back up top. Theodore, skating left, feeds toward the goal. Broke it up, hoping for the cunning William Karlsson, but it was broken up near the net by Jackson Blake. The other way goes Svechnikov. Theodore catches up to him and shoves him away. Sharp angle shot from near the right corner, grabbed by Carter Hart, and he has the whistle. Shot from almost the goal line, deep on the right wing there. And an ozone draw coming up for the Hurricanes.
5: We're seeing the defense pairing shuffled a little bit, Dan, and it's not consistent. It seems like there's a shift where it's Coghlan and Theodore, and then or Coghlan and Hanifin. I think they might be giving Braden McNabb a little less work. It's hard to tell. We'll keep an eye on the ice deck.
4: Face-off win for the Knights. Hanifin burrows in behind his own goal. The lefty fires through center. Marner tips it in on goal. Patted aside by goaltender Freddie Anderson. Hurricanes on it, and a clear goes as far as the Knights' blue. Theodore inside his own blue. steers it ahead for Howden. Checked into the door at his bench, a whistle. Stops play. Nikisha checked Howden into the doorway near center ice at the Vegas bench. Official stop play immediately. Draw will be just outside the Carolina blue line. Shots favor the Knights by more than double, 33-16. It hits in favor of Vegas. William Carrier lands a hit on Noah Hanifin on that last play after Noah got the clear.
5: I figured out what he's done with the pairings. It is, he's got Lauzon and Anderson playing together. Hanifin and Coughlin. Theodore is still with McNabb.
4: Well, it's going to get a monkey wrench, Gary, because Noah Hanifin just went down the tunnel. Again, checked into the glass by William Carrier. As we just described, Hanifin got the puck out. Marner tipped it in. But again, behind the play, Carrier checked Hanifin. He went down the tunnel. So the Knights played most of game two with only five defensemen. The injury to McNabb. We'll keep an eye on Noah Hanifin, the former Hurricane. William Carrier has the puck deep in the offensive zone for the Hurricanes. Former Golden Knight with an assist last game. Four assists in the playoffs, no goals. This puck is in the left circle. We got a whistle and a hand pass. They're going to bring it out to center. So no goals still. 9 minutes gone by in the second period. Knights thought they had scored twice. Both times taken away because of coaches' challenges. First one was offside. Second one was goaltender interference. And again, it would be the opinion of this broadcast booth that both of those were the correct calls. Neutral zone draw coming up. Theodore and McNabb together. Plus Eichel, Stone, and Barbashev. Stone has been playing with Sissons and Hurdle the last handful of games since Stone returned from injury. But Knights are looking for something different. So Stone back to the top line with Barbashev and Eichel. Knights get it in. Puck ends up on the far side boards. McNabb toward Eichel. Jack working to get the puck in the middle. He shoots just wide left. Stone leaning and trying to reach the puck. Could not. He and one of the Hurricanes players collide and go into the corner. At the other end, Carolina weaves into the zone. Ehlers from the left flank flipped it in front. Gloved down by McNabb. Clears the zone, but without possession. Taken by Theodore now. Theodore breaks near the logo and dumps it in. Planks off the left corner boards around to the right. Eichel was there, but got checked off the puck. Back to the opposite corner. Miller lifts it out for the Hurricanes. Got it to the Knights line. Coughlin plays it forward. Hurdle stood up as he tried to go after the puck. No icing as the Knights go in on the forecheck. Halfway through the second period, 0-0. Hurricanes dump it in. Back go the Knights to retrieve. Coughlin played it to center. Hurdle up to the line for Marner. Got a delayed penalty coming up against the Hurricanes. Marner signaled in the neutral zone right away. And this will be the first penalty of the contest against either side. And here is the announcement.
6: Carolina penalty, a bench Marner penalty, too many men on the ice.
5: Well, let's keep an eye on the power play here, Dan. John Tortorella alluded to you in the pregame, in your pregame interview. He might use Theodore on the top on the number one power play unit. He wants more attack, more shots on goal.
4: Something they tried late in game two to no avail, but they did score 6-on-5. Delay of game against Carolina. Knights power play when we come back. Halfway through the second period, 0-0 in game three. Presented by Lee's Discount Liquor, it's the Stanley Cup Playoffs on the Vegas Golden Knights Radio Network.
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4: Golden Knights head to the power play. 0-for-7 in the series. And they will start with five forwards. Marner a blast from the draw. It's a blocker save. Freddie Anderson to his right. Carried behind by Jack Eichel. Eichel sends it in front. Score! Tomas Hertl! 10 seconds into the power play. And the Knights take a 1-0 lead. This one will count. 9:34 to go in the second period. Tomas Hertl, who had 13 power play goals in the regular season, 6 helpers on the power play in the playoffs, but that's his first postseason power play goal this year. Knights lead 1-0 as Hertl from the bumper position set up beautifully from behind the goal on a great pass. Jack Eichel got to the trapezoid and the righty stepped toward the left corner and whipped it in front to Hertl right between the circles.
5: Chatfield is out of position over on the flank trying to cover Dorofeev. It just opens a huge soft spot in the middle for Hertl. Eichel sees it. Perfect pass. And Dan's right. This one will count.
4: William Carlson breaking in. He shoots. Hand out. It might have been stick check. Now a centering pass. Score! Off of a Carolina defenseman. It was Walker trying to play it away from his net mount, but he deflected it into his own goal. And Mitch Marner will get credit for the second Golden Knights goal in half a minute. William Carlson generated the play and ultimately responsible for this one getting to Marner and going into the goal off Sean Walker.
5: The hockey gods taketh and the hockey gods giveth. Vegas loses 2 goals on challenges. Good challenges, the right call. But Vegas was doing the right things to make those plays. They get a too many men, power play, score, and then an own goal on the Hurricanes.
4: Marner gets credit for his 8th. The goal is separated by 14 seconds. Power play goal from Hertl. Even strength goal from Marner. Marner's 25th point of the postseason. 8 goals, 17 assists. And obviously the most points of the Stanley Cup playoffs. A mark he has held for weeks now. From the right wing, down shot pinballed in front. And deflects out to the left side. Jeremy Lozon there. Whips it down into the corner. Kolesar with Dow. Dow pressured by Slavin. Kolesar works it loose. Back to Dow. Dow pressured along the boards. Outside the left wing circle. Pops loose into the slot. Hurricanes on it. Chipped off the near side. Neutral zone boards. Anderson back at his own blue. Plays it ahead. And an icing call. Stone thought perhaps he had tipped it. Eichel thought he might win the race. Linesman says no on both counts.
5: For the third game in a row, we have a 2-0 lead. Game one, Carolina led 2-0, Vegas won. Game two, Vegas led 2-0, Carolina won. Game three, the Golden Knights are up 2-0. Let's see what happens.
4: The difference tonight is different goal scorers for the first two goals. Game one, first two were Nikolai Ehlers both. Game two, Brett Howden both. Here it's Hertl on the power play, then Marner. Marner from Carlson and Theodore at 10:42 after it was Hertl on the power play from Eichel and Marner. So 2 points for Marner, and he's up to 26 points in the postseason, a goal and an assist today. From the Hurricanes' offensive zone control, Theodore knocks it down in front. Near side, Stone banks it out. Cut off though at center, Martinuk whips it back in. Carter Hart reaches out to his right. Stone back for support. Plays it ahead. Off Aho, but Eichel gathers the bouncing puck, skates it in. through the right circle, enforced to the corner by Keandre Miller. And then Eichel's centering attempt blocked by Miller. Attempt to clear far side. Stone cuts it off. Fires right off. Eichel off the right boards. Banks it around. Barbashev in pursuit near the left corner. Then from the left side wall, it was McNabb joining the play. Bouncing around, Dorofeev reaches in and gloves it down to himself. Up and down the left wing boards.

0: They called goaltender interference upon review. Again, a coach's challenge. Those goals didn't count. These two do count. Hertl and Marner, 2-0 Knights.
1: Marner now has 26 points in the playoffs there.
0: As the Hurricanes win a D-zone draw, they can't clear it, though. Kept alive by Dorofeev toward Hertl, deep on the left wing. Dorofeev trying to poke it to Hertl. Instead, it goes up the boards and rattles out to the neutral zone. Dylan Coghlan on it. Forward toward Hertl, who deflects it in.
1: He ties Eichel for the most ever in a playoff run, I believe.
0: Puck is sent back the other way by the Hurricanes. Here comes Ehlers. Shot, save, rebound! Swept away by Jeremy Lauzon. Another try, knocked down in front. Now Slavin lost it. Not only did Tomas Hertl block the shot, he gets it away to Sissons. He shoots! Save! Anderson got a piece with his stick. And now deep on the left wing side, there goes Jeremy Lauzon. A wraparound stopped! Right through the blue ice. Left wing, thrown across through the middle again, off the stick and back out to neutral ice. Feed over to his own zone to retrieve. Wake up, fights Marner into the zone onside. Marner delays to the fourth man. McNabb delays. He centers. No, it went right through the crease. Nobody played it for the Knights. And now dumped in by the Hurricanes for an icing. How did nobody get a stick on that? Yeah. Everybody was fooled, I guess. Not only the defenders, but the Knights attackers as well. Everybody bit to McNabb. He played it diagonally through the crease. And the goal was wide open, but no one for the Knights. Carlson and Howden could get their stick on it. Oh, my goodness.
1: Yeah, I don't know how. Howden just missed it. I think It just goes through his skates. McNabb, he just missed it.
0: Between his skates and stick. Knights win the draw. Marner shoots, club save. No rebound. By the way, Gary, the Vegas goals I mentioned, 16 seconds apart. Hertl on the power play, and then Marner at even strength. 16 seconds apart. New record for the Knights, fastest postseason goals in Knights history. Previous record was all the way back in their first ever playoff series. Round one, game three in Los Angeles. 21 seconds separating James Neal and William Carlson in the third period. Knights winning against Los Angeles in a sweep. So, Gary, to follow up on your point from a moment ago, 2 points for Marner today. A goal and an assist. 8 goals, 18 assists. So 26 points, and indeed ties Jack Eichel for most and a Golden Knights postseason at 26. Eichel did that in 2023, of course. Marchessault had 25 that year and won the Conn Smythe. Under 6 minutes to go, second period. Knights lead 2-0. Game three of the Stanley Cup Final. Play is on the far boards in the attacking zone. Oh! Marner is off to the races! Down the slot! The righty fakes! Forehand! Off the right side of the goal! Anderson doing his best to hold his ground, and did so. Now it's a steal. McNabb to Marner again! Cuts in front! He scores! Second period. First time he faked out Anderson, but put the puck off the side of the goal. Second time he faked out Anderson and put it right inside the left post for what is his 9th goal of the Stanley Cup playoffs.
1: What a play by McNabb to get up there and stop it. Marner with the finish, the big point over to McNabb. What a goal. And that third goal has been huge in this series. The team that has scored the third goal in game one and game two has gone on to win the game.
0: Marner's second of the game, his 8th and 9th of the postseason. And that, of course, establishes a new mark this postseason at 27 points. Vegas looks for more. Paul Smith gets around Gostisbehere to the trapezoid. He rocks it right. There's Dowd. Hammered along the boards, but he did rim it around. McNabb couldn't get the puck in front. Came to the line. Held in by Cole Smith. Works to the slot. He shoots over the goal. Hits the high glass to the nearest side right. Svechnikov sandwiched Cole Smith and Nick Dowd. Kolesar continues the forecheck, but that group starts to back off amid a line change. Line change is brought to you by William Hill. Carolina brings it across the line. Deflected puck comes

0: in the air toward the goal. Hart gloves it, but leaves it in play. Knights have numbers back. Theodore to the sidewall. Knights need some defensive support here, and now Anderson comes back to help Theodore as the puck ends up in the crowd. Look at it. It's out of play. Went about six rows back, and everybody looks to be okay. The Knights have scored three times. No challenges on these three. Hurdle on the power play for Michael and Marner. That opened up the floodgates. Marner scored 16 seconds later. Marner from Carlson and Theodore. And then Marner from McNabb. 3-0 Golden Knights. 4:30 to go in the second period. By the way, the Knights have outshot the Hurricanes 12-5 here in the middle period. Presented by Lee's Discount Liquor, it's the Stanley Cup Playoffs on the Vegas Golden Knights Radio Network.
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8: Back to the Stanley Cup Playoffs with Dan Duva and Gary Lawless.
0: Mitch Marner has a three-point performance, two goals, one assist. Knights lead the Hurricanes 3-0 in Game 3, 4.5 to go. Second period here in the Stanley Cup Final. Hurricanes work to the offensive end. Jarvis gets to the corner and banks it behind for Ehlers. Bodied by Jeremy Lauzon. Puck to the sidewall and Stone. He lifts it out. Will go off the sidewall in the Carolina zone. Not enough for icing. Chatfield plays it ahead. Barbashev checks him hard. Barbashev has earlier today established a new Golden Knights postseason hits record. Knights now guilty of icing on another dump-in. Back to the Marner record, Gary, with 3 points today, sets a new Golden Knights postseason scoring record. 27 points, up to 9 goals and 18 assists with 3 points today. And indeed, continues to lead the Stanley Cup playoffs. 27 points. Most points on the Carolina side would be Taylor Hall at 16. Worth pointing out that the Hurricanes have played 3 games fewer than the Knights, but clearly that's a big gap between Marner's team-leading 27 and Hall's team-leading 16. Ozone draw for the Hurricanes. 4:02 to go in the second period. Carolina wins the draw. Shot from the right wing. Hart the save. Rebound to his left, and he secures it. And the fans, who've had plenty of offense to cheer about here, now use the opportunity to cheer for their goaltender, number 79.
9: Still haven't seen Noah Hanif and Dan. It's the one kind of dark cloud over this period. Vegas has beat Freddie Anderson 5 times in this period. 3 of them have counted.
0: Stone's goal taken off for offside 34 seconds in. Eichel's goal taken off for goaltender interference 4 minutes in. And then Hurdle at 10:26. Marner at 10:42. Marner again at 14:32. Under 4 minutes to go in the middle frame. Got an airborne clear. Marner again hanging out near the center ice logo. Another breakaway chance, but couldn't quite get to him. Theodore rips it ahead. Here is a break. It's Howden. Howden to the goal. Backhand. Forehand stopped. He got to the top of the crease and ran out of space. Chances are now 9-1 Vegas in this middle period. Including that one there from Howden. Make it 3-0 Vegas lead in Game 3. Hurricanes on the attack. now. Drop pass, Nikishin shanks it. Another breakaway coming. It's Marner. Gostis Bear hustling back. Marner shoots and scores! A Stanley Cup final hat trick for Mitch Marner. A natural hat trick in game three. 4-0 Golden Knights. The second hat trick in this postseason for Mitch Marner. This is more than magical. Marner, downright prestigious from number 93 in his first season with the Vegas Golden Knights. 4 points here in game three and 28 points in the Stanley Cup playoffs, leading all players. This one wired off the left post and home on another breakaway. The righty wound up and let a rip from the top of the right circle. And the hats continue to rain down here at T-Mobile Arena. And Gary, while Marner indeed celebrated with a strong pump of the fist, he also, with his expression, gave you the thought that there's more work to be done.
9: Oh, yeah. He wants to win the Stanley Cup more than anything else. And those towels that the people in the arena right now are waving, gold towels, they all have Mitch Marner's face on it. This was Mitch Marner night in terms of the giveaway from the Golden Knights. Talk about prophetic. Talk about an omen. Mitch Marner has exploded and put his imprint on the Stanley Cup Final Series. 4 points. 3 goals, 4 points for the kid who can't play in the playoffs.
0: Mitch Marner had 20 postseason goals in 88 games coming into this one. Bring that number up to 23. Two hat tricks, both natural hat tricks, here in the Stanley Cup playoffs for Mitch Marner. Had the natural hat trick against the Ducks in Anaheim. That was round two, also game three. And just incredible that the Knights have continued to put up this sort of offense against the Carolina team that during the regular season had the fifth best goals against average, and here in the Stanley Cup playoffs, a 1.93 goals against average coming into this game. The Knights with 66 goals, that's 3.67 per game. And now that they have four today, that number will go up. Hats continue to fall onto the ice here. They have made their way from the upper reaches of the fortress down to the lower bowl, down to the front row seats, and eventually onto the glass. So those fans who are way up at the top of the building want their hats to be counted among those celebrating Mitch Marner's second hat trick of the Stanley Cup playoffs. Gary, you said it a few moments ago, but the hockey gods taketh and the hockey gods giveth. Two goals taken off the board with coaches' challenges. Vegas has scored four in a row since then at a 4-0 lead. Action finally resumes. 3 minutes to go in a memorable second period. It's game three of the Stanley Cup Final, and the first time that either side has had a four-goal lead here in this Stanley Cup Final. Knights get the puck in. It's Tomas Hertl on the ice with Pavel Dorofeev, who also has a hat trick here in the postseason. Hertl out to Dorofeev, tracks it down and shoots it just wide. Well, Dorofeev trying to join the party, as Marner with 3 goals today has now tied Dorofeev for second most on the team. Howden has the most in the playoffs at 13. Carolina's leader Stankoven has 10. Deflected puck out of play near the Carolina bench, and that brings us to a stoppage. 2:23 to go in the second. Vegas 4, Carolina 3. Hertl on the power play for Michael and Marner. Marner at even strength from Carlson and Theodore. Marner from McNabb. Marner from Hertl. Points on all 4 goals. And Mitch Marner is the only player in Golden Knights history with 2 4-point games in the playoffs here, with the Knights getting Marner's 3-goal, 1-assist performance today. And Marner with 3 goals, 1 assist in the game I mentioned, the hat trick in Anaheim back on May 8th.
9: Noah Hanifin back on the bench for Vegas.
0: We'll talk about icing on the cake here for the Knights, though he has missed a lot of scoring for his team. Carolina to the attack. Left point, here's Shane Gostisbehere. Fakes away from Colasar. Dishes right in the shot. Missed the net mount. went off the near boards, all the way out to center. Gostisbehere hustling back. Kolesar goes in on the forecheck with 2 minutes to go in the period, and it's a turnover. Down intercepts. Down hands it off. Left boards Kolesar. Put it to the corner so Cole Smith can go to work. Everybody else changing. Jack Eichel's line coming up. Eichel with Stone have joined the play. Carolina works in narrowly onside left wing. Ehlers checked by Eichel. Loose puck sitting just inside the blue line. Jarvis reaches to keep it in the zone, but Theodore comes up with it. Skates it toward center, and now Eichel comes into the zone on the right side, protects, and rims it softly around. Stone and Barbashev to it on the far side left wing. Down to a minute 22 to go, second period. Vegas 4, Carolina 0. Hurricanes on the breakout. Chatfield dumps it in. Checked by Barbashev as he did so. Connor Hart had to play it. He steers it into the near side corner. Left wing for the Hurricanes. Taylor Hall to the line. Slavin shoots. Blocked. Behind it goes. Lozon couldn't get to it. Anderson reaching. Trying to get it. Could not. Carried out to the line. And a Slavin shot blocked by Snow. Minute to go in the second period. Final minute brought to you by Credit One. Hurricanes back to the line. Blake lost it. Stone picks it up, fires forward into the zone, right wing Howden. He fakes, goes right, goal line, cuts in front. Puck goes out the back door of the crease and into the left corner. Howden, now it deflects to Marner, towards the net, it's knocked away. Marner again shoots, knocked down by Chatfield. He lifts it to center, over the reaching attempt of Marner into the ninth zone. Theodore cut it off, forward to Marner, fires ahead, but it's off target, will be an icing. 20 seconds to go in the period.
9: One of the greatest periods in Golden Knights playoff history. Mitch Marner, 4 points. 4 points in the second period. It ties for the most in single period in Stanley Cup play since 1919. Frank Forsyth with the Seattle Metropolitans back in 1919. Welcome to the record book, Mitch.
0: Well, it took him 107 years. Final seconds kick off in the second period. 10 seconds left. A fourth spot in the middle frame for the Golden Knights in their first Stanley Cup Final home game since they won it all in 2023. Listen to this. Mitch Marner delivers a hat-trick of the natural variety. 4 points in the second period. The Knights take a 4-0 lead to the second intermission. Hurdle on the power play from Eichel and Marner. Then Marner, three in a row, his 8th, 9th, and 10th from Carlson and Theodore. Then McNabb, then Hurdle. The Knights lead it 4-0 in Game 3 of the Stanley Cup Final. Wow. Knights have 3 4-goal periods in team history in the playoffs. It was 3, now it's 4. Last time they did it, of course, as we mentioned, clinching game against the Florida Panthers back in 2023. They scored 9 goals in that game. They also had a second period against the Panthers, outscoring them 4-1 in that period. So they're still 5 away from the total number of goals in that game. They had 9. Never had they scored 9 before or since, regular season or playoffs. Still a grandest moment in franchise history. But this one is up there pretty impressively. Mitch Marner scored the fastest hat trick in Stanley Cup final history as well. Last time that record was set, the Rocket, Maurice Richard, 69 years ago, Gary. 69 years ago. And 6'10 for Marner. Rocket was at 6'21.
9: Kelly McCrimmon acquired Mitch Marner in a sign-and-trade deal. He sent Nick Waugh to the Toronto Maple Leafs. We love Nick Waugh. Mitch Marner is something altogether different. One of the best players in the National Hockey League and putting on a performance for the ages right here at T-Mobile Arena.
0: I mean, that is not only a special moment in the 8 Golden Knights postseasons. I mean, just go look at that record I mentioned that had been held by Rocket Richard. This is an all-time moment. April 6th, 1957. Canadians against the Bruins.
10: Crockett had a hat-trick, game one of the Stanley Cup Final. In 6 minutes and 21 seconds, Mitch Marner has bested that today. In 6 minutes and 10 seconds, a natural hat-trick for Mitch Marner. 4 points in the middle period. And the Golden Knights lead the Hurricanes 4-0. This is game 3 of the Stanley Cup Final. Series is currently tied at 1 win apiece. Let's go downstairs to the Knights dressing room and let us welcome Brett Howden to the broadcast. Brett, Dan, and Gary in the radio booth, thanks for joining us. How can you put in perspective what was just accomplished by Mitch Marner?
11: That was incredible. He's got the puck on a string when he's out there, and some great work. I thought we did a great job as a team being resilient after getting disallowed two there, and keep coming back and attacking.
9: Brett, obviously this series has seen lots of comebacks. You guys came back in game one. They came back in game two. Are you exerting your will as a team a little bit here and showing that you got a little bit more to give than them?
11: Yeah, I mean, we're gonna reset here for sure. Reset here and come out ready for another strong period. We want to keep playing the same way. Keep going after them.
9: I don't know if you know this. You got a front row for history. Like Mitch just, he scored 4 points. You got to go back to 1919 for that kind of a period in a Stanley Cup, and one of the fastest hat tricks in Stanley Cup history of all time. You just watched history, Brett.
11: Yeah, it's incredible. It's unbelievable. We're so in the moment that you don't really think of those things, but. Pretty unbelievable.
10: And last thing for you, Brett. You guys had 2 shots on goal in the first. You had 14 in the second period. What did you like that was different from the first to the second versus the first?
11: I think just holding on to pucks. I think we were doing a good job of creating some more ozone time, and we wanted more pucks to the net, and that's what we did.
10: Brett, thanks. Good luck.
11: Yeah, thanks, guys.
10: Brett Howden, who looked to have created the first goal of the game, setting up Mark Stone, but after a coach's challenge, that goal came off the board. Howden, 13 goals. That would have been his 4th assist, but not to be. And then the Knights thought they had scored again, but once more, not to be. Eichel from the top of the crease on a rebound, but Barbashev, after coach's challenge, was deemed to have interfered with the goaltender. So instead of 2-0 Knights, it was 0-0. But then, too many men on the ice against the Carolina Hurricanes, and the Knights really opened things up from there. Hurdle from Eichel and Marner on the power play. And then just 16 seconds later, Marner from Carlson and Theodore, then Marner from McNabb, then Marner from Hurdle. It's not a broken record. He had 4 points in the period, 4-0 Knights, through 40 minutes of play. We have the intermission report. Ryan Wallace has lots of work to do to recap what just happened. Presented by Lee's Discount Liquor, it's the Stanley Cup Playoffs on the Vegas Golden Knights Radio Network.
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8: 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One period left in regulation. Let's go to Ryan Wallace with the intermission report on the Vegas Golden Knights Radio Network.
16: 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Today, it's the intermission report. The Golden Knights up 4-0 on the Carolina Hurricanes after the second period of play here in game number 3 of the Stanley Cup Final. Taking a look at the highlights in the second period, the Golden Knights appeared to open the scoring early in the second period on a breakaway goal from Mark Stone, but the Hurricanes successfully challenged. The play was offside. Then a few minutes later, Jack Eichel's goal was taken off the boards due to goalie interference. However, the Golden Knights power play would strike midway through the period on Tomas Hertl's power play goal.
17: Five forwards. Marner a blast from the draw. It's a blocker save. Freddie Anderson to his right. Carried behind by Jack Eichel. Eichel sends it in front. Score! Tomas Hertl! 10 seconds into the power play. And the Knights take a 1-0 lead. This one will count.
16: Tomas Hertl from Jack Eichel and Mitch Marner. 10:26 of the second period on the power play. Made it 1-0 Vegas. And then 16 seconds later, Mitch Marner broke the game wide open with a natural hat trick.
17: William Carlson breaking in, he shoots, hand out, it might have been stick check. Now a centering pass, score! Off of a Carolina defenseman, it was Walker trying to play it away from his net mount, but he deflected it into his own goal, and Mitch Marner will get credit for the second Golden Knights goal in half a minute. Now it's a steal. McNabb to Marner again. Cuts in front. He scores! Marner on a breakaway. Stopped by the side of the goal. Then it's McNabb. A sweet dish. And Marner has 3 points in game 3 of the Stanley Cup Final. A 3-0 Golden Knights lead. 5:28 to go in the second period. Drop pass to Keyshawn Shankson. Breakaway coming. It's Marner. Gostis Bear hustling back. Marner shoots and scores! A Stanley Cup final hat trick for Mitch Marner. A natural hat trick in game 3. 4-0 Golden Knights. The second hat trick in this postseason for Mitch Marner.
16: Mitch Marner's 8th, 9th, and 10th goal of the playoffs, all coming in a 6-minute and 10-second span, the fastest hat trick in Stanley Cup Final history, and it is 4-0 Vegas after 2 periods of play. We're back with more in a moment, presented by Lee's Discount Liquor, the Stanley Cup Playoffs on the Vegas Golden Knights Radio Network.
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16: 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It's the intermission report. The Golden Knights up 4-0 on the Carolina Hurricanes after two periods of play. I mean, it was an explosion of offense for the Golden Knights. They had two shots in the first period, and they came out with intention in the second period. They were able to take advantage of rush opportunities, turnovers, all of it, and they put four goals on the board. Now, make it hold up through the end of the game. Win the third period, win the game, take a 2-1 series lead in the Stanley Cup Final. 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
2: I'm at ringside at T-Mobile Arena. Golden Knights 4, Hurricanes 0. Headed to the third period of Stanley Cup Final Game 3. Mitch Marner has 4 points today, including a natural hat trick. Started his scoring with an assist on the Tomas Hertl power play goal, which right now is the difference maker. We should also mention Hertl also has a multi-point performance today. There is a goaltending change for the Hurricanes. Freddie Anderson out after surrendering 4 goals. Brandon Bussey makes his postseason debut. He was 31-6-2 during the regular season. He last appeared April 14th on Long Island and won 2-1 against the Islanders. As we get ready for the third, inside the radio booth, Dan Duva here with Gary Lawless. 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
3: Well, they're dancing over at Findlay Honda of Henderson right now. They're big Golden Knights fans, and they have enjoyed 8 playoff runs as sponsors of this program. And now they're in their third Stanley Cup as well. Findlay Honda of Henderson.
2: Brandon Bussey, the fourth-year pro from Long Island, and goal to our left to start the third. Carter Hart has stopped each of the 12 Carolina shots so far. Underway in the third period, Vegas leads 4-0. Carolina gets it in, down to the far side corner. Vegas in gold, steel gray numbers and pants, white and red trim. Hurricanes in white uniforms, red numbers and pants with red and black trim. Fight for the puck is in the far corner. Couple of Knights. And it's down to play it up the boards. Cut off, though, by Gostisbehere. Fakes away from Kolesar. Shoots. Knocked down in front. And it's knocked to the corner. It was blocked by Lozon, but it trickled near Hart. But it actually worked out okay. As it ended up in the corner. Knights get it up the boards and out. Kolesar, flat-footed near the red line. Backhands it toward Cole Smith, but picked off by Alexander Nikishin. Tie-up Nikishin and Cole Smith go down. Back behind the goal. Hurricanes out to center. Aho plays it left. Now to the right, here's Blake. He pulls and shoots wide left. Off the corner boards, Taylor Hall to the line. DeAndre Miller's pass got tipped, and it's steered out by the Knights. 2-on-1 developing. Marner with Howden. Marner gets toward the net on his backhand. He steps and shoots. Save! Brandon Bussey's first test against the Golden Knights is a save on Mitch Marner, who's got as hot a hand as anybody in hockey right now. Here's McNabb, prevents a clear for the Hurricanes. McNabb and Ben Carlson down behind. Howden to the right. Theodore to McNabb. He winds. His shot attempt then blocked. Marner again. Marner top of the circle. Works to the middle, but then knocked off his stick. DeAndre Miller pressuring Mitch Marner. Knights change forwards now. Line changes brought to you by William Hill. Opening 2 minutes of the third period. Vegas 4, Carolina 0. Brandon Bussey, the 27-year-old, played 3 years at Western Michigan. Steal, it's stolen, down the slot, stopper, high and wide, off the glass. Rebound to the near boards, picked up by Jordan Martinuk. Stone trying to capitalize on the raw goaltender, who hasn't seen game action since early April. I don't think Bussey got a piece of that.
3: And the puck never got flat, and Stone, he took the slap shot, which he rarely does. He kind of hoped that maybe it would, he could control it, but he did not.
2: Knights back in their own zone. Conlin with Hannafin. Rimmed around and out. Hertl tips it as far as the center red line. Hurricanes stop it there. Hannafin rushes over to his own blue line, steered into the offensive end, but the Hurricanes get it up quickly. Martinuk using the right side wall towards Stahl. Hannafin collides with Stahl. They go in behind the Vegas goal. Knights retreat it. Coghlan got it to the near side, Dorofeev, who chips it out through center. Opening 3 minutes, third period. Knights 4, Hurricanes 0 in game 3. Knights and Hurricanes have each won a game to start the series. And with the Knights winning in Raleigh, that means the Knights take home ice advantage, so to speak. Here's a bouncing lead pass to Cole Smith. Sandwiched on his way down the slot. Gostis, Bear, and Nikishin. Penalty coming up. Looked like Nikishin interfering with Cole Smith. Let's see how the officials sorted out Cole Smith and knocked the helmet off of Nikishin.
5: 22 Vegas, minor penalty, holding the stick.
2: All right. Cole Smith not happy about that. He was sandwiched. He was just trying to get loose. He got shoved. Kind of bounced between Hurricanes in the slot. And then his hand did get the Hurricane player's stick. And it was unrelated to the other player's helmet coming off. That was just incidental. So holding the stick against Cole Smith. Just ended up that the shaft of the stick ended up in his hand, so the officials call it. First penalty against the Knights today. Carolina's power play was 2-for-4 in game 2, and in the series, 2-for-6. 4-0 Knights. Left circle faceoff. Jordan Stahl wins it. Out to the line, Gostisbehere. Gostisbehere right. One-timer shanked by Aho. That is head up. McNabb sends it to the line. Gostisbehere off balance, reached and missed. It'll go all the way back down. Well, McNabb was unavailable for the Knights' penalty kill in game 2. He exited with an injury in the first period. So when the Hurricanes scored late, take a 3-2 lead, and then scored in overtime, McNabb was unavailable. 11 straight kills with McNabb available. Mitch Marner from his own blue line prevents a Carolina entry. Second try does work out. Right side board, Seth Jarvis. He scored the overtime winner in game 2. Right point, Gostisbehere stripped. Marner goes up to the races again. Aho on his tail, slashed. Marner slashed from behind. Penalty shot. Penalty shot for Mitch Marner. Already an historic night for number 93.
5: And a penalty shot for being fouled from behind.
2: Mitch Marner slashed from behind by Aho. And the Knights... Number 93, Mitch Marner, has a shorthanded penalty shot in the Stanley Cup Final. And by the way, he's okay, because when he got slashed, the glove came off his hand. And forget the score. You want to make sure he's all right. He is. Marner, the righty, takes the puck, goes wide left, top of the circle, works to the middle. He fakes, he shoots, and it's stopped by Bussy. Holding tight on his glove side. Thus he catches with his right hand. Mitch Marner trying to become the first Golden Knight with 4 goals in a playoff game. Marner was on his forehand, made an impressive maneuver just above the crease, but then he couldn't finish on the glove side of Brandon Bussy.
3: I'll be honest, I don't like the call. I think it should have been a penalty. I don't think he was free and clear enough for it to have been a penalty shot. And a penalty would have been way better for Vegas. Now they're back to being shorthanded for another minute.
2: The score remains Vegas 4, Carolina 0. Opening 5 minutes of the third period. Hurricanes go left to right. And a steal. Stone took it away from Ehlers at center, and Stone chips it in.
3: And Vegas playing with a ton of confidence right now.
2: Well, they've scored 4 times, but... also, they feel like they've scored 6 times, beating Anderson. From the left flank, a shot attempt misses Carhartt's net. The try by Taylor Hall. It's in the right corner for Blake. Hurricanes set up the attack. Up top for Hall. Hands it off. Straight on. Nikishin. Extra pass. Give-and-go shot. Kicks it. Rebound out to the left wing. Carlson pressures there, forcing a rim around. Blake at the right point. Righty comes up to the circle. High to low, and at the right goal line, it's Hall. And again, Blake. Looking pointward, has Nikishin, the defenseman. Left-handed shooter waits. He shoots. Blocked. Carlson in the way. Stone pokes it to the boards. Not out. Kept in by Nikishin. Pushed it down to the corner. Feet into the circle. Knocked away from the oncoming shooter. But now it's knocked loose. Penalty over. Shot attempt in a body in front. friendly fire there. Puck never came on goal. Knights get it again. Vegas breaks out. 5-on-5. Here comes Cole Smith for the penalty box. Shoots! Deflected wide. Trying to test Brandon Bussey, who's, again, come on to replace the starter, Freddie Anderson, who had played every period of every game for the Hurricanes here in the playoffs. Sean Walker rips one wide left of the goal for the Canes. Off the left corner boards, down the left circle. Collision in the slot. Knights get the puck. McNabb looks out to the far side, and Barbashev, then off the stick and out of play.
3: Well, this is going to be a storyline here in Carolina because Bussey has been good already right off the bat here. Rod Brindamore is going to have to decide who his goalie is going to be for game four. It's already going to be percolating in the back of his head right now. Their general manager and his hockey operations staff, they'll all be thinking about it, and they'll make a group decision. I'd be shocked if it's not Bussey for game four.
2: Bussey had a terrific regular season, as we outlined, at 31 wins and 39 starts. Knights win the D-zone draw. Out they go right to left. Dish from Fedor to Hurdle on the near side. Hurdle dumps it in. 6 minutes gone by in the third. 4-0 Golden Knights. Anderson, of course, much more veteran than Bussey. Anderson, we mentioned, was starting his 101st playoff game today. Initially a Duck, then a Maple Leaf. Teammates with Mitch Marner in Toronto. Carolina turns it over out in front. Hurdle got the pass, but he couldn't shoot it. Hurdle burrows in behind, coming left goal line. Turns and shoots. Pad save. Bussey with his right pad down on the ice. Again, he catches with his right hand. Unlike most goaltenders who catch with their left hand, like Carter Hart, for example. Remember Logan Thompson, former Golden Knight, was one of the goalies to catch with his right hand. Knights get it deep on a tip. Goes off the high glass behind the net. Kolesar to it, joined by Dowd. Dowd from the left corner. Pressured. Cycles into the corner. Kolesar now coming up the left boards. Trying to cycle it back to the corner again. Stankoven picked it off. Played it out. And it's Martin up to direct it on down through Noah Hanifin. Centering pass off the stick out in front. Score! Deflected puck of the Hurricanes. Get on the scoreboard. Look out. Fisticuffs afterwards. Cole Smith into it with Stankoven. Punched a couple of times. Martinuk in there. Cole Smith and Jordan Martinuk. Plus Seth Jarvis, linesman, trying to separate the ball. Carolina is on the scoreboard 7 minutes into the third period, and the Knights lead is trimmed to 4-1. Martinuk and Kolesar continuing to grab each other's collar. Kolesar won't let go. Martinuk says, enough, let me loose. And the officials now separate everybody. But Carolina has scored, and that makes it a 4-1 Vegas lead. Jordan Martinuk's second goal of the postseason. At his fourth point. Again, the play was in the right corner. Conlin and Hanifin looked like they had it covered, but it was just loose at the right edge of the trapezoid, and Seth Jarvis put it in front, and that's where Martinuk got the pass and put it home.
3: Conlin missed it, and he went to pitchfork it, and he didn't come up with it.
2: It's a tough break for the Knights here, Gary, yep. Because the pass that is made by Jarvis is stopped by Carter Hart. Carter is watching over his left shoulder. Yeah. If he doesn't do anything, the puck does not get to Martin.
3: Yeah.
2: Only because Carter tries to stop the pass, it deflects off of Carter right to Martin, and then he scores, and Hart is in a somewhat prone position because he just reached to break up the pass. So, Carolina now trails by 3 after they gave up 4 goals in the third period. Martin from Jarvis and Stankoven at 7:03. Jarvis with the overtime goal last game, so his second point of the series. Knights to the Ozone, and a loose puck at the line. They score again! Just like that, it's a two-goal game with 12:28 to go in the third period. This one is Taylor Hall. Look out, here come the Canes. And the Knights had a quick strike to get the offense going in the second period. And now Taylor Hall with his first point of the series here. Out of the right corner, it was a little backhander from Sebastian Aho. He just peeked over his left shoulder. It was a soft pass, but it got all the way through from the right corner, over the stick of Theodore to Taylor Hall at the back door. And it goes in off of Carter Hart and in. And that makes it a 4-2 Vegas lead. 12:30 to go in the third period. Knights get the draw and the dump in. It's an icing. Hall-Famaho at 7:31, preceded by Martinuk from Jarvis and Stankoven at 7:03. So 28 seconds between the goals.
3: The Golden Knights, it's a weird play. McNabb can't corral it, and it slides away from him, and then the pass from Aho finds Hall. But Vegas has got to get a little cleaner and a little more direct here.
2: Carolina wins the ozone draw. Left wing shot. They score again. This one through traffic on the left wing by Slavin. Three goals in less than a minute for the Hurricanes. It's a one-goal game with 12:18 to go in the third period. Wow. What a turn of events here at T-Mobile Arena. It looked like it was all Vegas. Anderson chased after surrendering four. Knights killed off a Carolina power play, and everything looked to be A-OK. But the Hurricanes have managed to capitalize in quick succession. Three goals on four shots this period. Look out. This one has become stunningly interesting.
3: And Vegas unable to come up with a puck again. Unbelievable.
2: Hurricanes scored three quick ones late in game two to take a 3-2 lead after the Knights led 2-0 most of the way. Here the Knights led 4-0. Hurricanes have scored three quick ones, but the Knights still lead it. So now, see how the fans will support the Golden Knights' efforts after Carolina scores three goals on three shots in 39 seconds in game three of the Stanley Cup Final. Icing against Carolina. Carter Hart, who had been cruising in this game, yet he had stopped the first 13 shots that he faced. Similarly, Gary kept the Hurricanes off the scoreboard through two periods in game two. This one beats him long post. I'm not sure if it glanced off somebody, but looked like he was going to try to, yeah, you know what? They changed the scoring, I think. Yep, stall from Slavin and Robinson. Slavin shot it, but it was Hall who deflected it. That's why Carter Hart did not make a play on it. Looked like it was going to come into his chest, but it went off stall and then inside the long post. Stall from Slavin and Robinson, the third goal. Got a whistle for a hand pass in the neutral zone to stop play. So, media timeout, and the Knights will take a deep breath, surrendering three goals in 39 seconds after they had scored four goals in just about 6.5 minutes in the second period. 4-3 Knights, 11:46 to go in the third, game three. Presented by Lee's Discount Liquor, it's the Stanley Cup Final on the Vegas Golden Knights Radio Network.
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27: Back to the Stanley Cup Finals as the Golden Knights take on the Hurricanes.
2: Hurricanes score three times in 39 seconds, and it's a one-goal game in Game 3 of the Stanley Cup Final after the Knights took a 4-0 lead in the second period. Knights get the puck in their own zone. Steered ahead on the far side. Bouncer ends up back on the Vegas end. It is an icing. Brandon Bussey coming on to replace Freddie Anderson. Bussey in the third period has stopped a Mitch Marner penalty shot and three others. So 4 for 4 in his first game since all the way back on April 7th. Freddie Anderson, the veteran, chosen by Rod Brindamore and the organization to be the guy. And Anderson had terrific numbers coming into this series, a 917 save percentage, a 172 goals against average. But he gave up 4 in the second period. Now Connor Hart has given up 3 goals on 3 shots. Knights aggressive on the forecheck here. Turnover by the Canes. Anderson from his knees. Howden reels it in. Marner high on the left. Marner levitating. He shoots it. Rebound. Covered up. Bussy got it just before Anderson arrived. The 3 goals for the Hurricanes, Gary, in 39 seconds. The fastest 3 goals in Stanley Cup final history. I'll say that again. 3 goals in 39 seconds for the Hurricanes. The fastest 3 goals, not in Carolina Stanley Cup final history. This is their third trip in Stanley Cup final history.
3: It's been a crazy game. Lots of historic stuff taking place tonight.
2: Carolina broke a franchise record with a couple of goals in a short period of time, 26 seconds. But then they broke that record again. It's 16 seconds. Puck is around to the near side in the Carolina zone. It'll make it down for an icing. 10:54 to go in the third. Vegas 4, Carolina 3. In the second, hurdle for Michael and Marner on the power play. Marner at even strength from Carlson and Theodore. Marner at even strength from McNabb. Marner at even strength from Hurdle to complete the natural hat trick in a 4-point period. Martinuk from Jarvis and Stankoven. Hall from Aho and Blake. Stahl, the redirect from Slavin and Robinson. 3 goals in 39 seconds for Carolina. Knights add all 4 goals in the second. Knights looking for the first one here in the third after Carolina gets 3. Theodore's shot deflected over the goal. Comes to center. Here are the halfway mark of the third period. 10:40 to go in regulation. Knights leading 4-3 in game 3. Jack Eichel gets to the puck side of the net, and it's covered up by Bussy to his left. Just right of the crease. Bussy again catches with the right hand, so had to use that blocker arm to get that one sealed up.
3: A couple good shifts in a row for the Golden Knights. They needed to stem the bleeding after. I mean, I thought the spooky stuff was over in the second period, but 3 goals in 39 seconds. Bizarro world.
2: Yeah. The first 2 goals separated by 26 seconds. The next 2 goals separated by 13 seconds. Knights win the draw. Centering! Just shanked at the back door. Anderson to Colton Sissons, but couldn't get it on goal. The other end, Hall trying to sweep it in front. Missed everybody. Collision in the net now. Puck up top for Walker. Walker directed a puck into his own goal on what was Mitch Marner's first of 3. Knights try to get the puck back on the far side. 2 Hurricanes collide. Hurdle with the puck sends it ahead. Dragged to center by Dorothea. Up to the line, joined by Sissons. Colton Sissons turns to the right corner, checked by Aho. Sissons rims it around near side. Hannafin plays it high to low. Sissons behind center, knocked away. Sissons again, got it to Cole Smith, who shoots save. Trying to bank it in up near the right shoulder of the goalie.
3: Smith had Dorothea all alone on the other side of the net.
2: Icing against Carolina.
3: Would have been a sure goal if he slid it over.
2: I told you about the history earlier with Mitch Marner and Rocket Richard. Marner, a hat trick in 6 minutes and 10 seconds, besting the Rocket 69 years ago, 1957. The 1950s Canadians enter the picture once again, Gary, in 1954. They had the previous record for fastest 3 goals in a Stanley Cup final. 72 years ago, in 1954, they did it in 56 seconds. But again, that record has been broken today. So the Canadians of the 1950s are getting stripped out of the record book. Hannafin with a shot. Blocked, and it goes wide. That one blocks Svechnikov, a broke Svechnikov stick. Gets a new one from the bench. 9:30 to go, third period. Vegas 4, Carolina 3. From the right point, Coghlan couldn't keep it in the zone. It goes the other way. Svechnikov sneaks it left to the slot. And a backhander. Stick save! Martinuk got the backhander on. And Carter Hart makes the stop. He had given up 3 goals in a row. That was indeed the first shot since their third goal. Hannafin pushes it up the near boards. And lifted out by William Carlson. Will it be icing, though? No, it's waved off. Kolesar goes in on the forecheck. Cole Smith the next wave. Rimmed hard around by Nikishin. Icing waved off. It goes hard all the way down. Carter Hart calmly plays it behind his net. And rifled out to center by Theodore. Cut down, though, by the Canes. Costa spare right for Ehlers. Rims it counterclockwise. Theodore rushes over. Down comes in. Lands a check. McNabb gets the puck. McNabb put it up the boards. Chatfield. He couldn't keep it in the zone. It's forced out by Cole Smith. Hurricanes from their own blue. Pressure at the blue by the Knights. They get it. Onside play. Cole Smith toward the cutter that was down, but it deflects out to center. There's still a stray stick from Svechnikov, at least half of the stick, in a high slot in the Carolina defensive zone. 8.25 to go in third period of game three. Knights leading 4-3 after they had a 4-0 lead. Puck is in the offensive zone for the Canes. Knights get it near corner. Jack Eichel speeds towards center left wing side. Barbashev across the red, dumps it in. Bussy plays it, chips it near boards. Barbashev cut it off, drags it down into the corner. He's double-teamed there. Hurricane

0: And getting a look of the replay from our friends at ESPN, it may have grazed the sidewall. Well, the officials are having a long chat about it. Looks like it comes up into the air right above the goal line. If it doesn't skim the corner boards, it came within a millimeter or two of skimming the corner boards. From the angle that we see on the various video screens at T-Mobile Arena,
1: you can't
0: say for sure. Again, a couple officials signal delay of game.
1: Yeah.
0: One linesman seemed to say no. And we have no announcement as of yet. The referee has come over to the off-ice officials. And now Chris Rooney is going to tell us something. He puts up 2-4, which would indicate Seth Jarvis. Well, it looked like Chris Rooney was going to make an announcement that Wes McCauley wanted one more word to have.
2: Carolina penalty number 24, 2 minutes delay of game.
0: Delay of game against the Hurricanes with 7:53 to go in the third period. Vegas 1-for-1 on the power play in the contest. Their only power play goal of the series, 1-for-5. Their sixth power play of the series when we come back. Knights protecting a 4-3 lead. Can they add to it on the power play? 7:53 to go in the third period. Game 3 of the Stanley Cup Final. Series tied 1-1. 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It's the Stanley Cup playoffs on the Vegas Golden Knights Radio Network.
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0: Golden Knights 4, Hurricanes 3. Game 3 of the Stanley Cup Final. The winner takes a 2-1 series lead. Knights to the power play. They're 1-for-1 of the game. Hurricanes get the puck after a stalemate from the draw and the clear. Carter Hart goes over to play it to his left. Theodore back to retrieve. Knights going with one defenseman and four forwards, unlike their earlier power play that scored when they had five forwards. They are offside on the entry here. And the draw back to center. Curious as to why they would do that, Gary, given that the earlier power play worked. I suppose you want to have someone in a defensive mindset, and Theodore is a defense man, but Mitch Marner is about as responsible a forward as you can imagine, and Mitch Marner is often the guy at the top of the umbrella during the five forward power plays. Knights win the draw. Theodore back near his own blue with Dorofeev. Theodore in the regular season, not part of the number one power play. 2 goals, 3 assists on the power play. Eichel nearly turned it over on a blind behind-the-back pass toward the point. Now it's cleared out by the Hurricanes. Theodore back near his own blue. Theodore maneuvering left, plays it backward toward Eichel. Jack coming ahead right, cuts through in the slot. He shoots! Save! Right into the breadbasket of Brandon Bussey. If they get a shot on, it took him 52 seconds to just get in the zone. And they'll get an ozone draw here. Their first ozone.

0: since the power play began. And they're going to keep this group of five players out there, it appears. That's Stone on the left, Eichel in the faceoff circle, Marner on the right, with Dorofeev and Shea Theodore out high.
1: Hertl, the guy that scored the goal, isn't on the ice.
0: Yeah, that's what I'm saying. Eichel to take the draw left side against Aho. Bussy watching to his right. Aho wins it to the corner. It deflects out of play. This one into the protective netting. And the linesman says deflection. Golden Knights are once again signaling that should be delay of game. That is not going to be the case, it appears. Puck was sent into the protective netting. This one hit the glass on the attempt to clear by Sean Walker. Went off the glass and then out of play.
1: It did hit the glass.
0: Under 7 minutes to go, third period. Knights lead 4-3, and still a minute to go on this power play. They're 1-for-1 in the game. Eichel wins the draw for Theodore, and Eichel a dangerous rink-wide pass. Theodore takes it off the right boards. Rims it low for Stone. Bouncing down low. Marner joining Stone. Now left wall. Eichel sends it across. Nobody home. Dorofeev off the right boards toward Marner. Just missed his skate in the right circle. Now at the other side of the ice, Eichel. High to low for Stone. He tried to center for Marner. Blocked. Eichel again to the left goal line. Jack Eichel along the boards. Eichel for Stone again. Eichel once more outside the left circle. What'll he do? To the middle. A one-timer deflected wide. Theodore shot it, but it went wide of the goal off the deflection. Hurricanes get the puck. Out they go. One against two shorthanded. Theodore reaches in on Aho. Buys some time. Aho steers it to the corner. 10 seconds left on the Vegas power play. We're down to 6 minutes in the third period. Golden Knights 4, Hurricanes 3. Look out. Stone tripped up in his own zone. Puck comes in on Carter Hart. And he has it secured. Jordan Staal, captain of the Canes, having words with captain of the Knights, Mark Stone.
1: Well, this isn't the power play that Vegas wanted.
0: No,
1: nowhere near it. And I'm with you, Danny. It's a curious decision.
0: I just don't understand. When you had a terrific-looking power play earlier, you wouldn't do the exact same thing. In other words, you put yourself in the other team's position. If I'm Rod Brind'Amour and I see a different group out there, I'm thinking, oh, thank goodness. Why would you do that? The Knights generate next to nothing on that power play, but it at least gets the clock down a little bit from the draw. Shot from Nikushin, sucked in by Carter Hart, and that officially ends the power play. Now there were just 3 seconds left, so now the Knights officially are 1-for-2 on the power play, but we've reached immediate timeout. 5:52 to play in the third period of Game 3. Knights lead the game 4-3. They got 4 goals in the second. Hurricanes have the only 3 goals in the third. We'll be right back. Presented by Lee's Discount Liquor, it's the Stanley Cup Playoffs on the Vegas Golden Knights Radio Network.
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0: Let's get back to Dan Duva and Gary Lawless for more Stanley Cup Finals action.
1: Golden Knights 4, Hurricanes 3. Game 3, Stanley Cup Final. Winner takes a 2-1 series lead. Brandon Bussey replacing the starter Freddie Anderson for the Canes. Carter Hart's been good other than 39 seconds when he gave up 3 goals on 3 shots. Knights win a D-zone draw. And it's cleared off the far side wall by Mitch Marner. Marner has 4 points today, including his second natural hat trick of the postseason. Marner comes in on the left. He shoots. Blocked. Marner also had a penalty shot in this period. He centers, and a hounding shot stopped. Bussey using his pads. Theodore has the rebound on the right wall. Pushed around by Carlson to the left wing. Howden, body slammed by Blake. Battle for the puck continues. To the middle of the shot, another save. Bussey reaching down with his blocker, stopping William Carlson. Carlson gets the puck left corner. He'll cycle it back behind for Brett Howden. Howden, the NHL's leader in goals, toward Marner. Knocked off his stick. Marner's now got 10 goals and 28 points, leading all players. 2-on-2 for the Hurricanes, and Stankoven's shot is way high and off the glass. Tumbles all the way back out to center. 5 minutes to go, third period. Knights leading 4-3. Hurricanes trouble coming in. Stone back in his own end with D-to-D passing. Anderson to Hanifin. Noah plays it forward. It gets tipped all the way down. Barbashev gives chase. Eichel the next wave. Collides with Chatfield. Puck comes to Ehlers, who sticks it out. Hanifin and Anderson back to defend the entry. It's onside, a drive. Glove save, Hart. Collision afterwards. Oh, that could have been a penalty for sure.
2: It was a
1: cheap shot.
2: Yeah, how was that not
1: Taylor
2: a penalty?
1: Hall cross-checked one of the Knights after Carter Hart made the save. It was a blow-by cheap shot by Taylor Hall right in front of the official who didn't call it, but the Knights took exception. Mark Stone having a shoving match with Taylor Hall, not happy with number 71. Taylor Hall, the one-time MVP with the New Jersey Devils. Yeah, Taylor Hall just cheap shots Noah Hanifin right into the right post.
2: Right into Carter Hart. He knocks Carter Hart right in the head, and Carter is shaking his head, and then he gets up and he's stretching his neck.
1: Yeah, it's a cheap shot. It's clearly Carter has made the save. Play is over. Taylor Hall is skating by. He checks Noah Hanifin into Carter Hart, and then Hanifin goes into the post, and then Rasmus Anderson dives on top of Jordan Staal. Staal had nothing to do with it, but regardless, Anderson saw somebody he could take and dove on top of the Carolina captain, but Taylor Hall just got away with a bad cheap shot. That's just something, if he's on your team, you don't like to see that. It's not a play that you'd be proud of. And Taylor Hall not penalized for a cheap shot, checking Hanifin into his goalie, and then Hanifin going into the post. Remember, Hanifin missed part of today's game with a check from William Carrier. Hanifin went into the glass, went down the tunnel for a while, but obviously has returned. Knights win the draw. 4:30 to go, third period. Vegas 4, Carolina 3. Hurricanes trying to get control of the puck at center. They cannot. It's whacked into the zone by Barbashev. Ends up in the trapezoid, but Jack Eichel outnumbered there. Hurricanes with an airborne clear. They hit the scoreboard. Well, they play on. It was such a high clear, it disappeared from our view underneath the drop-down scoreboard. Apparently, it did not hit it, though. Down to 4 minutes left, third period. Knights leading 4-3 in Game 3. Stanley Cup Final. Hurricanes left to right. Entry pass onside and dumped in around the rim to the near side right. Jarvis checked hard. Puck to Walker. Threw it across to the left. Pass got tipped. Miller shoots. Redirect high and wide. Off the high glass. Still in the zone for the Canes. High to low play by Walker. It ends up behind the net. Jarvis lost it to Anderson. Collision along the far boards in a fight for the puck. Ehlers checked off by Nick Dowd. Puck goes behind. Feed right in a drive. Hits the outside of the post. On a blast by Walker. Knights get the puck toward the line. Aho checked. And the Knights get the puck. It's out to center. Cole Smith trying to get possession for the Knights. So does Lozon. And now it's Cole Smith working 2-on-2. Knocked off Cole's stick. He'll rim it behind. He and Colt Sissons have that 2-on-2, but they both go to the bench. 3:10 to go. And the chant is, go Knights go, from the Fortress faithful here at T-Mobile Arena. 4-3 Knights as the Hurricanes skated ahead. McNabb a hard check on Taylor Hall. Knights get it out of the corner. Theodore towards center, and it goes out of play.
2: Taylor Hart is injured, Dan. He's holding his left arm against his body. Now he goes through the bench, and he's going to sit down on the bench. I'm going to call McNabb for, it's going to be a penalty.
1: Delay of game.
3: 27, Vegas got a minor for a delay of game.
1: Yeah, he tried to send it out to center, but it sailed over the Carolina bench. And it is a penalty against the Knights for delay of game with 2:55 to go in the third. And we'll see if Brandon Bussey gets pulled for a sixth attacker. Clean hip check from McNabb on Taylor Hall, who had the wind knocked out of him. You can see it was body on shoulder. And Taylor immediately winced and seemed to favor that left shoulder. And keep an eye on Taylor Hall again. He was the player who cheap shotted Noah Hanifin into Carter Hart. Hanifin went into the post just a moment or two ago. Fedor in the box. Carolina to the power play. A chance to tie the game. Bussey stays in the net to our left. So it's a 5-on-4. Carolina's power play is 0-for-1 today. They were 2-for-4 in game number 2. But Brayden McNabb was unavailable because of an injury. McNabb is out there right now. Sissons plus Dowd and Lauzon, the four killers for the Knights. Left circle draw, 2:55 to go in the third. Knights lead 4-3. They led the game 4-0. Dowd is on his belly at the draw. Puck underneath him. Going to pull the puck out of there. Down to the sidewall it goes. And then poked to the corner. Lauzon with a check. Puck comes around to the near side right. And it's Aho. Aho back and forth passing on the near wing. Gostisbehere gets it. 3 points in the series. Feed left. Lauzon and Dowd defending there. Here's Gostisbehere. Lefty defenseman. Into the right circle. Back and forth with Aho. A shot. Tipped on. Save. Hart reaching up with his glove. He got it with his left toe. Still in the zone for Carolina. Power play at 120. Left wing shot. Deflected. Lauzon. Selling out to block it. Checked into the corner by Stahl. Remember on the earlier Carolina power play, Mitch Marner had a shorthanded rush, led to a penalty shot call. Battle for the puck is in the far corner right now. Up the boards it goes, down challenging, but it got to Stahl, who rims it to the weak side right. Penalty time at 1 minute. To the bench goes the goaltender Bussey, glove to the line. Sissons couldn't get it out. Sixth attacker is on, a 6-on-4 for Carolina. On the right, Aho, down to the goal line. Save, two saves, loose puck, big pile. Where's the puck? It's in! The referee says it's in.
2: Nick Ehlers is in the net.
1: The Hurricanes have tied it 4-4 with a 6-on-4 goal with a minute 42 to go. The officials immediately conference. Naturally, given what we saw in game 2, you think a lot about goaltender interference. What was called against Barbashev and what could be called here. The Knights coaching staff looking down at their monitors. If it counts, and it looks like for the moment it will count, it would make it a 4-4 tie with a minute 42 to go. Fans seeing a replay on Nitron and seeing contact with Ehlers in the goal. Hart is looking around and looked like Ehlers was checked into the goal by Dowd. And so if you're the Hurricanes, you would argue, hey, Ehlers is only there because Dowd checked him into the goal. And it does not appear as though there will be a challenge from the Golden Knights. Chris Rooney is over at the Vegas bench. Trying to figure out if the Knights are going to challenge or not here. Obviously, the Knights challenged last game, and the challenge failed, which led to a Carolina power play. And Carolina scored on that power play to take a 3-2 lead. Knights did tie it 3-3, and then Carolina won the game in overtime. There's not going to be a challenge. The goal will stand. It's a 6-on-4 power play goal. And the third power play goal of the series for the Hurricanes. They have erased what was a 4-goal lead for the Knights. The Knights have never lost a game with a 4-goal lead. We know they lost once with a 3-goal lead, Game 7, 2019 against the Sharks. But even in that game, they tied it and lost in overtime. Eichel works in with Barbashev. Eichel centering pass deflects out of play. So a monumental comeback by the Hurricanes. Knights, of course, had 2-0 lead in game 2. Carolina swarmed back and scored 3 quickly in the third. Take a 3-2 lead. Knights tied it before the Hurricanes won it overtime. Here, a 4-goal lead going to the third period was not enough. In the regular season, the Knights were best in the third period. Plus 47. But now here in this series, the Knights have been outscored 8-3 in this series. And they have, for the postseason overall, then dropped to just plus 4, 28-24 in the third period. Hurricanes get it out of their zone. Hannifin back with Anderson. Minute 25 to go in the third period of game three. It's a brand new game, but it looked like the Knights were in total control, leading 4-0 going to the third. Power play goal, Svechnikov credited with it. Stahl and Aho the assist at 18-18. A 6-on-4 power play goal for the Kings. 4-4 tie, 1:07 to go. And the crowd here is stunned, trying to offer some support to the group, who are, I'm sure, stunned as well. Hurricanes dump it in with a minute to go. Final minute brought to you by Credit One. Rasmus Anderson sends it to center. Aho in front of his bench. Knocked loose, picked up by William Karlsson. Karlsson knocked to his knees, into the zone for Brett Howden. Lost and out to center it goes. McNabb winds and dumps it in left corner. Hard around it goes. Karlsson in pursuit, bouncing away. Stankoven does clear. Trickled over Theodore's stick and back to the blue line. McNabb and Theodore play catch. 33 seconds to go in the third period. Knights working ahead. A tie up at center. No icing. Brandon Bussey has given up nothing since replacing the starter Freddie Anderson. 9 saves on 9 shots, including a Marner penalty shot. Sean Walker couldn't get it through center. McNabb dumps it in, but that's an icing with 12 seconds to go. Carolina power play, very good in the regular season, fourth by percentage. But in the playoffs, they had not been very good. Only 7 power play goals in their first 3 series. But they now have 3 power play goals against the Golden Knights in this Stanley Cup final.
2: Golden Knights in complete control at 4-0, and cannot describe this as anything other than a collapse in the third period.
1: 3 goals in 39 seconds. Martin Dukal and Stahl. And then with under 2 minutes to go, about 10 and a half minutes between the third goal and the fourth goal for Carolina. 12 seconds to go after the icing. Ozone draw for the Hurricanes. Dowd takes it but loses the draw. Hurricanes get it on the left and a shot fought off by Hart goes behind. Knights on it with 7 seconds. Clear from Cole Smith. Back to the Carolina side, but that'll do it for regulation. Overtime in game 3 in the Stanley Cup final. Knights got 4 goals in the second. Hurricanes get 4 goals in the third. And for the second time in as many Stanley Cup final games, extra time for the Knights and Kings. Overtime coming up from the Fortress.
2: Well, the Golden Knights have talked a lot about their inability to shrug things off and handle adversity. Well, this is the last time we saw anything like this was in 2019 against the San Jose Sharks when and the Sharks got a major penalty to aid them in that. This was
1: Knights were up 3-0 in that game, and they used that major power play to score 4 times, took a 4-3 lead. Vegas tied the game, forced overtime, but then lost to the Sharks. And obviously that was game 7. It ended the series.
2: Yeah.
1: This will put the winning team ahead in the series 2-1. We know how consequential that is. Gary talked about game 3 numbers earlier on. And the Knights thought they had themselves a game 3 victory. I guess they thought just a little bit too soon. Coming into this game, they had an 8-0 record when leading after 2 periods, but they lost last game when leading after 2. And if they don't win this one, it will go down as the second worst collapse in team history. But it's 4-4 as we go to overtime. In the third, Martinuk from Jarvis and Stankoven, Hall from Aho and Blake, Stahl from Slavin and Robinson, and then the tying goal on the power play, Svechnikov from Stahl and Aho, a 6-on-4 power play goal. So it is a 4-4 game through 60 minutes of play. Intermission report coming up with Ryan Wallace. We'll be back in just a moment. 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It's the Stanley Cup Final on the Vegas Golden Knights Radio Network.
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12: Welcome into the intermission report. The Golden Knights, Carolina Hurricanes tied at 4 after regulation. A wild third period comeback for the Carolina Hurricanes. I did not see that. I did not envision that. The Golden Knights had a 4-0 lead going into the third period. Mitch Marner early on had a breakaway opportunity that resulted in a penalty shot. Brandon Bussey into the game for the first time in these playoffs comes up with a big save on Mitch Marner. He made a save on Mark Stone, and then the Hurricanes scored 4 goals to tie the game.
13: Directed on down through Noah Hannafin. Centering pass off the stick out in front. Score! Deflected puck of the Hurricanes. Get on the scoreboard. Look out. Fisticuffs afterwards. Cole Smith into it with Stankoven. Punched a couple of times. Martinuk in there. Cole Smith and Jordan Martinuk. Carolina is on the scoreboard 7 minutes into the third period, and the Knights lead is trimmed to 4-1 of the series. Knights to the O-zone, and a loose puck at the line. They score again. Just like that, it's a two-goal game with 12:28 to go in the third period. This one is Taylor Hall. Look out. Here come the Canes. And the Knights had a quick strike to get the offense going in the second period. And now Taylor Hall. Carolina wins the O-zone draw. Left wing shot. They score again. This one through traffic on the left wing by Slavin. Three goals in less than a minute for the Hurricanes. It's a one-goal game with 12:18 to go in the third period. A 6-on-4 for Carolina. On the right, Aho down to the goal line. Save! Two saves! Loose puck! Big pile! Where's the puck? It's in! The referee says it's in!
2: Nick Ehlers is in the net.
12: Jordan Martinuk, his second of the postseason at 7:03 of the third period, made it 4-1 Vegas. And then Taylor Hall, his sixth of the postseason at 7:29, made it 4-2. Jordan Staal on the board with the third goal of the period for the Carolina Hurricanes at 7:42. That made it 4-3 Vegas, 3 goals in 39 seconds for Carolina. And then late in the period, it was a 6-on-4 goal for the Carolina Hurricanes. Andrei Svechnikov pokes it by Carter Hart from Jordan Staal and Sebastian Aho on the power play. 18-18 ties the game at 4, and improbably the Carolina Hurricanes have come back and tied this game thanks to a 4-goal third period, and for the second time in as many games, here in the Stanley Cup Final. We are going to overtime. Buckle up. Take a break. Come back with more in a moment. 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
12: Welcome back to the Intermission Report. The Golden Knights, Carolina Hurricanes, all knotted up at 4 goals apiece after 3 periods of play. Taking a look at the stats of the period, shots 12-9 in favor of Carolina there in the third period, hits 54-33 Vegas for the game. Both Carolina and Vegas 1-for-2 on the man advantage in this game. Obviously, Carolina's a big one to get it tied going into overtime. Carolina charged with 23 giveaways, 3 takeaways, 13 block shots. Vegas 13 giveaways, 8 takeaways, 22 block shots. Yeah, it's rare, right, that you're going to be speechless. But that's the reality of the situation. The Golden Knights had a 4-goal lead going into the third period. This is now 2 games in a row the Golden Knights had a multi-goal lead going to the third period, and Carolina finds a way to get this to overtime. And it's 3 goals in 39 seconds. It's kind of a nothing play for Martinook, and he puts it in the back of the net. And then again, it's a bouncing puck that evades Braden McNabb down in the corner. Sebastian Aho makes a play. Taylor Hall backdoor. It gets through. It squeaks through Carter Hart. You know, and then the Jordan Staal one, it's a tip out front. Goes long post. Those things happen. The Golden Knights were able to settle in after that, but there was a power play opportunity for Vegas at 4-3 with about 7 minutes left in the game. And the Golden Knights went away from the 5-man power play unit that scored them a goal earlier on in the game and didn't look particularly good, disjointed all of it. So we'll see how the Golden Knights regroup. The reality is you go out and score the next goal, you win the game, you have a 2-1 series lead. That has to be the only objective, the only thought for the Golden Knights. They have been really good at managing these momentum swings so far in the postseason. They're going to have to come up with a massive performance here in overtime. Overtime is coming up next. Dan and Gary, they've got the call. Presented by Lee's Discount Liquor, it's the Stanley Cup Playoffs on the Vegas Golden Knights Radio Network.
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0: Let's get back to Dan Duva and Gary Lawless for more Stanley Cup Finals action.
1: High above ringside at T-Mobile Arena. Stanley Cup Final, Game 3. The winner of tonight's contest takes a 2-1 series lead. Nobody scored in the first period. There were no penalties. There were a grand total of 9 shots combined. But then in the second period, looked like the Knights had scored Mark Stone, but no. Challenge for offside. Goal came off the board. 4 minutes into the period, Eichel looked like he had scored. Nope. Taken off the board. Coach's challenge for goalie interference. No, they played on at 0-0. Then the Knights broke the goose eggs with a power play goal, with Carolina guilty of too many men on the ice halfway through the second. And that opened the torrent. Hurdle on the power play from Eichel and Marner. Then Marner from Carlson and Theodore. Then Marner from McNabb. Then Marner from Hurdle. Knights had a 4-0 lead. Sounds pretty good. But Carolina scored 3 times in 39 seconds. Martinuk, Hall, and Stahl to get within 1. And then with Theodore in the box for delay of game, puck over the glass, Andre Svechnikov scored a 6-on-4 power play goal. Stahl and Aho assist, make it 4-4 and force overtime. This has been a wild Stanley Cup final. And we shall see who earns the victory. But either way, Gary, the fans have been treated to thoroughly entertaining sport.
2: I don't know if the locals will feel that way. They probably would have loved this one to have finished up 4-0 and they could all be on their way home. But this is the drama of the Stanley Cup Final.
1: Underway in overtime. Team switch sides. Puck goes back to Brandon Bussey in Carolina's net. Bussey replacing the starter Frederick Anderson. First time that the Hurricanes have had to make a goaltending change this postseason. Bussey hasn't played since April 7th. He stopped 9 of 9 in the third period. Knights have it at their own blue line. Anderson to Lauzon. Left wing Jack Eichel dumps it in. Stone in pursuit on the right boards. DeAndre Miller shoves it behind his goal. Walker. Howden lands a check. Loose puck for Eichel at the left point. Backhands it into the circle at the end of a shift. Hurricanes fail to clear. Carlson kicks it toward Howden. And now it is chipped out to neutral ice. Theodore back to his own blue. Theodore looks left wing. McNabb across the line. McNabb navigating down the boards. Assisted on one of the Marner goals earlier. Marner gets it right side. Marner, 4 points in today's game. Stripped by Miller. Puck goes to center. An assist followed by a natural hat trick for Mitch Marner. His second natural hat trick this postseason. Svechnikov lost it to Theodore. Shea comes up the middle. Looks right. And across the line goes Hurdle. Marner hard left for Sissons. Backhands it toward the goal, but off the side of the net. Hurdle gets it. There's a broken stick on the play. Anderson plays it down into the corner. That's Rasmus Anderson for the Knights. Hurdle tied up down low. Back up top. Right point Anderson. Returns it for Hurdle outside the right circle. Hurdle cruising out high. Sets up Hanifin. Former Hurricane accelerates to the corner. Tried to send it in front, but missed the target Anderson. It's carried to center by Jackson Blake. Knights to their own zone. Dorothiev with Rasmus Anderson back behind the net. Hanifin back, throws it towards center, and Hurdle swats it in. Sissons goes in pursuit. Chatfield defends. Puck ends up on the far side corner boards. Slavin got it to a teammate. Hurricanes turn it over. Just came outside the blue line, though, so the Knights couldn't keep the attack going. Hurricanes dump it in. 2 minutes gone in overtime. 4-4 tie at T-Mobile Arena. Winner of this game takes a 2-1 series lead. Vegas ahead left to right. Dorothiev dumps it in. On the forecheck goes Cole Smith. Bussey got the puck away just in time. Hurricanes fail to clear. It's Cole Smith again on the right side. Swirls it behind. It got through Dowd, but Kolesar takes it. Feeds left point. And a wrist shot tipped wide. Out to traffic in front. The attempt from McNabb. The center comes. McNabb forces the play offside. Ehlers coming ahead with Stankoven, but it's an offside play.
2: Well, it's first whistle. Almost two and a half minutes in. All Vegas so far. Good start for the Golden Knights. The penalty in overtime in game 2. Tomas Hurdle flagged for tripping. And then the Hurricanes scored on the ensuing power play.
1: Knights go to Stone with Eichel and Barbashev. Carolina wins the neutral zone draw. It's their sort of a mismatched fourth line. Jankowski out there with Robinson and Svechnikov. We've not yet seen Taylor Hall in overtime. The broken stick deep in the night zone. Hanifin needs some help. Svechnikov trying to get it to Robinson. And a shot attempt. That is wide. Eichel sailing out to get in the way of the attempt. Now feet comes in front. The stick stop. Another try. Save. Poked away. Kept in the zone. Nikishin. And then a Gostisbehere drive blocked. Still in the zone. Nikishin. Fake shot blocked. Out of the zone. Stone impeded. No call though. Fans want a call. Stone blocked the shot. Tried to get to the loose puck but couldn't get to it. And the puck goes deep into the Vegas zone on the Carolina dump in. Around it goes and out of deflection, so no icing. All the way down it goes. First little flurry for the Hurricanes here in the extra period. And that right there generated the first shot of overtime. Miller to the right in the drive. High and wide of Carter Hart's cage. Clanks out left point. Popped up, though, by the Hurricanes there. Marner tried to fire left for Howd, and that didn't get through. Hurricanes have it again. Forward pass off a stick at the line. In pursuit went Stahl. He goes down. By the way, we now have seen a shift for Taylor Hall here in overtime. Just in case you were wondering, Taylor had exited after a hard hit from McNabb late in the third period. Taylor Hall had earlier delivered a cheap shot, checking Noah Hanifin after a whistle right into Carter Hart. Taylor Hall in the left corner sends the loose puck around. Brett Howd into it. Hammered against the boards by Seth Jarvis. Howden trying to keep his man against the far boards. Marner fishing for the loose puck. It's still against the yellow kick plate. Marner knocked it loose. Lozon takes a tumble. Not before playing the puck behind his net to Rasmus Anderson. Airborne clear for him. Blake tried to dump it in. Lozon gloved it to himself. And it's helped in by William Carlson as the Knights go for a change. New players come on. Hurdle on the forecheck. The Canes get it in the other way though. McNabb lets it go to Sissons at center on the rim around. Chatfield in front of the Knights bench lost it. In comes Sissons to the slot. Fans on a shot attempt. Pressure from behind by Blake. Hurricanes get the puck back the other way. Dorofeev knocked it loose, but the Hurricanes get it deep anyway. Bouncing puck evades a Vegas stick. Mako banks it around behind the Vegas goal. McNabb engages on Svechnikov. Carries it low. Try to drop it in front. McNabb is there. Checked hard into the boards. We got a whistle. Play is halted here as McNabb was checked into the boards behind the goal. He braced himself. Remember, he's wearing a cage, the metal cage, after he got a shot to the face in game two.
2: Carter Hart gets a toll out on a shot from Jankowski from right in the slot. Game saver.
1: Jankowski, earlier in his career as a Calgary Flame, had a four-goal game against the Knights. A big goal in game two of this series. Knights win the draw. Anderson rims it around. It goes off Marner and deflects in. It's going to be an icing. 14:41 to play in the first overtime. It's a 4-4 tie. Only shot of overtime belongs to Carolina, as Gary just described. Vegas goals. Hurdle from Eichel and Marner on the power play. Then Marner from Carlson and Fedor. Marner again from McNabb. And then Marner a third time from Hurdle. 4-0 Knights in the second. Then four in the third for the Hurricanes. Martin, Hall, Stahl, and Svechnikov. The 6-on-4 power play goal. Another Knights faceoff win. Marner tips it out. No icing this time. Howden in pursuit. Collides with his former Rangers teammate, Keandre Miller. Howden leaned on. Tried to pass it to the corner and Carlson. Hurricanes clear it out. Marner from his own blue steers it ahead. Here's William Carlson. From the bench comes Cole Smith. Put it into Cole's skates. Carlson helps him out. And then Cole's stick breaks at the blade. They'll have to go to the bench. Hurricanes have it in their own zone. Right to left, Jordan Martineau, who started the scoring for the Hurricanes today. Second goal of the postseason. Is the first of four. Knights get it through center. No icing. Down in pursuit. Swims in around Nikishin. Hurricanes get the puck, but cannot clear. Fedor at the right point sends it back down low. Nikishin trying to separate down from the puck. He does. It's a rim out by the Hurricanes. This will be an icing, though. It is an icing against Carolina. 13:43 to go in overtime.
2: Good job by the Vegas Golden Knights. Fourth line. Get in on the forecheck. Force that icing. Here comes Eichel, Stone, and Barbashev over the boards.
1: is amazing that Carter Hart and Freddie Anderson have had terrific numbers. Both entered today's game with a .917 save percentage. Numbers were even better coming into the series. Both of those goaltenders have surrendered 12 goals in three games. Anderson pulled today. Carter Hart stays on. Bussey getting his first action since the regular season after he won 31 out of 39 games in the regular season as a rookie. Offside entry for Carolina after they won a D-zone draw. Anderson says it should be intentional offside, but the officials won't go for it.
2: Disputatious is the word you used to describe Anderson.
1: Respectful, but disputatious.
2: He looks for the edge on every play.
1: He disputes calls he disagrees with. Jack Eichel centering Mark Stone and Ivan Barbashev. Hurricanes win this draw. It's another faceoff win for Stahl. Chatfield's stick breaks on the dump-in. Puck went where he wanted to, and he's standing by his bench and hops over the rail. Knight sent it ahead. It's a bouncer, and icing is called. Wow. Barbashev had the inside track. But the linesman says icing. So to bring the draw back to the Vegas zone. 13:23 left in the extra period.
2: Every time there's one of these little edges for either team, gives you an advantage. Another defensive zone draw Vegas has to deal with. Carolina has won five faceoffs to one faceoff for Vegas in the overtime.
1: Vegas wins this one.
2: Carolina has won five faceoffs to one faceoff for Vegas in the overtime.
1: Vegas wins this one. Anderson sends it out through center, no icing. Bussey, the goalie, steps out to play it. Comes to the near side of center. In goes Stahl. The goal in each game in this series. Stahl swoops behind. At first by Anderson, then Fiedler. Feeds Chatfield. His shot blocked. To the left point, Slavin holds it in. He shoots, blocked by Rasmus Anderson. And out go the Knights. Barbashev plays it hard right to no one. He was perhaps hoping for Eichel, but puck sailed on him. Hurricanes dump it back in. Hart sets it up for Theodore behind the Vegas goal. This is the Knights' fifth overtime game this postseason, a record of 3-1. Carolina 6-0. Aho comes in on the near side left. Back to the point, Miller. Straight on, and a shot, save, rebound, knocked away in front. Hurdle comes up with it for the Knights. The center they go. Eichel banks it ahead toward Hurdle. That doesn't get through. Sent the other way by Carolina. Anderson, rink wide to Theodore. Banks it towards center. Off door Fiev stick, not all the way in. Theodore blocks it. Carolina past the Canes, get it though. Martinuk works in. A shot attempt blocked by Theodore. It ends up behind the Vegas goal. Around to the far side. Hurdle needing some assistance. He's got it from Sissons and then Anderson. Then they push it up the boards. It ends up coming to the middle of the ice. It does come to center, but the Knights lose control. Slavin sends it back around the rim clockwise. Hurdle tries to pitch it out. That's knocked down. It's in the circle for Theodore. Trying to backhand it forward. He does get it to center, but they hop by Sisson's stick. Carolina once more going right to left. Ehlers just outside the blue line. Deflected puck. It ends up off Sisson's and back to the neutral zone. Stankoven dumps it in for Carolina. Players collide between the benches as Vegas retrieves. Look out. Carter Hart got to be alert there as a deflection came near him. On the right side, Robinson for the Hurricanes. Backhands it behind. Theodore using the near glass. It tumbles by Gostisbehere. Narrowly held in, though, by Nikishin. Theodore in the corner for the Knights lifts it out. It bounces near Cole Smith. He was hampered a bit. Choking up on his stick, he dumps it in. Knights changing personnel. Opening 9 minutes of overtime.

0: time in game three, 4-4 tied. Winner of the game takes a 2-1 series lead. Svechnikov gains the line. Robinson whips it opposite corner. Taken there by Jankowski. First goal of the playoffs was last game, his second career playoff goal. Kolesar nubs the puck by Walker and out to center. Kolesar then challenging Miller back in the Carolina zone. Hurricanes do get it out, but look at it. Hits one of the Canes on the bench. Everybody appears to be okay. Puck is out of play. And a neutral zone draw coming up. 10:45 left in overtime one. It's a 4-4 tie in game three. Yeah, the shot Carter made, a save on Gary, went off of Shea Theodore. It almost worked out as a own goal. Theodore directing it in by Carter Hart, but Carter stayed with it. There's a scramble in front for the rebound, and the Knights secured it.
1: Carter's been sharp so far. He's going to have to be.
0: Three shots for Carolina, one shot for Vegas so far in overtime. Mitch Marner dumps it in. Marner with 4 points all in the second period, up to 28 points to lead all players this postseason, setting a new Golden Knights franchise record for points in a postseason at 28. Hurricanes coming ahead. It's a one against two. Coghlan defends. Stands up the man coming in with the puck on the near side left. That was Jarvis. Now Miller to the right. Feed from a sharp angle. Save. Rebound is loose in front. Knights get it. Two Canes collide. Vegas breaks out. Left wing they go. Carlson dumps it in. Everybody else needed to change. Look out. Stick came up in the face of a Knight. No call. Play continues. Lozon shooting. Tipped on. Save. Another try. Shot wide. A backhand attempt from close range by Barbashev. Missed the right post. Here's an icing against Carolina. It looked like the officials missed a high sticking call there. No penalty has been assessed as we've gone to the halfway mark of overtime. 9:49 left. 4-4 tie. And now we have the scrape. The shovelers come on for the midway whistle.
1: Taylor Hall on the bench with his helmet off, Dan. He doesn't look very good.
0: What'd you see on the scramble around Brandon Bussey?
1: Yeah, it just came to Barbashev and it just went wide. That was Vegas' best chance so far of the overtime. Carolina's had a number of good looks.
0: Three shots for the Hurricanes, three shots for the Knights here in the extra period. And again, it is 4-4 tie. Knights had four in the second period. Hurricanes had four in the third. Of course, we think back to some of the biggest moments in not only Golden Knights playoff history, but Stanley Cup playoff history and Stanley Cup final history. Carolina is the third team in NHL history to win each of its first six overtime games in a postseason. Florida did it in 2023, but then lost to the Golden Knights eventually. They won game three. They won game three of that series in overtime. Anaheim did it 0-3. Lost to the Devils in the finals. And now here's Carolina at six straight overtime wins. Still scraping the ice here at the Fortress and the 4-4 tie as we play in overtime. Talked about the Knights surrendering four goals in a period. Fourth time in Knights playoff history they've given up four goals in any period. The only other time they had done it in a third period was the infamous Game 7 in San Jose, first round 2019. Knights scored to tie that game 4-4, but then lost in overtime. Ozone draw for the Knights after the scrape. 9:49 left in the first overtime. Michael wins a right side draw. Stone tips it to the point. Theodore shoots. Tip wide. Barbashev got a piece. Puck ends up on the far boards. Carolina clears. It's going to be another icing against Carolina. And another ozone draw coming for the Knights.
1: The Golden Knights needed to have a couple of good shifts on top of one another. And they're getting it right now.
0: Mitch Marner has the natural hat trick, second one of those this postseason. Did it faster than any player in Stanley Cup final history. Carolina wins the D-zone draw this time following the icing. The center they go. Ehlers tried to dump it all the way in. Theodore cuts it off, plays it out to the right for Stone. looking to Jack Eichel, but the pass was too far in front of him. Aho from his own end flips it up on the far side. Stone back to retrieve inside his own blue. Knights captain skates right, gains the red and dumps it in. Ends up behind the Carolina goal. Pursuit from Jack Eichel, but Carolina clears it again. Anderson with Theodore back at their own blue. Forward to Barbashev, who tips it in all the way down to the left corner. From the bench comes William Karlsson. Carolina has numbers in its own zone. They break to center. Karlsson reaches in and took it away from Jarvis. Fight for the puck between the benches. Karlsson trying to get it for the Knights. Bouncing around at center. And across the line it goes for Howden. Looking toward Marner, but cut off by Keandre Miller in the slot. Left wall, Karlsson again. Deflected puck went right by Mitch Marner. Svechnikov clears. Ozan checks one of the Hurricanes between the benches. Vegas retrieves. Here comes Anderson. Gains the blue right wing. Anderson looking for his first goal of the playoffs. Gets through to the middle. Swing and a miss by Coghlan. Now a shot and a save. Bussey ends up on his back in relief, realizing he had made the stop on the whirl around backhander by Dylan Coghlan. His first attempt was a whiff. The second one he had to whirl around, protect the puck, and then shoot it. And he did get it on goal from about 20 feet away.
1: He took the pass from Anderson, and he was going to wrist it. And it came funny off of his stick, and yeah, you're right. Whirl around is exactly the way to describe it. Good push from Vegas here.
0: Up to four shots in overtime. Carolina's got three. Sisson's on a right circle draw, but Carolina wins this one. Airborne clear. Martinuk didn't see it. Hanifin did. Noah makes a forward pass to Colton Sissons. Puck goes into the Carolina zone. Hurdle bodies Chatfield. Creates a loose puck. Hurdle collides with the referee in the corner. Hurricanes get the puck. Rim around through Coghlan and out to center, but Hanifin has it from his own blue. Banks it left and off Hurdle and onto the Golden Knights bench. 8 minutes to go in the first overtime.
1: Now the Golden Knights have allowed four in the third. They seem to have recovered mentally and they're back into this game. Obviously the stakes are monumental here. The Vegas wins. They're up 2-1. If Carolina wins, they're up 2-1, and the Golden Knights will have blown multi-goal third-period leads 2 games in a row.
0: Now, if they lose today, it would be among the worst collapses in playoff history. From a Vegas point of view, from a Carolina point of view, of course, it would be one of the great comebacks, Stanley Cup playoff history. Knights get it back behind the Carolina goal. It's Nick Dowd, former Washington Capital. Lots of experience against these Hurricanes. Regular season and postseason. Up top, Theodore shoots. Just wide. Rebound. Just missed Cole Smith. Missed another stick and then comes to center. Knights get it in the neutral zone. McNabb in front of the Carolina bench. Backward to Theodore. Quick up toward Kolesar. It's narrowly onside. Dowd looking toward the middle. He threw it in front. Collision. Down to the ice went Cole Smith, colliding in front with one of the Hurricane defenders. Carolina gets it at center. Theodore looking ahead. He's got Barbashev, who flips it in around Walker. They collide. Puck goes down to the corner. Line change brought to you by William Hill. As Mark Stone comes on with Barbashev and Eichel. Stone on the forecheck, forcing a hurried breakout pass by Keandre Miller. No icing, though. Jeremy Lozon going back. Lozon missed a month of hockey after getting injured in Game 6 against Utah, but he has played in each of the 3 games here in the final. Jack Eichel trying to get the puck to a teammate. It ends up behind the Vegas goal, and there's Lozon, pressured by Taylor Hall. Lozon coming towards center, gains the red and dumps it in. Around it goes clockwise in the Carolina end. Stone gives a look to Slavin. Howden, the next wave on Chatfield. Puck to center, deflected in by Stahl. Eichel defends it. Puck down to the right corner for the Hurricanes. 6 1/4 to go in overtime. 4-4 tie in game 3. Svechnikov joins the fray in the trapezoid. Rims it right point, but it gets through Nikishin out of the zone. Back to his own blue line with position and control. Howden chasing him. Couple of number 21s. Howden knocks it loose. Howden works in. He's all by his lonesome. Now joined by Karlsson and Marner to the line. Theodore banks it right. Marner takes it off the right boards. Right corner now for Marner. Swirls it left wing. McNabb with the cage on his face. Chips it back to Marner in the corner. 4 points today for Mitch, including a natural hat trick. No one has ever scored four goals in a night's playoff game. Theo

0: Golden Knights using everybody right now in overtime. And that's going to be, you know, there's no media timeouts here. Just that one scrape right after the first whistle after a 10-minute mark.
1: Mitch Marner has 10 shots on goal today. Franchise record is 11. James Neal in game two of Knights' first ever playoff series. Sharp angle shot from Eric Robinson. Carter Hart stays deep in his crease, makes the save. Knights get a clear, but an icing whistle. 5:01 to go in overtime.
0: Jeremy Lauzon flips that one down, unable to get it to land flat.
1: Knights have kept Mark Stone with Jack Eichel and Ivan Barbashev the entire game. We saw for each of the last handful of games, Stone on the third line with Sissons and Hurdle. But they made the switch coming into the game, and they have stuck with it. Sissons takes the puck away out of the corner, but could not clear it. Bouncing puck evades Anderson, and now it goes in behind the Vegas goal. Check along the near side from Lauzon. Puck goes behind the Knights net. Jankowski stripped by Anderson. Knights come in left to right. To the neutral zone, Lauzon fires forward and at the line, grabbed by Hurdle. Hurdle tried to sneak it in front, but his pass got blocked the other way. All the way into the left corner goes Sebastian Aho. Eichel and McNabb are back. McNabb sidesteps pressure, and Hurdle can slide it through the neutral zone. Collision, look out. One of the Hurricanes went onto the Knights bench through the door.
0: Chatfield.
1: And Chatfield up slowly, grimacing and hobbling a bit as he gets to his own bench. That's the second time we've seen that happen today. Cowden earlier in here, the door, look at it, just gave way. It was a check by Stone. The door just opened.
0: Chatfield being attended to, but looks like he's okay. Big tough player.
1: He's over at his haunches while seated on the bench.
0: Yeah.
1: Grimacing hard. Carolina wins the ensuing draw. 4:15 to go in the first overtime period. 4-4 tie here in game three. Winner of the game takes a 2-1 series lead. Stone looking left for Eichel, but he was double teamed. Hurricanes the other way. Around the rim it goes. Theodore gets position on Svechnikov. Theodore pushes it up the wall for Stone, protects, backhands it out. Barbashev tried to glove it to himself, but went off his glove right to Jacob Slavin. The defenseman ahead on the near side left, dumps it in wrong side of center, but Hart went to play it, so icing waved off. That would have been an icing. Knights get it out. Theodore toward Barbashev. That one is icing because the pass missed Barbashev. Carter Hart, not sure if he realized that was not going to be icing. I'm not sure Carter Hart thought that it was going to be icing, so he decided to go play it and not risk it. But now the Knights guilty of icing themselves. 3:37 left in overtime.
0: Jay Theodore almost at 34 minutes right now, and Braden McNabb almost at 31.
1: Sean Walker is the lone Hurricane over 30 minutes in today's game. 30:08. Hurricanes win the draw on the right. Pass goes left. Gostisbehere redirect high and wide. Great opportunity for Jarvis, but he couldn't direct it on goal. From the high right, Hurricanes get it down low. Stankoven defended by a stickless McNabb, but a deflected puck goes out to the neutral zone. McNabb trying to get to his loose puck, and the Hurricane player kicked it. No call. Puck is sent back in by the Hurricanes. McNabb still without his stick. And is handed another player's stick. Barbashev gave it to him. Left point, Gostisbehere. Ehlers played it high to low. 3 minutes to go in the first overtime period. It's a 4-4 tie. McNabb was going to reach his stick in the neutral zone, and one of the Hurricanes kind of skated through it, essentially kicking it away. Knights send it down. It's on goal, so no icing. Vegas can make a wholesale change, longer change here in overtime, just like it is in the second period of regulation. Carolina comes in offside.
0: Eichel and Stone now able to get off the ice.
1: Well, the Knights would love to finish this one off before we get to the intermission like they did against Utah earlier in the playoffs, but in case you're wondering,

0: Knights have gone to double overtime on five occasions. Of course, they did have a double overtime win against Utah. It was Brett Howden's double overtime win. Carolina gets it in. Hanifin steers it out. Kolesar ahead with Cole Smith, two on two. Kolesar to the left corner, steers it behind. Cole Smith, look out, down, tripped up, goes hard into the boards. Hurricanes get the puck. Jankowski trying to flip it through center. Hanifin cut it off. His next pass was knocked away. And on the right, Robinson toward the net mouth. He threw it in front. Down grabs it for the Knights. Using the near boards. Look at it. Collision. Two players go into the sidewall hard as the Knights clear the zone. Carolina back at its own blue. Kolesar watching as Stankoven sends it in. Hard around. Taylor Hall reverses the rim clockwise. Kolesar collides with Martin up. Hurricanes keep it in the zone. Keandre Miller back to the right. Hard feed left. And then Robinson back to the line. Miller feeds across to the right. Drop pass in the middle. And a drive wide right. The attempt from Taylor Hall. Out to the right point. Walker whips it down low for Jordan Martineau. Hanifin and Anderson defend there. Pass back to the right corner and Taylor Hall. Now back behind the goal. Feed to left. Miller's tried. Blocked. Got the hand of Cole Smith. Knights get it out of the corner with 1:25 to go. Knights send it down, but it will be an icing. And an ozone draw coming for Carolina. Hurricanes with some momentum at the moment. Shots pretty close to even in overtime. Vegas has six. Carolina has five. How about this for Stanley Cup playoff debut for Brandon Bussey? Rookie, had been in the American Hockey League his first few professional seasons. Undrafted, but with the Boston Bruins organization, AHL Providence. Last year, just a game above 500. Signed a contract with the Florida Panthers this offseason, but then was placed on waivers by Florida in October. Claimed by the Hurricanes, and he won 31 out of 39 games in the regular season. But Freddie Anderson deemed the starter for the playoffs, and he's been great. But not today. Anderson yanked after four goals allowed in the second period, and Bussey has not given up anything to the Knights. 15 for 15 since he has replaced the starter. Kolesar turns on the afterburners, negates an icing as Vegas can get new players on and in the attacking zone. Carlson in pursuit, but the Hurricanes do come out with it. Kolesar to the bench. Marner replaces it. Theodore going back with a minute left in overtime. 4-4 tie in game three. Puck is deep in the night zone. Howden with Marner. Now Carlson. Carlson banks it to center. Marner couldn't get to it before Chatfield. Hurricanes send it back in. Quick up. The pass gets to Marner at the line. Marner sneaks it to Carlson. He shoots. Save. Rebound. Out the back door. Howden was top of the crease. The puck went left to the crease after Marner set up Carlson late in overtime. 30 seconds to go. Carter Hart trying to chip it off the near glass. It's Marner to set up Carlson into the zone on the entry. Barbashev upended by Sean Walker. 20 seconds to go. Knights have it deep in the offensive end. Carlson couldn't do anything with it. It's carried back out by Ehlers. 3-on-2 at the line. Ehlers left circle. Put it out in front. Jabbed away. Tomas Hertl prevented it from coming on goal. Now Blake trying to settle it in the slot. 5 seconds. Gostisbehere threw it right. Taken on the right side. Feed left. Broken up by Eichel as the horn sounds to signal the end of the first overtime. Vegas gets 8 shots. Carolina gets 5. Nobody scores in overtime. Ivan Barbashev tended to at the Golden Knights bench, Gary, as he was checked and was not called for interference as he skated into the offensive zone. And Ivan Barbashev, the Stanley Cup playoffs hits leader, a little dose of his own medicine there as he was stood up on the entry.
1: William Carlson, oh so close. Great pass from Mitch Marner. Carlson in all alone on Bussey. Tries to go 5-hole. The rebound just evades Brett Howden. And Barbashev has now walked down the tunnel under his own steam.
0: Teams head to their dressing rooms. We will have double overtime in game three of the Stanley Cup final. Again, this was a game that the Knights led 4-0. Hertl, Marner, Marner, and Marner. Natural hat trick for the second time this postseason. 4 points in a game for the second time this postseason. But it was not enough. Carolina rallied. 4 goals of its own in the third. Martinuk, Hall, and Stahl. 3 goals in 39 seconds. Knights still led by 1 going to the final minutes, but Theodore was whistled for delay of game, puck over the glass. And with the goaltender on the bench, Andrei Svechnikov scored a 6-on-4 goal to make it a 4-4 tie. Svechnikov from Staal and Aho make it 4-4. Force overtime. And here we have played 20 minutes of overtime, but nothing has been decided. Knights have a record of 3-2 in double overtime games, including earlier this year defeated Utah Mammoth 5-4 at 5:28 of the second overtime. Brett Howden had the winner in that game. By the way, the Carolina Hurricanes in their first round series defeated the Ottawa Senators in double overtime 3-2. That was the first of their 6 overtime victories this postseason. 6 straight wins in overtime. And that's the only one of the 6 that went to double overtime. Overtime intermission report when we come back. 4-4 tie for the Knights and Hurricanes in Game 3 of the Stanley Cup Final. 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This is the Stanley Cup Playoffs on the Vegas Golden Knights Radio Network.
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9: Back to Ryan Wallace with your overtime intermission report.
10: Welcome into the intermission report. The Golden Knights and Carolina Hurricanes still knotted up at 4 goals apiece after overtime. That's right, an extra 20 minutes doesn't decide this one. We go to double overtime. And for the Golden Knights, you know, you look at this overtime period, and I think it does a couple of things. Number one, it settles things down. And that sounds ridiculous, right? Because you're in a situation where next goal wins. Obviously, there's a ton at stake, not just in this game, but in this series. And yet, I think for the Golden Knights, getting 20 minutes under their belt, settling things down to a certain degree is incredibly important. Now, all that being said, the reality of the situation here is that the Golden Knights were in complete control of this game after two periods. It was an exceptional second period for the Golden Knights where they score 4 goals. They beat Freddie Anderson 6 times. They chased Freddie Anderson for the first time in these playoffs. Brandon Bussy has come in, and he has been very, very sharp for the Carolina Hurricanes. Bussey, 16 saves on 16 shots. So he has been the stabilizer of sorts for Carolina since coming into the game in the third period. But for the Golden Knights, it's about generating more looks and more chances, right? They had an opportunity late in the period, late in the overtime. Mitch Marner, a nice little pass to William Karlsson. The puck goes through Bussey. There was another shot from Dylan Coghlan. It was a whirl-around backhander that Bussey didn't seem to take particularly clean. So in those situations, especially now going into double overtime, and it's a little bit different because Bussey's only got 40 minutes under his belt as opposed to the 80 minutes that Carter Hart has played to this point, no shot is a bad shot. No opportunity is a bad opportunity. Now, it's an easier change here going to double overtime, but for the Golden Knights, you want to see a little bit more momentum. You want to see a little bit more just putting pucks behind the D of the Carolina Hurricanes, getting to the front of the net, and finding ways to finish off one more play. That's the reality that you're facing here. For Vegas, in complete control of this game, looking to avoid a collapse where they had a four-goal lead going into the third period, you got to find a way to be the team that makes the extra play. That's just the reality of it here going into double overtime. We'll take a break, come back with more in a moment. Presented by Lee's Discount Liquor, it's the Stanley Cup Playoffs on the Vegas Golden Knights Radio Network.
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10: Welcome back to the Intermission Report. The Golden Knights, Carolina Hurricanes, 4-4. After overtime, on to double overtime we go. Stats of the period, shot 7-6, the edge to Vegas. Hits 63-38 for the Vegas Golden Knights. Carolina and Vegas both 1-for-2 on the power play. The Hurricanes charged with 29 giveaways, 3 takeaways, 13 block shots. Vegas, 21 giveaways, 10 takeaways, and 29 block shots. You're at that stage here now going to double overtime, and we've talked about this at various stages every time we get to overtime. We talked about it certainly going into double overtime against Utah. It's rarely going to be a tape-to-tape, pretty passing play that ends things in double overtime. You want to make a play, no doubt. You want to find a way to bring something to the table here and help your team win. The stakes are incredibly high. However, no play toward the front of the goal is a bad play in double overtime. For the Vegas Golden Knights, if they get inside the offensive zone, if they're able to hold pucks in the offensive zone, cycle pucks, you have to funnel everything to the front of the net. You have to funnel things to the front of the net. You have to win battles there if you're the Vegas Golden Knights. And you've got to test Brandon Bussey a little bit more here as you get to double overtime. Every mistake, everything is amplified here, especially in double overtime. But for the Golden Knights, you have to find a way to be the team that makes the extra play. On to double overtime we go. Dan Duva, Gary Lawless, they've got the call. 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It's the Stanley Cup Playoffs on the Vegas Golden Knights Radio Network.
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0: I'm at ringside at T-Mobile Arena in fabulous Las Vegas. Golden Knights and Hurricanes getting ready for overtime two. And we've got all sorts of stuff to tell you about. Lots to keep track of on a night that would have been historic if they just ended after two periods. Mitch Marner had his second four-point game of the postseason and his second natural hat trick of the postseason. Turns out that it's the fastest hat trick in Stanley Cup final history, beating a record set by the Rocket Maurice Richard in the 1950s. But then in the third period, the Carolina Hurricanes scored the fastest three goals in Stanley Cup final history. Three goals in 39 seconds. And then in the final couple of minutes, they tied the game with a 6-on-4 goal. And on the power play, they made it 4-4. So that's just a little taste of the history so far. In the first overtime period, there were no penalties and, of course, no goals. Knights had 7 shots. Carolina had 6. For the game, Knights have 32, Carolina has 31. That all, of course, encapsulates only 2 shots for the Knights in the first period. Then they had 4 goals on 14 shots in the second. Chased the starter, Freddie Anderson. Brandon Bussey, the rookie from Western Michigan, who has not played since the regular season in early April, getting his Stanley Cup playoff debut in what is just the 6th double overtime game in Golden Knights playoff history, and Carolina's 15th double overtime game in their playoff history. All right, so Gary, what do you have your eye on here as we get ready for double overtime?
1: Well, the first little bit of news is that Ivan Barbashev is back on the ice. He got hit by Sean Walker late, should have been interference, and Ivan was shaken up a bit, but he's back. I'm looking for Jack Eichel to put his imprint on this game, Dan.
0: On the Carolina side, William Carrier has not played since the second period. Just under 7 minutes of total time on ice. Underway in the second overtime, 4-4 tie. Carolina attacks the net to our right. Sharp angle shot. Carter Hart makes the save. He's got it secured down to his right, left wing side of the crease. Again, we saw Carrier wincing early in the game. Did continue on in the second period, but again, he has not played since the middle stages of the second period. So presumably William Carrier is unavailable. Again, did not play in the third, did not play in the first overtime.
1: Carolina, they fling the puck at the net whenever they can. And you know, sometimes it's not troublesome, but when it's, we're talking about a one-shot game here, every time they do it, you're a gasp from the fans here in the building.
0: Of course, a massive crowd here at T-Mobile Arena. It's been a wonderful and energetic crowd. Vegas wins the D-zone draw. Dowd, Cole Smith, and Colton Sissons together. Here is an icing, though, against the Knights. Anderson and Lauzon, the defensive pair right now.
1: Several sections in the crowd are standing up for every bit of overtime.
0: Yeah.
1: Almost the whole side, the side right below Dan and I, they're all sitting down. The other side of the ice, they're all standing up.
0: And there's some folks down beneath us who are standing on this side as well. It's a pretty neat scene here, of course. Carolina gets the draw, but quickly knocked off Stankoven's stick by one of the Knights in the neutral zone, Cole Smith, and Sissons dumps it in on net. This is the first double overtime game in Knights' final history. We've had overtime games, but no double overtime games until now. Puck is near the Vegas blue line. Gostisbehere steers it in. McNabb going back to his partner, Theodore. Theodore turns it over, and a shot over the goal. Misplay by Theodore. Jay's got the puck, though. He rifles it out, leading Kolesar. Missed him. Comes near the goaltender, Bussey. He's got to play it, so no icing. Out to center, Theodore gloves it down. Theodore pressured at his own blue. Got it to Hanifin. He banks it forward. Marner forces two Canes to collide. Howden works through the legs of Miller, but he couldn't regather the puck out of the corner. Coghlan threw it toward the slot, but he shanked it, and Blake clears the zone. As we have talked about multiple times, Brett Howden is the only goal tonight with multiple overtime playoff goals. Carlson gets through, down to the left corner. Carlson centers off a Carolina stick, and they get it away just before Marner gets there. Coghlan de-twigged at center. Ehlers works in for the Hurricanes, going left side. Marner tried to knock it loose, so did Howden. Howden gets the puck, plays it out for Marner, turns up ice with Carlson. Marner works in toward the left, down the slot. Carlson couldn't shoot. He curls through the legs of Anderson and out of the zone. Just not quite in sync. Marner, Carlson, and Anderson. Hart the quick up to Lauzon, who dumps it in. All the way around it goes. Eichel over skates it on the right boards. As the Hurricanes clear on an airborne play, Theodore inside his own blue sends it back to center off Barbashev's stick, off a couple Carolina sticks. Svechnikov rink wide misses Robinson. Stone hands it off for Eichel. Jack comes ahead on the near side, bounces it toward the goal, gloved and held by the righty catching Brandon Bussey. By the way, coming into this game, the record for time on ice in a Knights playoff game held by Nate Schmidt, 37 minutes and 18 seconds. 37 minutes and 18 seconds, going all the way back to the first ever Knights playoff overtime game. Double overtime when Eric Howla beat the Kings in double overtime. In that game, Nate Schmidt played 37-18. Well, starting this double overtime, Theodore was at 36-17, about a minute off. So that record's going to get broken if it hasn't been already. On the near side, Eichel takes the draw. Stone gets to the loose puck left corner. He is tied up. Hurricanes get the puck and clear the zone. It'll tumble into the Vegas zone. Icing waved off. Theodore back to retrieve. Well, it certainly seems as though Theodore has now set a new Golden Knights record for minutes in a playoff game. And we're in the opening 3 minutes of the second overtime. By the way, Braden McNabb was second on the all-time list. Carolina comes in on the near side right. Pass to the corner, intercepted. But the clearing attempt by Theodore went right to Sean Walker, the defenseman. To the left, and a point shot by Miller blocked. Puck goes in behind. There's Mitch Marner. Taylor Hall trying to fish it out, but Marner plays it ahead to Dorothea. Using the sidewall, they got it through center. Pressure from Sissons, but Miller chips it along. And Aho returns it to Miller back in the Carolina zone. A hit on the right to Walker. Hammered on the near boards by Sissons. Carter Hart behind his net. Near side to Noah Hannafin, former Hurricane. Up to the line, Sissons dumps it in. Dorothea in pursuit, puck deflects off the side of the goal. Covered there by Brandon Bussey.
1: Another tweak of the lines, I think, there for John Tortorella. Well, maybe not. Hurdle got out there late. Now here comes the Eichel line again.
0: Ozone drop coming up for the Knights. Eichel with Stone and Marner, plus McNabb and Theodore. Eichel wins the draw to the left boards. Eichel turns down to the corner. Eichel protects it. Stankoven trying to stay with him. Eichel whips it across. Too strong, went right through the blue ice and out to the far side wall. Theodore to Stone. Now Eichel out in front of backhander, blocked. Rebound goes behind. Bussey dives to his left to get on top of it. Ends up in the trapezoid for the whistle.
1: Marner's out there with Stone and Eichel, so John Tortorella doing a little bit of spinning right now.
0: We heard him talk about it during the regular season, different sets of lines when the situation calls for it. Need a spark of some kind. Again, Stone had been playing with Sissons and Hurl on the third line for the last handful of games. Coming back from injury, Knights had a real balance to their lineup. But they started Stone with Eichel and Barbashev today, and only of late have things sort of been adjusted. And again, you've got Marner still out there with Eichel and Stone. Marner has played with Carlson and Howden for most of this game. And, you know, you start to think, well, maybe Marner's double shifting a little bit here. We'll see. Hurricanes win the draw. It gets through center. Coghlan swung and missed it, a bouncing puck. Knights back to retrieve. Marner scanning center. 4-point day for Mitch. 28 points. A new Golden Knights single postseason record. Marner flips it in, swims to it, tied up by Miller. Marner gets to it, though, in the left corner. Joined by teammates Stone and Eichel. Jack pulls it loose. Eichel stripped of the puck, though, and it goes out to center. Eichel pokes it back to Hannafin. Dishes right, Coghlan. Forward pass, Stone carries it across the line, but then his pass got tipped and it goes the other way. Coghlan thwarts the Carolina entry. Coghlan, it is 11th playoff game, 11 in a row, after he played just three NHL games in the regular season. Kolesar with Dowd and Cole Smith can't keep it down in the corner. Hurricanes break out. Jarvis chips it in, hammered by Lozon. Puck ends up deep on the right side for the Hurricanes. Taken by the Knights, Dowd to Cole Smith. Checked at the rounded glass. Puck up to the Carolina line. And there is Kolesar to poke it in. One against two behind the net. And then busting in comes Dowd, but he couldn't get the puck. Hurricanes clear, an airborne clear. This is going to hop and go down for icing. And an ozone draw for the Knights, and they can pick who they want to send out for the ensuing draw.
1: And they're sending Mitch Marner out with Carlson and Howden. And you're right. Mitch has told us, I don't get tired. And we've never seen him get tired. And looks like he's been the most prolific player in the game. Why not get him out there when you can?
0: Face off in the left circle. Hurricanes get it, but a fallen Jackson Blake couldn't get it out of the zone. It tumbles into the left wing corner. Carlson swims to it. Carlson an opportunity earlier in overtime, this double overtime period, I should say. Hurricanes clear it out. 4-4 tie, opening five or so minutes, double overtime. Howden works in. Howden to Carlson and returns it for Howden behind the goal. Howden gets the puck, works to his backhand, left corner. Howden to the point, McNabb, rink wide. Theodore shoots, wide rebound, he scores! Went off the back of Bussey and into the goal. and one of the more memorable playoff games in team history, almost for the wrong reasons, turns out to be an overtime win. Shea Theodore credited with the winner, who played 38 plus minutes today, setting a new franchise record for minutes in a game. He comes up with his second overtime winner. The Knights defeat the Hurricanes 5-4 in double overtime. Theodore with two overtime goals this postseason. Had one in game four against Utah Mammoth. That was back on April 27th. That was in the final minute of the first overtime. This one comes in the fifth minute of the second overtime, and the Knights avoid disaster. This would have been the fifth time in NHL history that a team lost after building a four-goal lead. They did not lose. They win in double overtime and avoid that ignominy. Shea Theodore, the hero, with his sixth goal of the postseason and his second overtime goal. The only defenseman with overtime goals in team history. Theodore gets his second overtime winner just seconds after he set a franchise record for minutes in a playoff game at 38-plus.
1: Well, Shea Theodore and Mitch Marner are at the top of your board right now in the Conn Smythe conversation. They've both had a huge playoff so far, and I'm sure some of the Golden Knights are saying right now, oh, thank God.
0: Lots of fans are saying that and nodding along to the radios right now.
1: There's no other way to put it, you know. Like, a fantastic second period and just a weird third.
0: Three goals in 39 seconds.
1: It's
0: fastest three goals in Stanley Cup final history.
1: It's hard to explain. And, you know, then you have to go to double overtime. And, you know, Carter Hart makes a huge save with his skate in the first overtime period. And then that puck comes off the wall. Jordan Martinook tries to play it. He misses it. Bussy thinks he's going to play it. When he doesn't, it goes off the bottom of the skate and in the net.
0: And Brandon Bussy coming on in relief of starter Freddie Anderson. Anderson allowed four goals in the second period and got yanked for the third. Bussy had not played a game since April the 7th, regular season game on Long Island. Won 31 out of 39 games in the regular season, but that's the first goal he's allowed in his playoff career. Here are the Stars.
2: Number three, Braden McNabb.
0: McNabb with the assist on that one. Two assists in the game from McNabb. His second multi-point game of the Stanley Cup Final and 5 points in this series. Not to mention sutures all over his face.
2: Star of the night, career Golden Knights, with the Hattie, number 93.
0: Points and a record hat trick, and he's only the second star. An historic day for Marner, 28 points, including three goals and an assist today. And now three goals and four assists in the final.
2: With the game winner in overtime for your Golden Knights, number 27, Shea Theodore.
0: Theodore finished with a franchise record in terms of time on ice at 38 minutes and 35 seconds, breaking the previous record held by Nate Schmidt, 37 minutes and 18 seconds in LA Kings. And they've just updated it. 39.09 is the number for Theodore. We're playing catch up here with all the time on ice that Theodore logged today. But it's fitting, Gary, that Theodore scores the overtime winner because he committed the delay of game penalty with 3 minutes left in the third period. He was in the penalty box when Svechnikov scored the game tying goal to make it 4-4. So sweet revenge for Theodore to win it in double overtime and erase that path.
1: What a spectacle. You know, this reminds me a lot of the game that Vegas was down 3-0 to Colorado and came back and won. I can tell you it feels way better when you let a big lead dissipate to eventually get the victory. And Vegas now leads the Stanley Cup 2-1, and we'll see how this affects Carolina, because a part of them will feel, you know, we pushed back, but you got to win. That's the bottom line. And for Vegas, there's got to be a little bit of relief. But also, like, the three goals in 39 seconds, there's a bunch of things that combine. The first goal, you know, Vegas would like to have come up with that puck, but Coughlin missed it on the pitch. And that's going
0: to
1: happen.
0: And then Carter Hart he's a little aggressive, exactly. Tries to break up the pass, yeah. And he ends up deflecting the pass right to Martinook, the one place he didn't want to put it.
1: Yeah. So, and then, you know, one from the wall that gets tipped.
0: Right.
1: Like,
0: stalls.
1: All of the things that have to come together for that to happen, it's become my new word. It's spooky.
0: Yeah.
1: It really is. Yeah. So, you know, and then Vegas had two goals. Pulled back for, you know, one for an offside and one on a goaltender interference challenge.
0: Both coaches' challenges, yeah.
1: You know, so a lot of weird stuff in this one. I haven't checked the high danger scoring chances to finish the game. That's always a really important stat for me. It kind of suggests who had the better of the play. And it was pretty much even after the first overtime, so we'll see where it is now. Anyways, there are 2 days before the next game. First time we've had that in this series. So,
0: real quick, Gary, just to update on the high danger, 26-22 for Carolina going into double overtime.
1: Yeah, going in, yes.
0: 26-22 going into double overtime for Carolina.
1: Yep. So now there's 2 days off, you know, I think...
0: I think that's a great point. I was thinking that earlier, not only because this was a double overtime game, but because you've played the first three games, traveled across the country without an opportunity to rest, having 2 days and no travel and of course it's good for both teams. You want both teams playing at their best, but that's a great point to make.
1: Yeah, we just saw a picture of Bill Foley, George McPhee, and Kelly McCrimmon when that puck went in the net. And Kelly McCrimmon is not an expressive guy. George McPhee he's intense when he watches. And Bill Foley, he comes and has fun. Well, Bill is like, you know, double fist pump, and George slaps him on the back. And then George turns and looks at Kelly, and it is a full-blown embrace, which is, that tells you let me just put it this way. If Vegas loses this game, it's a massive turning point.
0: We've been talking about that for years.
1: And they may not recover. Right. Now it's forgotten.
0: Yep.
1: Like, okay, we gave up four in the third. Who cares? We won the game. Now Tortorella will dig into it a little bit, and they'll figure out what they liked and what they didn't like. But, listen, everyone had to push their dinner reservations back a little bit.
0: Including Gary.
1: But that's it. Like, it's, Piero serves till 10:45.
0: Oh, good. It's only 9:30.
1: Wherever you're going.
0: Set the table for the Lawless Boys.
1: Yes.
0: Please.
1: Yeah.
0: Just to update you, Gary, our statistician extraordinaire, Ray Lebeuf, working double overtime as well. And he reports that the double overtime, just two chances, high danger for Vegas, none for Carolina. So I just told you 26-22. And it turned out to be 26-24 for Carolina. So the Knights had two high danger chances in double overtime, and Carolina had none. This is the sixth double overtime game in Knights playoff history. First time ever was game two of Knights playoff history. We've referenced it several times today and several times over the course of this postseason. Eric Howland, 15-23 of the second overtime. Still the longest playoff game in Knights history. That was April 13th, 2018. So they won that game. Then they lost that same postseason against the Sharks. That was Logan Couture in double overtime. Vegas went on to win the series, but they did lose game two, 4-3 in double overtime. And then 2019, game six. Remember, the Knights lost the memorable game seven, but that was only preceded by Game 6 and Tomas Hertl against the Knights in double overtime at 11-17. So the Knights had lost consecutive double overtime games against the San Jose Sharks, once in 2018, once in 2019. But now they have won three in a row. They beat the Winnipeg Jets, round one, game three. Michael Amadio at 3:40 of the second overtime. Of course, the Knights went on to win that series in five. Then earlier this postseason, round one, game five, Brett Howden at 5:28 of double overtime against the Utah Mammoth. That was April 29th. And then here today, June the 6th, Shea Theodore in double overtime. He scores at 5:38 of the second overtime period. And the sixth double overtime game in franchise history. The Knights have won three double overtime games in a row and a record of 4-2 in double overtime history. Now there's your little taste of the Golden Knights record book as we stall for time, as we would like to have a live interview coming up from the Golden Knights dressing room. Celebratory, I'm sure. Exhausted, I am sure. The Knights have defeated the Hurricanes 5-4 in double overtime. They take a 2-1 series lead. And, Gary, this is uncharted territory for the Hurricanes this postseason. Of course, they had a sweep in the first round against Ottawa, though they did have an overtime game there. Had a sweep in the second round against Philadelphia. Two of those four wins came in overtime. And then they went five games against Montreal. They had that long layoff, 11 days between the second round and third round. Montreal blitzed them and won 6-2 in game one. But then the Hurricanes won game two in overtime, game three in overtime, and then just crushed them in games four and five. So here you come into the fourth round, the Stanley Cup final, and the Knights win 5-4 and come from behind fashion. But then Carolina comes from behind and wins game two, 4-3. Okay, so that's sort of where they were in the third round series, 1-1 through two. But they have not trailed twice in the same series this postseason. They trailed 1-0 and tied it. Now they trail 2-1, and they will have to try to tie it. Game four coming up at T-Mobile Arena on Tuesday, 5 o'clock on June the 9th.
1: Almost no doubt in my mind that Brandon Bussey will start game four for the Carolina Hurricanes. Now the next factor is, can William Carrier play in the next game? He's a tough guy, but the style he plays opens him up to injury at times, and
0: that has been his story with the Golden Knights. Yeah. He did play 71 regular season games this year, which is just about his career high. So often he's been limited to much less than that.
1: That was the big shock when he. It wasn't a big shock that teams wanted to sign him. Carolina gave him 6 years.
0: Yeah,
1: and good for him. I love Will Carrier, and I'm glad he got the long-term deal. And
0: $2 million per.
1: Yeah, and that'll give him and his family some nice security, but 6 years is a long bet on William Carrier's health.
0: Carrier has played 526 regular season games and now 112 postseason games. Came up with, he was drafted by St. Louis, never played for them, though. Buffalo, then Vegas, and now his second year with the Hurricanes. 31-year-old in his 12th professional season. Will Carrier, the former Knight, who has not played since the second period today, did not play in the third period or overtime. Again, it's a final. Vegas 5, Carolina 4. Here in double overtime, game 3, Knights defeat the Hurricanes to take a 2-1 series lead. Knights winning 5-4 in game 1. And Carolina wins game 2, 4-3 in overtime. Vegas wins 5-4 double overtime here in game 3. By the way, we talked about the time on ice. Theodore setting a new record at 39:09. That breaks the time on ice record previously established by Nate Schmidt by about 2 minutes. He had been at 37:18. McNabb was next on the all-time list at 35:34. Today, McNabb is at 35:47. So McNabb sets a personal record as well, just a few seconds more than what he had previously. Again, we expect to have a live interview coming up, so stand by for that. We'll have Ryan Wallace with the post-game show, highlights, John Tortorella's post-game press conference, and, of course, your phone calls on this exciting Saturday night, June the 6th. The Knights survive a 4-goal comeback from the Hurricanes. Vegas wins in double overtime.
1: Well, I'm not speechless. This was a fun one to watch and be part of, but Again, you know, the last time we saw something like this was when the Golden Knights blew that 3-0 lead in 2019 in Game 7 against the Sharks, and that was, you know, that was a blow that, you know, kind of haunted the organization for quite some time, and this will not have that impact on the team.
3: There has been one instance, Gary, of a team erasing a deficit of 4 goals or more in the Stanley Cup Final, regardless of the outcome. Only once before had a team erased a deficit of 4 goals, regardless of the outcome, and it happened in 1972. Game 1, Rangers-Bruins. New York trails Boston 5-1. Rangers come back and tie it 5-5, but the Bruins win in overtime 6-5. Similar to what happened here today. That's the only other instance in Stanley Cup Final history that a team erased a deficit of 4 goals or more. Again, Rangers-Bruins in 1972, but the team that blew the lead back then, again today, the team that blew the lead, both victorious. Again, the final 5-4 in double overtime. Game 4 coming up Tuesday here at T-Mobile Arena, 5 o'clock Pacific time on Tuesday the 9th. Yeah, get your tickets now if you haven't already.
1: They will be a hot item for sure.
3: Gary, how about Mitch Marner today? I mean, if not for the incredible third period for the Hurricanes and Shea Theodore's overtime winner, the whole hockey world would have been talking Mitch Marner nonstop.
1: Yeah.
3: Next few days. Indeed they will.
1: Yeah.
3: And not only, you know, does he have a great game, but this is the second natural hat trick for Mitch Marner in the postseason. He goes with power play assist, goal, goal, goal to help the Knights build a 4-0 second period lead. I mean, what stands out from what you saw from Mitch Marner today?
1: Well, he just was explosive, and I think he's been fantastic all playoffs. And again, it goes back to he had a really good regular season. It would have been even better if he hadn't have played center. And he spent the whole playoff, the whole regular season, a big chunk of it, playing center without any help from William Karlsson. And then William Karlsson gets healthy and is back available, and Mitch gets freed up in a major way.
3: We expect to hear from Dylan Coghlan shortly, so stand by for Dylan. Coghlan had played 3 regular season games in the National Hockey League. He's now played 11 in a row, and today he played just under 18 minutes of time on ice in helping the Golden Knights today. Of course, we weren't sure, Gary, who the defensive group might be today, given the injury to Braden McNabb in Game 2. Caden Korzak has not played the last couple of games, but clearly Coghlan and Korzak have done well. Coghlan and Lauzon together. Today they sort of moved defensemen around a little bit more, but Coghlan was certainly in the mix, as I mentioned, just under 18 minutes of time on ice today.
1: Well, he played 16 minutes in Game 2 after the injury to Braden McNabb, and you know he used that to build confidence, and I think that carried over into this game. I thought Dylan was very good. He's not doing anything flashy. He is just doing his job. He's defending. He's been very effective at that. He's on for the one goal against that got Carolina started, and that was just when the defensemen go into the boards to play that puck with the on the backhand, it's a difficult play. And most of the time they come up with it. Sometimes they don't. And hopefully you have good puck support, or it doesn't kind of go against you in terms of the bounce. That's what happened to him in that situation.
3: Would you change anything to the Knights lineup, Gary, going into Game 4?
1: Oh, I might look at my forward combinations. I might go back to what they had in Game 2, but yeah, we'll see.
3: Indeed we will. But first, we will chat with Dylan Coghlan, who's becoming a regular on our broadcast. That means the Knights are playing lots of playoff games. Dylan's 11th here today, and a double overtime win for the Knights. Hi, Dylan, Dan, and Gary up in the radio booth. Congratulations. Wow. How do you try to wrap your mind around what just happened?
21: Yeah, it's a pretty surreal moment. Winning a game like that, you always watch exciting games like that as a kid, and not even as a kid, just when you're home and home early and you don't make it, it's pretty cool to play in one of those. And I'm out of words, or at a loss of words right now, but couldn't be more proud of this group for the way we battled back, and a few unfortunate bounces, and got a fortunate bounce at the end.
1: Do you even want to think about what it would have been like if you had a lost?
21: No.
1: Okay.
3: then we shall not, Dylan.
1: But you won.
21: Yeah.
1: And now you're up 2-1.
21: Yeah.
1: What's that feel like?
21: Yeah, no, it's huge. I mean, it's obviously not over yet. We know that we're going to get their best tomorrow or Tuesday. And, we're a pretty patient team. And, as I've said before, we always talk about if something happens, stick together. And, we certainly did that tonight.
3: We'll ask you about Mitch Marner in a moment. But first, Shea Theodore, okay, sets a franchise record for time on ice, right? Franchise record over 39 minutes today. Obviously scores the overtime winner. But I mention this only for the roughness of texture, sort of the ups and downs a hockey player can endure. Dylan, he took the penalty that led to the tying goal late in the third period. Amazing to score the overtime winner, but extra sweet that he could make up for that.
21: Yeah, I mean, you don't really think about that at the end of it when it's all over and we're sitting in here celebrating. But obviously we were gutted for him. It's obviously a tough play putting one out of the rink. But I couldn't be happier for him, and he's been our rock in the back end, and him and Nabber have had some pretty significant minutes, and they've been our leaders back there.
1: You know, Carter gets it's a rough period for him. Yeah. The third, some weird bounces, and then the tying goal, he gets bowled over. He makes a save, a right pad or almost a toe save, in the first overtime period.
21: Yeah.
1: That saves the game. He battles. You don't win this one without him, correct?
21: No, we certainly don't. One thing I love about Hartsey is he doesn't let anything bug him. It's a pretty, it can go a completely different way if he doesn't have that mental toughness. I think just with everything he's gone through, it's, kind of prepared him for something like this. And I couldn't be happier for the guy. I mean, he works his nuts off, and I've never seen anybody prepare like he does for games. And the fact that he didn't get to him, and he came back and battled his way to a win for us, and it's pretty special, and it's pretty fun to be a part of.
1: Do you have a nice couch, a comfortable couch at home?
21: Actually, not really.
1: Oh no. Because tomorrow, man, yeah. You've earned it.
21: Yeah.
1: Like, you get to chill tomorrow.
21: Yeah, no, I'll make it work, but it's not a sectional, so I can't really relax like I want to.
3: I'm sure you have teammates who probably would loan you this spot on their couch.
21: Yeah, no, I got probably my grandpa's here, my mom, my dad, two step parents, so gonna have to make some room for sure.
1: Well, have a great day with your family tomorrow, Dylan, and keep it up, man. Dan and I are really enjoying watching you play.
21: Yeah,
3: congrats,
21: you.
3: Dylan. Thank you.
21: Thank you, guys. Appreciate it.
3: Dylan Coughlin, who's played 11 consecutive Stanley Cup playoff games, his first 11, after he was in the American Hockey League to start this year, and all but three in the American League, just three NHL games. He's been in the American League primarily for the last 3 years, and second tour of duty with the Golden Knights. Has been a memorable run so far, Gary, but at least a few more games to go.
1: Well, this goes down as one of the greatest games in Golden Knights history instead of one of the worst.
3: Yeah, he's
1: and
3: right.
1: And we are talking about one shot that takes it from fantastic, go home, have a great drink, and go to sleep with a smile on your face, instead of having a sick knot in your stomach until Tuesday night.
3: And if not longer, heaven forbid, just remember the knot from the San Jose Sharks game.
1: It.
3: Yeah, so, still talking about that one.
1: Have fun.
3: All right, that's a wrap on our portion of the broadcast. Ryan is patiently standing by. Thanks again to Dylan Coghlan for joining us. Stars of today's contest, as we heard earlier, Braden McNabb, number 3, Mitch

0: shots through two. Brandon Bussey comes in, doesn't give up anything until the overtime goal for Theodore. Bussey ends up playing more minutes than Anderson did. Anderson at 40 minutes flat. Bussey, 45 minutes, 26 in relief. He made 18 saves on 19 shots in his Stanley Cup playoffs debut. The rookie out of Western Michigan, who won 31 out of 39 in the regular season, has not played since April 7th, but in relief today, he suffers the double overtime loss. Again, Bussey, 18 saves on 19 shots in defeat. Well, well, well. We have the time of the game here. It was 4 hours and 1 minute. 4 hours and 1 minute. Started at 5:23, ended at 9:24. Again, it is not quite the longest game in Golden Knights history. The longest remains the double overtime game from 2018 against the Kings. And the time of today's game, again, 4 hours and 1 minute of real time. Attendance at T-Mobile Arena, 18,233. 18,233 to watch the Golden Knights defeat the Carolina Hurricanes in Game 3 of the Stanley Cup Final, 5-4 in double overtime. Shea Theodore, the double OT hero. That's a wrap on our portion of the broadcast. Thanks to engineers in the broadcast booth, Joe Sands, Ray Ragle, pushing all the right buttons, and more. And more for that dynamic duo. Thank you, as always, Joe and Ray, but especially extra work for this Game 3 in the Stanley Cup Final. Great job, guys. Thank you. Also, a thank you to our engineer back in the studio, Joe Costa. Great job, Joe, sticking with us. Thanks to our broadcast assistant, Doug Latuca, rolling with the punches. And same can be said for our statistician extraordinaire, Ray LaBeouf. All of this wonderful history that we have shared with you today, almost all of it is thanks to Ray. So tremendous job, Ray. Thank you very much. Great show, everybody. One more thank you. It's from the Golden Knights to today's game title partner, the Southern Nevada Toyota Dealers Association. So thank you from the Golden Knights to our good friends over at the Southern Nevada Toyota Dealers Association. Okay. Knights lead the Stanley Cup Final 2-1. We'll talk to you for Game 4. Coming up on the 9th. For Golden Knights insider Gary Lawless, Dan Duva saying so long, and have a great night, everybody. Post-game show is next with Ryan Wallace. Presented by Lee's Discount Liquor, this is the Stanley Cup Playoffs on the Vegas Golden Knights Radio Network.
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1: It's the Vegas Golden Knights post-game show. 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
6: Welcome into the Vegas Golden Knights post-game show. The Golden Knights defeat the Carolina Hurricanes 5-4 in double overtime. Take a 2-1 series lead here in the Stanley Cup Final. And to help us break this one down, we go back to the radio booth. Bring in the voice of the Golden Knights, Dan Duva. All right, what a game. I mean, it was tremendous effort from the Golden Knights to break open a 4-goal lead after the second period. Carolina, they storm all the way back, tie the game in the third, and then the Golden Knights find the resolve to win it in double overtime. What stands out to you? I mean everything, but what else stands out to you about this game, Dan?
0: Wow, just that in this series, no lead is safe.
6: Yeah,
0: we say that all the time. When you get to this point, Ryan, you imagine that, all right, you know, you're going to have some comeback.

0: action. You know, a team goes up by a goal, down by a goal. I mean, that you know, happens. It's usually not going to happen every game as the series goes along, you know. But the fact that you have had in three games multi-goal leads erased, Knights, of course, coming back from down two and then taking multiple leads, winning 5-4, and the fact that then they had a two-goal lead themselves, blew it, tied it, lost in overtime, and today a four-goal lead. A four-goal lead erased. And again, as we talked about earlier, only once in Stanley Cup final history had a team blown a four-goal lead, regardless of the outcome. And just like Rangers against the Bruins back in the early 70s, the team that blew the lead ended up winning anyway in overtime. So that's what happened today. So that's a, I mean, no lead is safe. I mean, you really thought, okay, you know, third period, Knights going up 4-0. Brandon Bussey comes in. If they want to make a change in goal for game four or some later point in the series, here's Bussey getting a chance to get the rust off and maybe get some momentum back for his team, or at least the Hurricanes to feel good. I'm not sure too many people thought that the Hurricanes were going to manage to come back and tie it the way that they did. And it really is incredible how much this has been just a topsy-turvy series with no lead safe.
1: Yeah, that's absolutely right. And through three games now, the hockey has just been fantastic. Like, if you're a casual fan, this has to be tremendous viewing. All right, let's zero in on Braden McNabb here. 48 hours after leaving game two, taking a puck to the face, logs nearly 36 minutes, has an assist on the game winner in double overtime, plus three. Like, this was a monumental performance from Braden McNabb here tonight.
0: Oh, gosh. I mean, it's hard to put into words. When Gary asked Keegan Kolesar about it in one of our intermission interviews, and Kolesar became emotional. I mean, and it just goes to show McNabb has been a rock for this organization from the very beginning. Scored the game winner, the only goal in the very first playoff series ever against his old club, the Kings, and his just the statistics with reference to hits and block shots. Nobody has had 1,400 block shots and 1,400 hits over the last 9 years, except for Braden McNabb. He's the only guy. And here he is. He's only missed 8 playoff games in franchise history. 5 of those were because of COVID. 1 of those because of a suspension. And even an 87-mile-an-hour slap shot to the face cannot keep him from missing the next game just 2 days after it happened. I mean, we joke about getting the silver shin pad last year because of all the blocked shots. Sure. The irony is, the one that he blocked with his face was going over the goal. It doesn't even count as a block. It was a miss. But he just, all the accolades that he receives are deserved and more. What he means to the group, he's not going to be on the highlight reels very often, though he has had some moments. He does have 5 assists in 2 games, Ryan. We shouldn't forget that. But just, the warrior mentality is exhibited most in Braden McNabb, not only in this game, this series, this year, but really in franchise history. He is the epitome of that.
1: All right, Mitch Marner, natural hat trick in the second period, fastest in Stanley Cup final history. He's up to 10 goals now in the postseason, 4-point afternoon for him in that second period as well. Like, this is uncharted territory for Mitch Marner, and every single game that he plays, every opportunity that he has, every goal that he scores, every point that he has, like, is rewriting a narrative to a certain degree. When you think of Mitch Marner and how he's risen to the occasion this postseason, what stands front of mind for you?
0: No, it's a brand new chapter. His earlier chapters with, say, the London Knights, his NHL chapter with the Maple Leafs, now, these are important parts of his story. They will forever be. But this is a new chapter, the beginning of his time with the Vegas Golden Knights, the long deal. He's going to be here for a long time. And just like, you know, Jack Eichel, in his first full season with the Golden Knights, was looking to reach the Stanley Cup playoffs for the first time and erase that narrative. You come to a place where the organization, and the teammates included, put each other in the best position to succeed. That's what's happened here. Marner doesn't have to be the guy on any given night, but on any given night, he can be the guy. And he was most definitely the guy today, with, of course, the assist and the 3 goals. And remember, he also had a penalty shot on which he did not score. I had 10 shots, one shy of the team record. And it's just incredible to see someone of his talent have that impact on a playoff game and second natural hat trick of the postseason, the Golden Knights' third hat trick this playoff, And I continue to be impressed. You know, other teams can try to shut down different Golden Knights players. It's hard to keep tabs on all of them, and someone's going to have an opportunity to make a big dent on the scoreboard, and Mitch certainly took advantage of that. And, you know, he wants to put a dent on the scoreboard, but he wants his name etched in the Stanley Cup. I mean, that's what this is all about. Don't dent it, though, Mitch. Don't dent it. Just get the name etched. And Ryan, I should mention, I wanted to talk about this a little earlier. I chatted with Gary Bettman on the pregame show. The Stanley Cup is in town, and it's making sort of a little tour. And I know one of the spots that is really cool is over at the Hall of Excellence at Fountain Blue. It's going to be there on Monday. And, you know, like, the Stanley Cup is in town. Like, it's so cool that it's here.
1: Yeah.
0: And that the NHL makes it available to different places. You know, it'd be nice to see on the ice after the Knights win a Stanley Cup championship as they did in 2023. But it's really neat that the Stanley Cup gets to go to all these places. We know about the tours or the player parties in the summer, but that the league makes it available. And again, I chatted about this a little bit with Gary Bettman. That interview, the full interview, is available online. We couldn't air the whole thing on the radio because of time. But again, you know, Monday afternoon, you could go see the Stanley Cup over at Fountain Blue at the really cool Hall of Excellence. You got Tom Brady's involvement there and the Super Bowl rings. They got all sorts of cool stuff. But the Stanley Cup is going to be there over at Fountain Blue. You could go see the Stanley Cup on Monday. I mean, that, you know, how cool is that for fans here to get up and close with the greatest trophy in all of sports? They're not going to get their names on it like the players hope to. Mitch Marner would love to get his name on it, but right now, Mitch Marner is like everybody else, just hoping to get a touch of the Stanley Cup.
1: Yeah, you're absolutely right. Go see the Stanley Cup. It's tremendous. It's phenomenal. I recommend it. 10 out of 10 experience if you have the opportunity to hang out with Stanley. All right, last one, Dan. Obviously, who knows what we're going to get in store in game number 4 encore of this one tonight. But what are you expecting out of the Golden Knights? And just, you know, how can they be a little bit better going into game number 4?
0: Jeez, that's a great question. I mean, they tried different things today, combinations of players, cycling through defensive pairs, you know, moving some guys up, and, you know, they started with different forward combinations. I really don't know. I mean, you know, the bigger questions might be on the Carolina side with, you know, what they've done to tinker with the lineup. Of course, William Carrier leaving this game early. Starting goaltender Freddie Anderson pulled for Brandon Bussey. Bussey gave up one goal on 19 shots in relief. So, if I'm the Golden Knights, I probably don't do much of anything. You know, sort of approach game 4 the way you approach this one and just be a bit more shorthanded and not give up 3 goals in 39 seconds. I think the Hurricanes, you know, they're a more desperate situation. I don't want to say they must win game 4, but it's about as close to must win without it being statistically a must win game. That they could, you know, take back home ice advantage with a win, but, you know, are they going to make a goaltending change? Are they going to go to the rookie who didn't make a Stanley Cup playoff debut until today and then put all the weight of an incredible regular season on this guy who's a rookie and, you know, had not played in the playoffs until today? So plenty of questions, but at least there are a couple of days to take a deep breath and for both sides to sort things out. And again, you really want everybody to be healthy. You sure hope Will Carrier is okay to go. It's just more fun when these teams are at their best and you could really decide things straight up. So we shall see, but at least a couple of days in between games and no travel.
1: All right, great stuff as always, Dan. Enjoy the rest of your night. We'll chat on Tuesday.
0: Thanks, Ryan. Good night.
1: That is the voice of the Golden Knights, Dan Duva, helping us break down a 5-4 double overtime victory for the Vegas Golden Knights. 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
8: How you doing? If you can speak.
9: How am I doing?
8: Touche. In all your years of coaching a lot of players, Braden McNabb with a day to rest over 35 minutes tonight. And not only that, but the effort he put in with some big hits and two assists. If you can speak to that.
9: We were talking about as a team, when you get this far in the playoffs, it's not so much, I think sometimes the end result, it's just the attrition and all what goes in what these athletes have to do to play as many games as we've played so far. So those are the things to remember. And I've been fortunate to be in a few playoffs along the way and see some of this. I haven't seen something like this. I heard the players yelling warrior. He's more than that, and I'm just blown away how he's gone about his business.
10: Left side, third row, Ryan.
11: Hi, John. A big game by Mitch Marner. Why is he such an effective player, in your opinion?
9: Well, he's probably one of the best players in the league. He does everything. I don't know how to answer that. Mitch is Mitch. As I've said, most of our star players or our top players play on the other side of the puck too. He's that important there. So he does everything as a player and prepares himself that way, and was certainly a huge piece tonight going into this game. I mean, going through the game.
10: Right side, front row, Ken.
12: What's gone so well in the second period for you guys in this series?
9: Oh, I don't know. I don't know. We had made some good long passes at certain times tonight. I got to watch the tape.
10: Left side, front row, Pierre.
13: John, tonight I'm sure takes the cake, but all three games in this series, the chaotic nature of it, teams trying to get control, lead changes. What's it like from your vantage point behind the bench?
9: Yeah, even during the regular season, the games change so much into where there's no lead safe. There are so many different types of mistakes made, so many great plays made. You just never know where it's going to go. I've experienced a lot of games in playoffs. I haven't experienced one like this we couldn't do nothing wrong in the second period and probably did everything wrong in the third period. It just comes and goes so quickly. I don't have an answer. I don't know why it happens, but that's just where our game is right now.
10: Right side, front row, Ken. Sorry, Paul.
14: John, Shea Theodore with the goal. Just overall, just thoughts on Shea Theodore and how has he played, you know, in the role he's been expected to play, which is basically a top pair.
9: He's had a real good playoff. I haven't even seen the goal. I don't know what happened. I know it came off the end boards. Getting us out of our end zone, helping us on the power play in certain times. I think his position has been real good. Him and Nabber have played together, have been down a shutdown pair. I thought there was some inconsistencies in Shea's game in the regular season games that I coached. He has just brought it to a different level come playoff time. He's... Him and Nabber are very important as we play a team like that, how deep they are. They're very important people.
10: Left side, front row, Dan.
15: John, you've often talked about the maturity of this team, the experience that they have. So when the chaos ended after the third period and you got a chance to reset, what were you thinking? And if you went in the room, what did you see?
9: You know what I liked is even when it was all happening, when they scored three quick ones, I thought we found our game right after that. I thought we played really well. And that's they just do that. They just keep themselves settled and kind of really a couple weird goals in those three, two out of the three. They just know how to handle themselves. And not a lot was said in between periods. We just need to take a deep breath, right? And we know what happened. We blew a four-goal lead. We really didn't have to talk about that. It's what we're going to do when we start overtime and just try to get back to our game. Not much has to be said to the group. They handle themselves the proper way, and I think that's why they've had an opportunity to play for the Stanley Cup.
10: Take a few more right side, second row, Alan.
16: Torts, building on the theme of just the unpredictable nature of the game so far, what's it been like to actually in real time coach this team with these extreme momentum shifts and swings?
9: Yeah, we try to get through them. You know, with momentum, you try to keep it on your side. When you don't have it, you try to grab it. And, you know, even when Mitch had the penalty shot, I'm thinking we need to score that one. And I'm not lying to you. I'm not lying because they came back and scored four. I'm thinking we need another one just to keep on going. So as far as on the bench, we just try to remind them how we got to where we were leading the game and just try to get back to our game. Not much has to be said. I wasn't going to call a timeout. I think sometimes you call a timeout, everything starts playing up on the scoreboard and you end up basically yelling at them. And that's the last thing I'm going to do is start yelling. But that's the way it comes across because you can't hear. We didn't talk. We didn't say much at all. We just got ready for our next shift and tried to get better. And that's what I really liked about our game in that span of time getting scored on so quickly. We found our game and had some great chances. Stoney has a chance. Bill has two or three chances based on Mitchie's plays and passes. We had chances. Their goalie made some good saves.
10: Left side, second row, Adam.
17: There was so much chaos in front of the net on their tying goal. I know you guys took a long look at it. What went into the thought process of not challenging and did the previous
9: decisions? It was the right
17: decisions?
9: Call. No, we weren't challenging. Oh, it's ironic what happened tonight, huh? Yeah. I think they made the right calls tonight. They made the wrong call the other night.
18: Coach, we see these amazing comebacks and the hat trick that everyone's going to be talking about, but what's something you see every day with this team in the inside that we don't get to see from the outside?
9: Yeah, I just, and I'm sure they talk about it too over there in Carolina. I think the intangible of teams getting this far is the camaraderie, the tightness of it. That's what draws me into this game, just love being in the game, is to watch a team be a team. And not just on the ice, more importantly off the ice before they get there. It's there with this team, and I'm sure it is across the way. Yeah. Those are some of the most important things if you want to get to a point of the year that we're all at right now.
10: Last one, standing on the far left, Evil.
19: What was going on in your head after the two disallowed goals? You think back to game two?
9: Yeah, I thought about game two. Like I said, I thought they were the right calls tonight. As much as I was excited that we get a lead, because I don't think we were slow in the first period. I think we looked a little tired in the first period. But then I just thought we started playing quicker, and I was happy we've got a lead, scoring the first goal. But both of those goals, it's the right call. But the one the other night was wrong. I don't care what any of you guys say, it was wrong. The puck is there. And it was poked. I don't know what all this crap on this rule that you can't overrule the official. It has to. Some of the stuff you guys talk about, it's ridiculous. I just wish we had the rule that if the puck wasn't tied up and it went in the net, it's a good goal. But I guess it's different. I got to figure that one out.
10: Thanks, John.
9: You get me into a jam here. Good night.
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1: 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The Golden Knights defeat the Carolina Hurricanes 5-4 in double overtime. Vegas leads the series 2-1. Game 4 Tuesday, 5 p.m. here inside T-Mobile Arena. The postgame injury report is brought to you by UMC, the exclusive hospital of the Vegas Golden Knights. And a big one in this one is Braden McNabb, who, I'll be honest, I didn't expect was going to play. And yet here he is just doing Braden McNabb things. He takes an 87-mile-per-hour slap shot to the face in game number 2. And he comes back and plays with a full cage. 48 hours later, logs nearly 36 minutes of ice time, and is instrumental with a pair of assists, including an assist on the game winner in double overtime. Like, this is the Braden McNabb warrior legacy game. There's no other way around it. There's no other way to look at it. This was just one of those transcendent performances from Braden McNabb. It's everything he stands for. It's everything that he is about. 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
1: 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It's a VGK postgame show. The Golden Knights defeat the Carolina Hurricanes 5-4 in double overtime of Game 3 in the Stanley Cup Final. Take a 2-1 series lead. Game 4, Tuesday, 5 p.m. here inside T-Mobile Arena. Take a look at the highlights in this game. No scoring in the first period, so we pick things up in the second. The Golden Knights appeared to open the scoring early in the second period on a breakaway goal from Mark Stone, but the Hurricanes successfully challenged that the play was offside. Then a few minutes later, Jack Eichel's goal was taken off the board due to goalie interference. However, the Golden Knights power play would come through.

0: midway through the period on Tomas Hertl's power play strike.
1: Five boards. Marner a blast from the draw. It's a blocker save. Freddie Anderson to his right. Carried behind by Jack Eichel. Eichel sends it in front. Score! Tomas Hertl! 10 seconds into the power play. And the Knights take a 1-0 lead. This one will count.
0: Tomas Hertl, his fifth goal of the postseason on the power play from Jack Eichel and Mitch Marner, 10:26 of the second period, made it 1-0 Vegas. And then 16 seconds later, Mitch Marner went on to break the game open with a natural hat trick.
1: William Karlsson breaking in, he shoots, fanned out, it might have been stick check. Now a centering pass, score! Off of a Carolina defenseman, it was Walker trying to play it away from his net mount. Deflected it into his own goal, and Mitch Marner will get credit for the second Golden Knights goal in half a minute. Now it's a steal. McNabb to Marner again. Cuts in front. He scores! Marner on a breakaway, stopped by the side of the goal. Then it's McNabb. A sweet dish. And Marner has 3 points in game three of the Stanley Cup Final. Second period. Drop pass, Nikishin shanks it. Another breakaway coming. It's Marner. Gostisbehere hustling back. Marner shoots and scores! A Stanley Cup final hat trick for Mitch Marner. A natural hat trick in game three. 4-0 Golden Knights. The second hat trick in this postseason for Mitch Marner.
0: Marner from Karlsson and Theodore at 10:42, then Marner from McNabb at 14:32, and Marner from Hertl at 16:52 completes the fastest natural hat trick, the fastest hat trick in Stanley Cup final history. His 8th, 9th, and 10th goals of the postseason gave Vegas a 4-0 lead going into the third period, but the Hurricanes would weather the storm and storm back with 4 goals of their own in the third.
1: Directed on down through Noah Hanifin. Centering pass off the stick out in front. Score! Deflected puck of the Hurricanes. Get on the scoreboard. Look out. Fisticuffs afterwards. Cole Smith into it with Stankoven. Punched a couple of times. Martinuk in there. Cole Smith and Jordan Martinuk. Carolina is on the scoreboard 7 minutes into the third period, and the Knights lead is trimmed to 4-1 of the series. Knights to the Ozone, and a loose puck at the line. They score again. Just like that, it's a two-goal game with 12:28 to go in the third period. This one is Taylor Hall. Look out. Here come the Canes. Well, the Knights had a quick strike to get the offense going in the second period, and now Taylor Hall. Carolina wins the Ozone draw. Left wing shot. They score again. This one through traffic on the left wing by Slavin. 3 goals in less than a minute for the Hurricanes. It's a one-goal game with 12:18 to go in the third period. And it's 6-on-4 for Carolina on the right Aho. Down to the goal line. Save. 2 saves. Loose puck. Big pile. Where's the puck? It's in. The referee says it's in.
2: Nick Ehlers is in the net.
0: Jordan Martinuk from Seth Jarvis and Logan Stankoven, then Taylor Hall from Aho and Blake, Jordan Staal from Slavin and Robinson, and Andrei Svechnikov, he ties the game late on a power play goal from Jordan Staal and Sebastian Aho. Gets us to 4-4 after regulation. The Golden Knights were able to settle in overtime. They were able to get to their games, get a couple of chances, unable to solve Brandon Bussey, so we pick things up in double overtime, and 5 minutes into double OT, Shea Theodore's point shot hit the backboard, carom off Brandon Bussey's skate, and in to win the game.
1: Out into the point, McNabb, rink wide, Theodore shoots, wide rebound, he scores!
0: There you have it, 5-4, the final in double overtime, Shea Theodore's point shot, goes off the backboards, off Brandon Bussey, and in. It's a broken play type of goal, but that's what happens in double overtime. It delivers a winner for the Vegas Golden Knights and a 2-1 series lead in the Stanley Cup Final. We're back to wrap it up next on the VGK Postgame Show, presented by Lee's Discount Liquor. 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
0: Extended postgame show, Fox Sports Las Vegas, 5-4 the final. The Golden Knights defeat the Carolina Hurricanes in double overtime. 702-876-1340, that's the number if you're a Golden Knights fan. I want to hear from you. What a thriller. What an unbelievable game on multiple fronts. Number one, Braden McNabb playing in and of itself. Remarkable. Then you get a natural hat trick, a four-point period for Mitch Marner in the second period. The Golden Knights have two goals disallowed, one for offside, one for goalie interference. They actually scored six goals, or put six pucks in the back of the net in the second period, only to see all of it erased in the third period by a furious comeback from the Carolina Hurricanes that included three goals in 39 seconds. And yet the Golden Knights, through all of it, find a way to win the game. I'm interested to see where Golden Knights fans lean on this one. Are you more frustrated by giving up for the four-goal lead? Are you just relieved that they win the game and have a 2-1 series lead in the Stanley Cup Final? What say you? 702-876-1340, that's the number. Let's hear from you. The Golden Knights are two wins away from another Stanley Cup championship. wall-to-wall calls. That's the challenge. Let's bring in Mike. Hey, Mike, how you doing?
12: Well, anybody who thinks this is a par for the course Stanley Cup final, this is not by any means. I've lived through 75 years of finals and exciting games and so on, and this is just a hybrid. This whole series is a hybrid. I said it yesterday afternoon. What in the heck is it going to take for a team to hold a lead? It just seems like whenever a team gets a lead, a double-digit lead no less, the other team responds. And somehow, some way, defense has to rise up and say, no, we're not going to allow that to happen this time. But it hadn't happened yet. So I don't know what the odds would have been if you'd said, not only is McNabb going to play the next game, because we knew he would. I mean, he's such a warrior. But he's going to play over 35 minutes. I think you would have gotten 100-1 on that one. But he's just an amazing individual. And these guys, these kids, as I call them, are all remarkable. And I'm sure the Carolina fans feel that way about their kids as well. It's a remarkable series. And it's just been a highlight day for me. And got a chance to talk to Coach Tortorella this afternoon, this morning, and it was just an amazing day. So let's have more of these kind of days. Well, let's not have too many more of these, or I'm going to be a dead man. So,
0: come on, Mike. They won the game. It's fine.
12: But getting there is enough to kill you. No human being should have to put up with all that. Mm-hmm. But you're right. You know, if I were your age, I'd probably say, oh, let's bring on more of these. But nonetheless, it was so much fun, and I don't know how much more any of us can take. But we'll take as much as they have to dole out. And now we get 2 days off to take, as you put it in your text, a deep breath. Mm-hmm. And that's what we're going to do. We're going to take a deep breath for a couple of days.
0: All right, good stuff, Mike. Thanks so much for the call. Really appreciate it. 702-876-1340. It's your post-game show. I want to hear from you if you're a Golden Knights fan, if you're at the game. Boy, oh boy, pick up the phone, dial the number. Let's have a conversation. Let's bring in Ben. Hey, Ben, how you doing?
13: Hey, Ryan, how's it going?
0: I'm good, man.
13: Oh, my my heart rate was so high. I took a selfie after Theodore scored the overtime goal, and I was redder than a lobster. I can't believe how insane that game was. I was actually filming the goal. I got it on camera, and my phone broke because of how loud it was. I looked down after just jumping around for like 30 seconds, and it's frozen because it got so loud in the building, it broke my phone recording. Oh, my goodness. That was remarkable. I've watched hockey my whole life. I've watched pretty much every Golden Knights game in history. I've been a diehard fan of this sport as long as I can remember. That was probably the greatest game I've ever seen. And I understand there might be some angry texts or angry fans, and that's fine. Blowing a 4-goal lead is inexcusable, really. But they weathered the biggest storm tonight. Tonight was the biggest storm, and they weathered it.
0: Yeah, I'll say this, like, as far as games I've had the opportunity to cover professionally, that was the best game I've ever seen. Like, the momentum swings, the shifts, all of it. This is the type of game that tests individual teams. It tests players, it tests teams, and though if you're a Golden Knights fan, you don't love the idea that the Golden Knights gave up or surrendered a 4-goal lead in the third period, they showed the resolve to come back and win it. The hockey in this Stanley Cup final has been tremendous.
13: It's remarkable. It's remarkable. And let me say this. There's so many legends that you can already look up and down the lineup of in Golden Knights history, right? Whether you want to talk about Marc-Andre Fleury or Mark Stone or Jonathan Marchessault or Shea Theodore or all of these incredible players, I don't care what anybody says. I firmly believe number 3 should be in the rafters one day. It is not human. It is remarkable that he played today. It's remarkable that he played the minutes. I don't even know what else to say, man. I'm 21 years old now, so I'm going to go have a margarita, I think, and just kind of enjoy the night because, wow, what a game, man. What an unbelievable game. That was awesome.
0: Yeah, great stuff, Ben. Thanks for the call. I don't know. I don't know if Braden McNabb is human. full stop. I think, you know, again, if there was anyone that was going to be able to play this game after taking that shot to the face that Braden McNabb took in game number two, it would be Braden McNabb. I just didn't think that any human being would be able to do it, and yet here he is. And not only does he play, he plays nearly 36 minutes. Yeah, great stuff. Enjoy the night, Ben. Enjoy the night. All right, let's bring in Gerald, 702-876-1340. Gerald, you're on the air. How you doing?
14: Actually, it's Daryl.
0: Oh, Daryl. Okay.
14: With a D. Yeah, you called me Gerald the other night. Yeah. Oh, God. I took a Klonopin to reduce my anxiety. And on top of that, I'm a huge Red Sox fan. I was having flashbacks to 86, Bill Buckner, Mookie Wilson, that game. I was having flashbacks. I'm a Devils fan as well. I was having flashbacks to 88, the first round when the Devils clinched, when they were up 6-0 and the Islanders came back 6-5, and there was a half second left on the clock. Pat LaFontaine scores on the breakaway. And it was just like, it was torture. It was total torture, this game. I'm just glad we won, obviously. But yeah, how in the world can you give up 3 goals in 39 seconds?
0: Well, I mean, Carolina's pretty good.
14: Yeah, like, that's a given. Carolina is very good. Yeah, Carolina, yeah, that's a given. And sure. I was jumping for joy. I'm probably getting evicted from my apartment. I was yelling, screaming. Oh, God.
0: Daryl, to answer your question, and thanks for the call. Yeah. I think that, you know, you look at, again, as John Tortorella mentioned, it's momentum swings, right? It's not, and I'm not going to lean into momentum game to game. I don't think you're there in the game right now. I think it's all about what happens inside of a game. And, you know, for Carolina, it's a weird play for Martinook where the puck just kind of squirts out to the front of the goal. He puts it in under Carter Hart. And then the second goal, it's a bouncing puck that the Golden Knights can never get a handle on, and it goes back door to Taylor Hall. So good play from Carolina for taking advantage of a mistake. You know, and the stall tip was a really good play, and good teams at this level, elite teams at this level, they're always going to make plays, right? Like, no lead, no game is over until it's over. And I think that's kind of the reality of the situation. Even though it felt over at 4-0, it wasn't. Carolina, they're not here by accident. So, you know, I think the reaction for me is, until you hear that final horn, expect that on either side of the ledger, Vegas or Carolina, if they're trailing in a game, they're not giving up. And that's more the reality that I think you're looking at. 702-876-1340. Let's bring in Lou. Hey, Lou, how you doing?
15: Good, how are you?
0: I'm great. You're on the air, Lou.
15: Are we on?
0: Yeah, you're on, buddy.
15: Hey, Ryan. Hey, buddy. Hey, you know, I'm kind of going to echo what most callers have said. The last two games, man, it seems like a 2-0 lead, 4-0 lead. Vegas is just taking their foot off gas. And you can't do that. You have to hit the accelerator and finish the game. And those momentum swings, when you're up 4-0, you don't give up 4 more goals. I mean, you can't do it. It's crazy the way that they have just kind of like been lulled into saying, okay, we're going to win this game. And even watching the game tonight, 4-0, I was like, all right, we're cruising. And all of a sudden it's like boom, boom, boom, boom, boom. And, man, they just really need to put their boot on the throat of Carolina as opposed to backing off the gas.
0: Yeah, I mean, I don't feel like they took their foot off the gas, right? Like, 3 goals in 39 seconds, they were all kind of bang-bang plays, and it wasn't a situation where, you know, Carolina had 3, 4, 5, 6 minutes of extended zone time before that ended up in overwhelming the Golden Knights. I think that it was, you know, again, the first one's a bit of a misplay behind the net. It wasn't overwhelming zone pressure from Carolina. The second one is a similar thing. It's a dump into the corner that Carolina wins a battle on. I don't necessarily view it as the Golden Knights taking their foot off the gas. I think Carolina capitalized on the mistakes that were there in the third period.
15: Well, one of the things I've always said coaching hockey, you know, years ago, is a two-goal lead is the worst goal, is the worst lead to have in a hockey game. Mm-hmm. 4-0 is just the same. And it's just, you know, turnovers and just kind of like backing off and not being aggressive and, you know, trying to take the game back to Carolina. I just really feel like that's kind of happened in game two and game three. This should be a 3-0 series right now. But the call aside in game two, Vegas is a better team, like by far.
0: Yeah, I don't disagree with that. I think that, you know, and thanks, Lou, for the call. Great stuff. I think the lead in the series right now is just. Now, I do think there was probably more in terms of letting Carolina back in and having it be because you weren't as aggressive in game number two. I don't feel that way about this one. But yeah, you know, I think it's good to disagree. I think it's good to kind of have differing opinions. I just think that this was a good Carolina team, a proud Carolina team, looking for any type of spark they could get. And again, it wasn't overwhelming from Carolina. It's just three pucks found the back of the net, and all of a sudden, it's a one-goal game. I liked Vegas getting back on the on track. I thought they were pretty good through overtime and certainly in double overtime. So, you know, again, I don't view today as taking their foot off the gas. I could be wrong, but that's just kind of how I view it. All right, 702-876-1340, that's the number. Cody, Nelson, Wayne, stay on the line. We're going to take more phone calls on the other side of it. It's the extended postgame show on Fox Sports Las Vegas.
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11: Hey, Extended postgame show, Fox Sports Las Vegas. 5-4 the final. The Golden Knights defeat the Carolina Hurricanes in double overtime. Take a 2-1 series lead in the Stanley Cup final. That means the Golden Knights are two wins away from their second championship in franchise history. Let's go back out of the phone lines, bring in Cody. Hey, Cody, how you doing?
12: I'm doing wonderful. Thank you for taking my call. What an absolutely wonderful thing to witness tonight. Mm-hmm. This is NHL hockey at its finest. A desert team, Las Vegas, Nevada, accomplishing such a feat. It's just absolutely... I don't even have words for it. It was just a wonderful night. I shared it with my son, and we're both huge Knights fans, have been since 2017. It's just a great thing. The thing I wonder is, what will they do for Hart to rest him, and will he'll come back into the picture again?
11: Yeah, I don't get the expectation or the feeling that you're going to see Adin Hill in this series, barring injury, right? Like, I think what you're going to get is a couple of days, right, between games. So first time in this series, you're not playing every other day. So you get a day off likely for the players tomorrow, then back at it again on Monday, but you don't play a game until Tuesday. I think that reset will probably do wonders, not just for the Vegas Golden Knights and Carter Hart, but, you know, the Carolina Hurricanes as well. So I would be surprised at this point if Adin Hill factors into this series again, barring any injuries.
12: Yeah, I agree. I have that same feeling. So does my son. It was great to see McNabb back on the ice. He's looked strong. His poor caged head. That's got to be a hard way to play, I'm sure. You lose all perspective of a shot at times, I'm sure, but great to see him back on the ice. That was a great feeling. But the team just played so well together in harmony. We're turning over the puck a little bit too much, I think, at times, but that's to be expected. This is a tough team. So anyway, thank you for taking my call. I appreciate it.
11: Yeah, absolutely, Cody. Thanks for calling in. Make sure you do so on Tuesday after Game 4 as well. All right, let's go back out of the phone lines. Bring in Nelson. Hey, Nelson, how you doing?
13: Hey, good evening, Ryan. How are you this evening? I'm sure you're freaking fantastic.
11: Yeah, I'm doing well. It was a fun one.
13: Yeah, I'm actually in Los Angeles tonight. I am coming off of a weekend where I happened to have to drive down to Los Angeles, California for my Army Reserve weekend. And I thought to myself, you know what, I cannot attend the game tonight at the Fortress, so I'm going to attend the game tonight at the Los Angeles Cosms. I've never been there before for a hockey game, and it was absolutely incredible. And to witness it with that kind of crowd was unique and amazing and awesome. And the inspiration was watching all of the pregame and the people that were supporting our beloved McNabb, and to see him on the ice. Like, what did you feel like when you saw him come on the ice tonight with that big graded mask tonight? What did that make you feel like?
11: Yeah, I mean, it was like, again, if there's anybody that was going to be able to play 48 hours after taking an 87-mile-per-hour slap shot to the face, it's Braden McNabb. I just didn't think a human could do it. Like, I was stunned. I was stunned. And yet, at the same time, not shocked. Like, that's just who he is. That's just who Braden McNabb is.
13: Braden McNabb, and I agree with you 1,000. That is a gentleman who is an original misfit, as we all know. And he makes me feel like that dude could have his ears, his nose, his eyes, his mouth cut off. And if his body is able to skate, he'll be there with some sort of, you know, movie magic glasses that allow him to be able to see and hear. And he will participate in the Stanley Cup final game no matter what. He is superhuman. And I don't know what the level of what his play allowed us to win that game tonight, but his presence and him being on the ice and the way the fans reacted tonight and the way that it sounded inside of the Cosm in Los Angeles. And let me tell anyone who's listening right now, the thousands that are listening in Las Vegas and the thousands and the millions that are listening around the world, if you've never been to the Cosm in Los Angeles, California, and no, we don't often watch games in California, but this experience tonight was incredible for me. The service was amazing. The food, the beverages, the way they treated me, about half the venue was Vegas Golden Knights fans, half was Carolina fans. It was incredible. It was like miniature Sphere, as I'm sure a lot of fans know. The Cosm in Los Angeles and the one in Dallas is miniature Sphere. And I hope that in the future, the Sphere creates Vegas Golden Knights watch party events, because it would be an unbelievable thing to watch Vegas Golden Knights games in the Stanley Cup Finals in the future, because we all know we're going to get back there in the future again to watch games in the Sphere. That would be unbelievable, and that venue is made for it. But the Sphere here in Los Angeles is amazing.

0: we are. That's how spoiled we are. And they hate us because they ain't us. And that's okay because we're doing it in real time. Take the first two goals away. Fine. That's okay because they came back and won 5-4, 5-5, whatever it was. Anyways, that's what's so spoilingly, rottenly beautiful about the Vegas Golden Knights. It's that ridiculous. Am I wrong, Ryan? Am I wrong or right?
1: You're right on. This is my favorite.
0: It's ridiculous.
1: This is awesome. This is awesome.
0: Old man Mike gets it. Young lady Stephanie gets it. The rest of the regular offenders who call into this thing every single game. And sometimes I can, sometimes I can't. But I'm down here in Los Angeles and I'm witnessing with fans around me who the vibes were amazing. But like, I cannot believe we did this thing in season one. We called it Creating History, right? Remember that? Creating History? We had signed stickers delivered, and we're doing it again 9 seasons later. This is insanity. It's borderline criminally insane, and yet we're doing it in real time. And the Carolina Hurricanes are now on the fear of knowing that we might very well win, after 2 days of rest, the game in Vegas. And on Tuesday, go up 3-1. And then real fear sets in. And that's fine. Let them sulk. Let them, because this is redemption and karma for the robbery of the power play, of the goal that we should have had in game two. There's not one Vegas Golden Knights fan listening to this broadcast right now that will not agree that this is karma. The 4-0 was karma for game two, period. Mm-hmm. I think you would agree with that, correct?
1: Yeah, absolutely, Nelson. And thanks so much for the call. I really appreciate it. I think the Golden Knights have been really good in the series. I think the Golden Knights are deserving of a 2-1 series lead with an opportunity to make it 3-1 in Game 4. And, you know, again, I think for Vegas, it's just about trying to find ways to get better as the series continues to go on. All right, let's bring in Wayne. Hey, Wayne, how you doing?
2: Yeah, I'm here. I turned it down. Are we on?
1: Yeah, you're on, buddy.
2: Okay, because there's a time delay. So anyway, that last guy, him saying hockey insanity, I think he's 100% right. The other thing, Gary on the radio broadcast, what's he calling this, like Halloween witching hour? And he was talking about that when we were ahead 4-0 and stuff. So I tell you what, I get these games on TV. I'm listening to the radio broadcast and turning the sound off on the TV because our guys on the radio are better. Now, there's been a lot of talk back in the Avs series, people coming out of Toronto and bagging on Marner. You know, like, what, he's disappears during the playoffs. Tonight, it's going to get crazy on the internet with out of Toronto again. I'm just telling you. Look at the smack talk. There's some people that said they shouldn't have traded Marner. Now, think about how epic this series is. Scores at the beginning of games, 0-2. Later in the game, 2-0, 4-0. None of those leads held up, right? This is like a 400-page book. I just read the first 3 chapters, and I'm tired. I need to go to sleep. I'm staying up all night, and I'm reading the rest of this book. This is how crazy this is. And we're playing on house money, and have you ever seen a crazier first 3 games in the Stanley Cup final?
1: You know, Wayne, that's a great point, and thanks for the call. Like, I have not witnessed anything like this, and you know, it's really zeroing in for me as maybe the best first 3 games I've ever witnessed in the Stanley Cup final. It's been back and forth. No lead has been safe. You have had high tension moments, big momentum swings. And I said it coming into the game in the pregame show. I'll echo it here in the postgame show. If you're a hockey fan, not a Golden Knights fan, not a Carolina Hurricanes fan, if you are just a person that loves hockey, enjoys hockey, you don't have a rooting interest in who wins this series, you are absolutely loving what you've got out of the first 3 games. Absolutely loving it. Because it has been everything that this game is all about, everything that makes this game so special has been on display for the first 3 games. It has been an epic to this point, and now hopefully we get more games like

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9: 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Thanks to Vince Sapienza, Fox 5 Vegas. A great Stanley Cup Finals. The Golden Knights. A great story in the annals of history of all of sports fandom. All right, we are 11 minutes away from the midnight hour. Let's get to the topics. Can't wait to hear your calls. Number one, well, the big story of the week. Wow, the Rams got a big stud defensive end, Myles Garrett from Cleveland. And here comes the echo chamber again. I don't know if they need to play the season. No, I guess you just pencil the Rams in the

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6: 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The Minute Hour is off and running. We'll get to the callers. 877-996-6369, 877-99-FOX. Plenty of time to call in, and we will go overtime. Andy in Washington, thanks so much for your patience. You are up next. Take it away.
7: Hey, Bernie, thanks for taking the call. First of all, get well, my man. Second of all, to reiterate something I heard earlier, giving some Jonas Knox love. But as far as the field, or the Rams, I also had another team to throw in there. How about the Rockets when they had signed Barkley and Pippen?
6: Sure. All these teams with expectations, yeah. And Charles played well. I don't care what. Yeah, go ahead. Continue on.
7: Yeah, no problem. Hey, there's just too many variables for me in an NFL season to just say Rams, no problem. That they've got it, wrapped up right now. There's just too many things that can happen. Just too much for me to crown them, as you would say.
6: So I'm with you. There's no guarantee they win anything this year. I gave multiple examples earlier. And we'll see what happens. Continue on, Andy.
7: Yeah, so as far as is there being eight different teams in the NBA being champions compared to having a consistent villain, as we would say, I lean towards there being a villain just so people have a target. I think actually as the NFL is an example where we constantly talk about how anyone can win it, but I mean, not long ago we had the Chiefs, and I just think about what type of what winners surrounded them as they were winning everything, as far as people choosing sides and everything.
6: It's a highly subjective situation. I know that when teams like the Patriots or you get the picture dominate, it can be a double-edged sword. Because they build a dynasty which creates fandom, and the opposite of love is not hate, it's indifference. So people that hate on them, they're paying attention for a reason because they're emotionally invested. On the other hand, you can get fatigued. So interesting. The Bears to Indiana, big deal, little deal, or no deal?
7: I'm taking this from an outsider view. I think it's a big deal because, honestly, if I was going to, see the Bears, go watch the Bears play as an outsider, I would want to go to Chicago as a destination with the team encompassing that city personally. So I think it's a big deal. I would prefer that they were able to stay in Chicago.
6: I'm with you. Hey, don't be a stranger. You're welcome, Andy, on any time on the Bernie Fratto Show. And I will tell you, I hope they don't go. There's some things that are somewhat sacred. I mean, we're talking about George Halas. We're talking about the 85 Bears, the Monsters of the Midway. What the hell are they going to be, the Monsters of the Midwest? Let's welcome in a gentleman. We haven't heard from him in a while, but I'm glad to hear from him. Jerome in Charleston. Jerome, how have you been? You've got the floor.
8: No, how are you doing? And by the way, I have been to Japan, but it was a long, long time ago when I went to be stationed in Korea for a year. I went through airport at Japan, and then coming back home, I had to go through the Japan airport again. So it was a long, long time ago. Didn't get to see much of the city, but I still remember it. By the way, the NBA disgusts me. It's disgusting. I don't know what the rules are. I don't know what traveling is. I don't know what a foul is. Look, it's disgusting. If they want to have a new champion every year, fine. But don't get on the radio and on TV and, oh, this is great. Oh, this is the best thing since sliced bread. It's disgusting, okay? It's disgusting listening to all these New York people talk about, oh, go New Yorker. It's disgusting, okay? It's all about money. Adam Silver's a disgrace, okay? All he cares about is money. I look at that guy and say, that's the damn commissioner? That guy? Oh, he exudes power and control? He looks like some kind of, like the guy who does your taxes or something. That's the commissioner? That's David Stern's successor? Man, come on. The NBA is a joke. I can't stand it. I don't even know. It's exasperating watching it, man. I mean, the guy takes four steps, they don't call him up, and then you barely touch the guy, oh, that's a foul. I had a guy once say to me when I complained about traveling, he said, oh, you don't recognize greatness. I don't recognize greatness? You know how long I followed the NBA? Ever since I was young? Come on. I don't recognize greatness. I can't. It's disgusting to watch. And the announcers, they're all sellouts, man. That's all it is. They're all a bunch of sellouts. They don't talk about the fouls. They don't talk about traveling. They talk about none of that. None of it. It's disgusting to watch. And to listen to them, man, it just gets on my nerves, okay? I can barely watch a whole game anymore. I have to turn the TV off and wait a little while and then, okay, I'll watch the fourth quarter. Because, I mean, I just can't take it. It's hard to watch.
6: You watch NFL? That's a serious question because I want to get your take on the Rams or the field. They've been beating their chest. Not so much the Rams, but all the fans are beating their chest like, this is it, man. We're going to win multiple Super Bowls. Your thoughts?
8: I got to take the field, man, because people get hurt in football. It's a collision sport.
6: Excellent point.
8: The running back says like being involved in a car crash.
6: That's right.
8: I mean, 16 games, and that's just a regular that's just a regular season. Anything can happen. Anything.
6: Bears to Indiana. Is that a big deal, little deal, or no deal?
8: Sign of the times. Why don't you ask George Halas what he thinks about something like that? How would he like that? Or Walter Payton, or Wilbur Marshall, or Richard Dent. How do they like about moving to Indiana?
6: Well, you know, here's the facts. Indiana's put forward a package of $1 billion to offer the Bears. Yeah. And so, you know, anyway, you got the last word.
8: How do you turn down $1 billion? How do you, does Cindy Lovett say money changes everything?
6: No.
8: How do you turn down $1 billion?
6: Yeah, exactly. Exactly. I mean, they've had years to deal with this situation. Someone was asleep at the wheel.
8: Yeah.
6: I mean, and you know, someone's benefit is usually someone else's loss. I don't necessarily think it's a good thing. Anything else you got, Jerome?
8: No, that's about it. But hey, the NBA disgusts me. Okay, I'm sick. I'm sick of New York. I'm sick of all of them. Just take the money and run, okay? And then go away. I don't want to hear from you no more.
6: Okay, right, Jerome. Bye. That is Jerome in Charleston. Holler and James, you are up next. Welcome into the Bernie Fratto Show.
9: Hey, Bernie, how you doing this morning? It sounds like you got some interesting guests.
6: Always, man. So what do you got for us tonight?
9: Hey, man, about the Bears movement.
6: Yeah.
9: I really frown upon that. They should stay in Chicago where they belong. I don't think it's going to make them a better team. I don't think they're going to win the division. But I think they should stay where they are. A lot of teams have moved around, formerly known as my Lakers, from Minneapolis to Los Angeles. I'm not knocking Ben Waller. I'm not knocking you about those guys moving out to L.A. because they won multiple championships out there. But they also won two here back-to-back way back in the day. I'm not dating myself because I wasn't alive back then. But I used to hear stories from my old man, Ricardo Joseph Richard Reyes. Tell me all about him. That's my biological father. But I get the last name Ramirez from my mom's first marriage because he was ashamed the way my dad lived. But anyways, about that, following up on the Lakers, I don't think the Chicago Bears should move. I don't think any team should be sold out like that or bought for any kind of money if there's loyalty to the fans. You got to have loyalty in this organization. And it's happened to many teams that they don't have loyalty. And the Vikings, look what they did. Moved from Bloomington to downtown Minneapolis. They still have
6: this has been going on for 70 years. It's a different situation. Holler and James, I appreciate your call, buddy. I remember when the Rams left Anaheim. Well, first they went from Los Angeles to Anaheim. And then they left Anaheim and went to St. Louis in 95. Then returned, then left St. Louis. So, you know, loyalty is gone on any side. Poppy, you're going to be up next on the Bernie Fratto Show. The Midnight Hour continues rolling on. Remember, we will do overtime. No one's getting turned away. Hang in there, Poppy. 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Poppy, you are up next. I'm Bernie Fratto. We're coming to you live from the Las Vegas Fox Sports Radio studios. 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
27: 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Big trades. So sports should be fun. The NBA has got so much bureaucracy and so many regulations and salaries have to match that nobody makes trades. Fans love trades. 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
3: 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Game 4 of the Stanley Cup Final Series between the Vegas Golden Knights and the Carolina Hurricanes will all be happening on Tuesday at the Fortress, just after 5, with our pregame coverage starting at 4. 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

0: times.
1: Andy.
0: He couldn't have done that if he tried. Go ahead. I'm sorry.
1: Andy, a Singapore teenager parlayed his speedy Rubik's Cube solving skills into breaking the Guinness World Record for the fastest time to assemble Mr. Potato Head. Seducer Kaylin Saha broke the record in 4.63 seconds. Yay or nay?
0: This is amazing. This is a tremendous record, and I give him a lot of credit because I watch Rubik's Cube. I can't do it. It's unreal. I mean, that's more talent than Joe Burrow playing quarterback. It really is. Yay.
2: I'm not going to say more talent than that. I guess you want to call this a sport to an Olympic sport, putting together Mr. Potato Head.
0: That's a nice thing.
2: I mean, that's a nice thing that he's been able to discover that Mr. Potato Heads can be assembled quickly. So we'll give him credit for that.
1: All right, and last one here real quick. Bucky, a robot named Ace became so good at playing table tennis, he defeated elite human players in table tennis. The robot has 8 joints that direct its movements, and he learned how to play the sport using the AI method known as reinforcement learning. Yay or nay?
2: I mean, no, this is silly, but we worry about AI infiltrating everything. It's now in sports.
0: No, I say no. Hey, the trade that shook the league, that's next on Fox. We are.
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0: Knicks games for free.
1: Yeah, they don't go during the season. Ben Still is going to the playoff games. Did he go to any games in January? No. Going to playoff games. 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
2: The guy's a bump.
3: Bucky, last one here for you. As mentioned earlier in the show, the Chicago Bears planning to move to Indiana. Who do you blame?
0: Ultimately, you have to blame the people of the state of Illinois for not ponying up and paying for the stadium. We can call it greedy. We can call it taking advantage of the situation when it comes to their ownership group, but that's what it is.
1: Oh, blame the Browns and the Bears and everybody else. I don't care. All right, see you next week. Countdown next right here on Fox. We are.
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0: All right. Good morning, Las Vegas. Yes, I'm waving the rally towel. It's just after 8 on the Sunday morning after a multi-record-breaking Stanley Cup Final Game 3 in Las Vegas at T-Mobile Arena last night. I'm Brian Feldman, and this is Out of Line. We are here live in the Fox Sports RCG Home Loans, powered by Citywide Home Mortgage Studio, every Sunday morning on Fox Sports Radio, 94.7 FM and 1340 AM, flagship of the Vegas Golden Knights and sister station of Raiders Nation Radio and ESPN Radio Las Vegas. The We includes my co-host, show producer, social media director, and ride or die Raiders fan, Spencer the Wiz Ostrowski.
1: Nobody beats the Wiz.
0: Well, also joining us in studio is equally destroyed Vegas Golden Knights fan, destroyed in the best possible way. We are emotionally spent. My son Jacob is here as well, and he's got a pretty cool fit check coming up later on. And of course, he'll be joining Eddie and I for Nightcap today, because I think we need a lot of people chiming in on this that were at the game. It was really, really cool. I wish we had time to open up the phone lines. We don't, but we will at the end of the show, because we are going to be giving away a entry into the charity series of poker tournament coming up this Thursday. It is a $300 value, plus I'm kicking in something as well, so stick around for that as well. Listen, you can also, we're also streaming on the LV Sports Network, and you can watch the show on Facebook Live and Twitch. The page is called Out of Line. That's O-U-T-T-A-L-I-N-E. You can also follow the show on Instagram and X at Out of Line Fox LV, the Fox Sports RCG Home Loans, powered by Citywide Home Mortgage Studio Line, is 702-876-1340.
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3: Do not how you envision the third in a way, but just really happy with how our group responded, just staying calm in the moment, coming back in between period or going into overtime there, just having the trust and you know, the calmness as well, just go up there and just keep doing what we're doing.
4: Yeah, even during the regular season, the games change so much into where there's no lead safe. There are so many different types of mistakes made, so many great plays made. You just never know where it's going to go. I've experienced a lot of games in playoffs. I haven't experienced one like this, we could do nothing wrong in the second period and probably did everything wrong in the third period. And it just comes and goes so quickly. I don't have an answer. I don't know why it happens, but that's just where our game is right now.
5: Exactly the way I planned, I don't know. I think just at that point, you obviously, you want to be the guy that scores, but I think at the same time, you just want to play well, you want to carry the play and be smart defensively, and I think just overall, just get things to the net, you know, sometimes good bounces out.
6: I didn't even have much energy to celebrate. I was just happy it was over, and I think he probably felt the same way.
0: Well, you just heard from Mitch Marner, the hat trick guy from yesterday. It's crazy. We'll talk about that in a few minutes on Nightcap. You also heard from John Tortorella, who, has just done a magnificent job. He was scratching his head about yesterday's game as well. And, of course, Shea Theodore getting the game winner in overtime. Monstrous, monstrous goal. And it was a greasy goal, but I know everyone in this city and whoever out there is a Vegas Golden Knights fan or just a fan of hockey appreciated that goal. And, of course, Braden McNabb, no time to celebrate. Was he not worn out? 36 minutes, and when I saw his nose in the locker room after the game, I don't know how he was able to breathe out of it to play 36 minutes of a National Hockey League Stanley Cup final game. Are you kidding me? I mean, it was nothing short of miraculous. He is a warrior, which was, the team was screaming at him, and again, we'll talk about that in a few minutes. Also, of course, basketball, the NBA finals going on right now. That doesn't mean a whole lot to us here in Las Vegas. It does to people around the country and even around the world, and eventually, as we now have been awarded an NBA franchise. It'll mean more in the future, but we do need to talk about that. And Carl Anthony Towns is just grateful and thankful.
1: I'm just happy to be playing basketball. I love this game. I love this game so much. It's taking me and my family to places I never thought I could see. It's kept me alive. I'm forever grateful.
0: And he should be, and the way he's playing right now, the New York Knicks up 2-0. I think it's over. But, you know, Wembanyama's as good as anybody I've ever seen. He's a young kid. They've got some real good talent with De'Aaron Fox, and don't count them out. But I think it's going to be real hard to beat New York in 4 out of 5 games, and especially they're going to have to win 2 of those games in New York. That's going to be a real tough challenge, and we'll see what can happen. But we'll talk about that. And the Aces are back on their winning ways. They've now won 3 straight after dropping 3 straight, after winning 4 straight, after losing 1. Did you follow all that? Well, I hope you did, because we're not going to have a lot of time to talk about the Aces today, as the majority of this show is going to be spent on the Vegas Golden Knights, and justifiably so. And of course, a little bit later on in the show, it will be Jake with his segment on, it's called Fit Check now, and we'll have that for you in a little while. Well, that is What's on Tap. 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And I got to tell you, I am exhausted. I was going to give the poker series ticket away at the beginning of the show. We're going to do it at the end of the show. But you know what I'm going to toss in, guys? I'm going to hold it up right now. For those of you, get your 702-876-1340. Get your phones ready, because I'm holding it upside down. But let me hold it up right now. This is a towel from last night, a terrible towel, or I guess you would call it a rally towel. Terrible towels were the Pittsburgh Steelers towels. But this towel from last night was Mitch Marner. And the reason I think it's valuable, I'm going to say the ticket to the entry into the poker tournament's worth $300. I'm going to give it a $350 value, because I am telling you what, if this guy wins the Conn Smythe Trophy, which I think if the Golden Knights win it, unless somebody just shows spectacular fashion in the next potentially 4 games, it's going to be Mitch Marner's to lose. It is right now, and that's going to make that rally towel a lot more valuable, and I'm going to give you one of mine. I got an extra one last night because one was sitting on my chair, and the wonderful media relations staff of the Vegas Golden Knights also walked around and handed us one later on. Of course, I took that one, so I got an extra one, and I'm going to give it to a listener today along with that entry. I'll be at the tournament myself, but listen, without further ado, Jake was there last night. He went as a fan and spent a lot of money on the ticket. I got a text close to the end of the game saying, Dad, it was worth it. Like, wow, wow, wow. And that's about all you could say in the game. I don't know how many times I said wow and oh my God, but I use those terms as much as Eddie uses superlatives on his podcast, which I absolutely loved again this week, and we'll talk about that in a little bit. And without further ado, going to bring him aboard, and we're going to hit Nightcap right now, Spence.
7: 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They don't give up. They come to play every game.
8: It's time for Nightcap, a cup full of the Vegas Golden Knights. From highlights to interviews to special events, the puck starts here.
0: Yeah, this game is now 4-4 going overtime. I'm blown away. We're about to go to war. I mean, talk about a stunned T-Mobile Arena. Wow. Let's hope the next time I turn this on, it's about the Golden Knights winning this game. But it looks like overtime, and we're 20 seconds away right now, so we're going to overtime.
9: Oh, when you 4-0, you kind of want to seal it down, obviously, you know, everybody be happy if it's obviously done, you know. We don't have to play overtime, you know, overtime could be a little stressful, but when you win it overtime, it's nothing better.
5: Group, we've had, I don't know how many comebacks throughout the regular season, and, you know, just grinding to get to this point, and, you know, we stay calm, we stay collected, obviously, you know, the third period there, you know, we have to take a better hold of that. But, you know, I think I like the way we reset in overtime, and especially the second overtime. And I thought, you know, we played well.
4: What I liked is even even when it was all happening, when they scored three quick ones, I thought we found our game right after that. I thought we played really well, and that's they just do that. They just keep themselves settled and kind of really a couple weird goals in those three, two out of the three. They just know how to handle themselves, and not a lot was said in between periods. We just needed to take a deep breath, right? And we know what happened. We blew a 4-goal lead. We really didn't have to talk about that. It's what we're going to do when we start overtime and just try to get back to our game. Not much has to be said to the group. They handle themselves the proper way, and I think that's why they've had an opportunity to play for the Stanley Cup.
0: Well, I'm still waving the rally towel. I mean, you just heard from, that was me right before overtime when I think all of us at T-Mobile Arena were shocked. I think happy that they made it to overtime the way the game closed. They could have scored a fifth one. And, of course, it goes into double overtime. It was phenomenal. And then, of course, after I got done with my little soliloquy there, you definitely heard from Tomas Hertl. You know, they asked him if it was fun, and he kind of talked about the overtime. And I mean, of course, that's what everyone plays for, but fun and stress can sometimes be interwoven. And I think if you were playing in that game, I don't know how you were having fun until Shea Theodore lit the lamp at the end of the game. And then, of course, you heard from Shea, and you also heard from John Tortorella, who is just saying this team is he marvels at it. He's never seen anything like it. And I think anyone that says that they've been to a game and they've seen something like that, they're lying. I mean, we've seen great hockey games. I don't know how many. I think Jake and I and Spence were talking about before the game how many games I've seen in my lifetime, and it's probably got 500 live games. I mean, you know, I'm dating myself, but I've seen so many games, and I've seen some of the best rivalry games in history, I think, in Detroit and Colorado back in the late 90s and early part of the century. And, of course, Claude Lemieux passing away a little over a week ago. But I've never seen anything like this. That was the greatest hockey game I've ever seen. All things considered, I mean, we saw NHL records being broken, a number of them in the same game, Stanley Cup final records being broken, back-to-back hat tricks in Stanley Cup final games played at T-Mobile Arena, because you go back to 2023, the last Stanley Cup final game we saw here, Mark Stone got a hat trick in the clincher. And then you come back the very next game, 3 years later, played at T-Mobile Arena, game three, and you get Mitch Marner to get a record-breaking hat trick, three goals in just over 6 minutes. It's never been done before that quickly. A natural hat trick. I mean, we can go on and on. I don't want to keep him on hold much longer. Let's bring in Eddie Rifkin, the host of Hockey Nights in Vegas, along with Serena Taylor. An excellent episode if you didn't get to see the last one. I don't know how Eddie gets through this show without dropping F-bombs. I just don't. I got to give him so much more credit, because every podcast I watch, I'm not 3 minutes deep without at least four of them being dropped by both him and Serena. And it's fitting, it's great, it's entertaining, and it's comical all at the same time. Eddie, appreciate you joining the show this morning. I know you got to be just about as exhausted as both Jacob and I are right now.
10: I'm out of gas, Brian. I didn't get home till 11 o'clock for a 5 o'clock start game. That was uncalled for. That's all I'm going to say. And I have a lot of respect for Tomas Hertl, but Tomas, there's a lot of things better than winning in overtime. How about winning regulation so we can get home at a decent hour? That's my hot take. And I love talking to him. He is the nicest guy. He is absolutely the happiest NHL player just to be there. He's the guy. He's like a little kid. He loves every single second of being an NHL star. But Tomas, can we finish in three periods, please, so I can get some sleep?
0: Eddie, I'm right there with you. I say the same thing. It's almost become a comical joke. I'm like, Saturday night games go to overtime or double overtime every week to punish me, knowing that I get up about 4 o'clock in the morning to start preparing this thing. It might not sound like it, but I do. And we were exhausted. My son, who's sitting next to me, Eddie, by the way, to your left on your radio dial out there, Jacob Feldman, he hit me up early in the day. Dad, do you know anyone? I contacted a few people that I know. Their tickets were all spoken for. So him and his best friend Josh went on and went on the ticket broker site. They found a very expensive tickets, lower level, section 12, which was kind of cool because I could watch him in my binoculars across from us. Jacob, you know, you texted me late in the game and you said, Dad, this was, you know, a lot of money, but well worth it. And you got to see, you know, think about it. In all the games I've seen, you haven't seen even probably one fiftieth of the games that I've seen in my lifetime. And yet you went to the best game that I ever saw.
11: I think I honestly don't even have words. My buddy Josh just texted me because he's listening to the show. And he's like, man, we just witnessed history. And the way that the game was going, I mean, of course, I had a little bit of alcohol in me. I was having a great time as a fan, not as a media member, maybe one day. But wow, what a game. The only word that I can say is it was electric.
0: Yeah, you know, it's funny because they said on ESPN, and I think Eddie would probably agree with this, ESPN, they said if you could have one word to describe this, I think electric is good in the stadium. I definitely a couple times felt like Uncle Fester from the Addams Family. If you gave me a light bulb, I felt my mouth would light it up because there was electricity flowing through that place like never before. But Eddie, the word I would use to describe that game would be epic.
10: I think bonkers is better.
0: yeah. Crazy.
10: I mean, this is going to be a little bit critical, but I was really sort of disappointed in the crowd in the first period. I was sitting, Serena and I sit next to each other, and we're looking at each other, and we're saying, this is during the first period, where they were outplayed pretty severely.
0: Yep.
10: But the game did not, there was no feel, didn't feel like a Stanley Cup Finals game. And, you know, I was there for all the games against Florida, but I've also seen a fair share of Red Wings Stanley Cup Finals. And if that crowd would have been, no, they were, I don't know if they were apprehensive because of, you know, Carolina winning game two in the fashion that they won it. But the first period felt, the arena felt like a Tuesday night game against Ottawa to me, Brian. I don't know.
11: I agree, Eddie. I personally was trying to get the crowd more amplified, and people behind me were telling me to sit down. I'm like, how are you sitting down right now when the amount of shots that are going on goal are right there in the first period, and Carolina was outplaying us, and it just blew my mind.
0: Yeah, no, I agree with that. I was a little bit surprised, too. I thought it was a little bit melancholy in there, and I thought, my God, this is Stanley Cup Final Game 3, 1-1 tie. I mean, it's just incredible that I didn't feel it. Definitely at times, though, as the game got going, we felt it. I was amazed at the silence and the calm that came about that building when the equalizer came from Carolina. It's like, oh, my God, I think we all felt it. And, you know, before I get into talking about the man, Mitch Marner, and the man, Braden McNabb, and I mean, talk about maybe not a man, call him a giant with what he's done. I just want to talk about, you know, again, this game in itself and, you know, in record-breaking fashion, so many ways to watch a hockey game, and you're just sitting there with your mouth hanging open. One of the things, Eddie, and it's obviously, to me, a rhetorical observation, but I don't believe if the Vegas Golden Knights lost this game, it wouldn't have been worth going to the other games. I mean, we'd go, but I don't think they could have endured back-to-back multi-goal comeback losses where I believe Carolina has proved to themselves that no matter how many goals they're down, they're not out of the game. They've also proved it to Vegas. But on the other hand, this game, when you get up four games, Eddie, when you just lost a comeback, you just lost in bad fashion in game two, you could not afford to have that happen again. I'm not going to say this cemented in any way, shape, or form for the Vegas Golden Knights. We see how good Carolina can be. They are two goaltenders deep, no question about that. We also saw that yesterday. But this Carolina team is gritty, they are resilient, and they that old adage of never give up, they just never give up. You know, I started thinking it would get chippy after the Vegas Golden Knights went up 4-0. I mean, a very physical game to begin with, but I thought, okay, now we're going to start seeing fights. I thought we're going to see Lezon fight, we might see Kolesar fight. Nope, none of that happened because Carolina stayed dialed in and, again, made an epic comeback that just fell short. But do you agree, Eddie, that this game was much more critical for Vegas to win than it would have been for Carolina based on the ebb and flow of the game?
10: I'm not really sure. This team is very resolute, and it doesn't seem like there's really any adversity that they can't come back for. I'm not talking about, you know, short-term adversity, going up a goal, down a goal, up two goals. I'm talking about sort of the bigger scope of things. I think it would have pissed them off, frankly. And I think that if they were to have lost last night, game four might be really, really even more physical. But now, if you're Carolina and you say, well, we came back from 4-0 and, you know, we lost on a Joe Louis Arena special, they're liable to come out the same way. But, you know, your thought about the chippiness, that's the one I disagree with. You know, I said on the last podcast, you know, this is grown-ass man hockey now. All the kids are on the golf course, the Canadians, the Sabres, you know, the young Philadelphia Flyers. These players know what they're playing for. And there will not be a fight. There'll be some pushing and shoving and some scrums, and there were a couple of late hits, and, you know, I'll take offense specifically to Svechnikov of Carolina, who's just a cheap punk. But there was over 100 hits in the game last night, and most of the punishment was meted out by the Golden Knights. The thing is, if you're leading the game in hits by a significant amount, what it means is you don't have the puck. And Carolina carried the possession, certainly for the first period. Yep. The second period was all Vegas. They scored 6 goals. 2 of them were called back. They were legitimately called back. John Tortorella spoke in the post game. He said, listen, those were both good calls, right? He reinforced that he disagreed with the call in game 2. Serena and I debated it in the latest episode of the podcast. We still disagree. She doesn't think it was a goal. I think it was. But, you know, we're at the point now where it's just going to be will. They're going to have to will themselves over. They have a chance to turn the screws on Carolina in a big way Tuesday night. They're taking today off. They need today off. I'm sure that the ice baths, the sign-up list for the ice baths is probably pretty long right now. They'll get back to practicing tomorrow. Listen, they got stuff to work on. Carolina has stuff to work on, too. The biggest question going into Tuesday night's game is who's going to start in goal for Carolina. Because, frankly, Frederik Andersen stunk the last 2 games. And he stunk so bad last night that they pulled him after the second period. And the funniest thing was that Mitch Marner in the post game said he didn't even realize that they switched goalies. That to me is a classic quote. But listen, they're up 2-1. They're 2 wins away. If you go in the locker room, you see that Stanley Cup. It's got 14 pucks in it. 16's the magic number. They've got to will themselves there, and I think it starts Tuesday night.
0: Yeah, I would agree. I mean, Eddie, this team finds a way, and you're right. I wouldn't have said they would have completely out of it. I just do think that that this team needed it based on the fact you give up a 4-goal comeback after giving up a third period comeback in game 2. I just think that can stick in your head. But with this veteran team, everything and anything is possible. We have definitely seen that. This has been, to use an overused quote, are you not entertained? I mean, this has been one of the most entertaining Stanley Cups I've ever seen, and we're only 3 games in. We're going to be treated to at least 2 more, very possibly more than that, and I'm excited for that. And Andy, I'll ask you this, and before we get into the records and all the other stuff, again, I don't believe it's rhetorical because I think there's a few other moving parts to this, but John Tortorella, I mean, Eddie, is this team here without him?
10: No. I don't think it's a stretch to say this team doesn't make the playoffs without the coaching change. And this that is not being disrespectful to Bruce Cassidy. I want to be really, really firm and clear about that. But the message wasn't stopped being received, and the team lacked confidence. And you want to talk about testicular fortitude, you can translate, you know, that into, you know, streetier language, but that Kelly McCrimmon exemplifies by pulling the trigger with 8 games to go. No, this team is, you know, Barbashev's on the yacht in Miami. Everybody else is playing golf. I think there's a very fair case to be made that they would not have made the playoffs if not for the coaching change.
0: Yeah, I could not agree with you more. Three changes, Tortorella and obviously Carter Hart, the two biggest ones that have really been staples in this run, and no way does the team make it without either one of those two of those guys. The other one would be kind of the uplifting, or I should say promotion of Dylan Coghlan, which I want to talk about.
10: Hold on, Eddie,
0: I'm going to talk about that in 1 second because I did have something to say about that, and I think I might know where you're going with it. But no, I just wanted to say that's another kind of change where he's been elevated to play above other guys that have a lot more experience at this level, and of course in playoffs and Stanley Cup playoffs. But again, I'll talk about that in a second. The guy that I wanted to talk about in getting to the records, and you know, Jacob was sitting down there in the corner where where a lot of the hats went down. You saw the hat trick goal; it was pretty cool. But Mitch Marner and the play of this guy and the elevation. You know, I'm getting negative feedback on some of the posts I've had from Toronto fans about, oh, well, this, that, and the other. I don't care what he did in Toronto. Send all the hate you want to me about it. This guy is a bona fide superstar. And he is as magical with a puck as probably anyone that's ever carried a stick. This guy can do just about everything. He is a two-way player. And again, without Mitch Marner, this team isn't where they're at right now. That is how valuable this guy is to the team. And in my opinion, to the entire National Hockey League, he is that spectacular of a player. And he has been on his game like never before. And as a matter of fact, before we talk about him, let's listen to some of the players talk about Mitch Marner. And, you know, first we'll hear from Mitch, and then listen to what Tortorella has to say about Mitch Marner. And this guy's just magical.
3: And I thought our line actually played a really good game throughout all 3 periods, all 5, I guess. Thought we did a really good job of just advancing pucks, winning battles down low, making plays. I thought we had good looks all night from all 3 of us. I got put in good areas by my teammates, and I was happy enough to finish him off.
4: He's probably one of the best players in the league. He does everything. I don't know how to answer that. Mitch is Mitch. He is, as I've said, most of our star players, our top players, play on the other side of the puck too. He's that important there. So he does everything as a player. Prepares himself that way, and was certainly a huge piece tonight going into this game.
0: He always has been. He's a huge piece. And I'm going to let both of you chime in on this, starting with Eddie, who again, is an avid of the hockey enthusiast as I know. Your thoughts on Mitch Marner, what he has brought to this team, and the change that he's almost brought to the culture of the Vegas Golden Knights that is already rich in tradition. And Jacob, someone that doesn't follow hockey like your dad does, I just grew up nuts playing the game my whole life, but, you know, I know you appreciate it, and you definitely understand the game, and you've been to a few in Detroit, but more here in Vegas. I want your take on what you think of this guy as well as a star in his league. But let's start with Eddie and Mitch Marner.
10: Well, before we get to Mitch, I just want to gently correct you about, you missed you had 3 big changes. You had Tortorella, you had Carter Hart. What you missed was William Karlsson.
0: Yeah, okay, you're right.
10: And the fact that when William Karlsson re-entered the lineup after being out since the 6th or 7th of November, how he slotted in, how he fortified down the middle was the key to them beating Colorado, because they beat them down the middle. And that line with the great Gretzky and Mitch instantly solidified the second line. So about Mitch, he is a top 10 player in the league. But what makes him different than the other top 10 players in the league is he's not a flashy. He's not a guy that's on camera all the time. He's not like Nathan MacKinnon. He's not like Connor McDavid. You know, it's the fact that he just literally does everything. And I remember the immediate reaction was when they announced the coaching changes. Oh, no, Mitch is going to hate playing for Tortorella. And, you know, that's just so spectacularly stupid. John Tortorella demands that every single player in the playoffs block shots. Who blocked the last shot in the game and saved the win? Mitch Marner.
0: No doubt.
10: He demands 200-foot play from all of his players. Who's as good a defensive player as anybody on the Vegas Golden Knights? Mitch Marner. He's an undersized guy. They say that he's 6 foot and 180. If he is 6 foot and 180, I'm Patrick Ewing. to tie it into basketball, where you're maybe going next. He's 5'10", 165, maybe 170, depending on if he's sweating through his undergear. But his hands and his hockey IQ and the fact that they say the best players slow the game down. Mitch isn't the fastest guy. He doesn't have the hardest shot, though he blasted the big clapper by Anderson yesterday for the third goal of the hat trick. But he's the smartest guy. His vision on the ice. And you asked Brett Howden about it. He said, listen, when I started playing with Mitch, all I had to do was go find the open ice because Mitch knew where I was. And he came into a situation after a very acrimonious exit from Toronto and some really bad feelings between him and the press and the fans in Toronto. But he came here and he didn't have to be the guy. In Toronto, he had to go get the puck for Austin Matthews. He had to do everything. And they wanted him to be, you know, 30 goals and 75 assists. Here he came in, he slotted into the second line. He's a leader in the room. Fun fact, he's the DJ in the room. He's been in the DJ in the room everywhere. He was the DJ in the room. So he's in charge of the music. He's a very vocal guy on the ice and in the room. And he's just, to be honest, he's playing with a significantly better team than he ever played for in Toronto. In Toronto, they had the core four. In Vegas, they have the core 20. Vegas has a culture of winning. Toronto has a culture of not doing crap. Since 1967, you and I were both in Swaddlers back then, but that's the last time they won the cup. Yep. They don't know how to win. Mitch came here as a superstar, and he just sort of fit in. And he fit in with a fantastic hockey team that did, without argument, underperformed through 74 games of the regular season. They found their mojo. They found their confidence. And that's Dr. Tortorella reminding them how good they are. And, I mean, here we are. We're 3 or 4 days potentially away. You know, I don't want them to win the cup in Carolina. I would like to walk on the ice at the Fortress again. But they're right there. There's no reason whatsoever to think that they're not going to get this done. And Serena, who loathes making predictions, said in the last episode of the podcast they're going to win. And if you watch the video, I don't think my eyes have been that wide open in 25 years. I couldn't believe she said it. But I agree with her. I think that they are offensively the better team. I don't think that Carolina's man-to-man defense can hold up to the skill level that the Golden Knights can run from first line to fourth line. And I think that's the difference in the series, Brian.
0: Yeah, you know, it's a lot. And Torts, as you said, he is the Michelangelo of coaching right now. It is amazing putting that line together with Marner, Brett Howden, and William Karlsson. I'm not, you know, there's a ton of adjectives you can use to describe the play of these three and their chemistry. But the bottom line is, if Mitch Marner wasn't the odds-on favorite to win the Conn Smythe, and it's early, and I understand that, but that's what sports talk does. We talk about those things.
10: No. It's not early. You can almost put it on there. Nobody in Carolina has played good enough to overcome what Mitch has done. Mitch has set the Golden Knights record for most points in a postseason. Best hat trick in the history of the Stanley Cup Finals. 4 points in a period last night. No. The Conn Smythe is his unless somebody on Carolina scores 11 goals in the next 3 or 4 games.
0: Oh, no.
10: This one's over.
0: I agree. What I was saying was, if it wasn't going to go to Mitch Marner, it would go to his line mate, Brett Howden, who, by the way, is the recipient of a lot of the distribution of what Mitch Marner does, and that is the elevation to Brett Howden's game being matched and paired with Mitch Marner and William Karlsson has elevated his game tremendously, and it's so good to see, because I think going forward, we're going to see a different Brett Howden next season. During the regular season, if he stays healthy, this guy is potentially a 30-goal scorer, which is something we all thought he had the ability to do, and Tortorella had the wherewithal and the knowledge to put these guys together and mix up and get the right lines. I love what we're seeing all the way around here. Jake, you know, Mitch Marner, as Eddie said, a natural hat trick in record time in the Stanley Cup, 4 points in the second period. This guy has just led on and off the ice. We saw it raining hats because of him in a Stanley Cup final game again, raining hats at T-Mobile Arena, which is really cool. But he is something super special. Again, you know the superstars in the league. You know about Nathan MacKinnon. You know about Connor McDavid. You know about Austin Matthews. Those are the obvious. Mitch Marner, if he don't follow the game at least decently, you might not have known, as Eddie said, that this kid's a top 10 player and at times a top 5 player with his ability. What did you think of the play of Mitch Marner, and what do you think of this kid?
11: So I'm going to set the record straight. The beginning of the NHL season, I personally, you know, was wondering, who is Mitch Marner, which now is a little embarrassing to say on live radio, but man, it looked like he was playing a different game than everybody else out there on the ice last night. And being an avid sports fan, being now probably a huge hockey fan after what I witnessed last night, there's something that in my generation we call aura. And Mitch Marner had a different aura around him. The awareness skating around the ice just, and I don't know what it was. Your brother, my uncle, he texted me and said, hey, who do you think is going to score tonight? And I don't know why I said, I think Marner gets a point. I mean, how are we going to expect he gets 4 points in a period, let alone 3 in a little over 6 minutes? Regardless, once I saw the towel on the seat that I paid for, which, by the way, was very expensive and was worth every single dollar, I don't know why I knew that I had to go to this game. And this completely changed my perspective of the entire sport of hockey, because, I mean, I like to think that I might have witnessed one of the greatest NHL games in history. But Mitch Marner, I mean, I'm about to go buy a jersey, because I truly believe that that was one of the greatest performances that I've seen in almost one period, too, let alone the entire game. He was just... like I said, it looked like he was just playing on a different level. And touching back to what Eddie said, no, he wasn't the fastest guy on the ice. He didn't seem like he was the strongest guy on the ice. But he had so much control over his stick, over the puck. Every time he touched it, it just seemed like he was in just playing a different game out there. And, I mean, it was poetry in motion.
0: Well, it was. It's an old cliche, but it works with him for sure. And his ability is truly elite. And again, the things you see, it's like his ability to distribute, Jake. And that's one of the things that I marvel at every time I watch Mitch Marner play the game, is his ability. It reminds me, I give an analogy. Eddie used a basketball analogy a bit ago. He's Magic Johnson on skates. I mean, this guy distributes without looking. He just knows where players are. He has the wherewithal to understand everything around him, and he is great without the puck, along with the puck, and as you heard Torts allude to, you know, just a guy that does everything on the ice, and that is Mitch Marner. And you talked about getting 1 point. Well, last night was his 8th multi-point game in the Stanley Cup playoffs this year. That, by the way, is a Vegas Golden Knights playoff record, and he does that in his first season with the VGK. Again, there's not enough adjectives to describe this guy, so we'll stop on him right there. We're going to move to another guy that I called a giant to start off this segment. Before we get to him, I want to let some of the people talk about how great and magical Braden McNabb is for this team, but what he has done yesterday by coming back from taking an 87-mile-an-hour slap shot. Maybe a little bit of absorption from his mask, but when I say a little bit, we're talking about a minute. His face took the brunt of it. We saw it yesterday. Blood in both nostrils. I mean, it is amazing that he played for 36 minutes. There's no way he was able to breathe out of his nose. I don't know how he did it. I don't think anybody does. He's almost proof that Men in Black is the real deal, that there's aliens walking around on this planet. Braden McNabb is a man of among men, to pardon another old cliche. Spence, let's hear what some of his teammates think about Braden McNabb and how spectacular what he did was yesterday.
9: And ever, you know, he just come after two days after he gets like slap shot to the head, you know, and just making great plays all over the ice. Is just this guy will never leave the ice, you know. It's just incredible, and he's keep us motivated, you know, because when you wake up tomorrow mornings, if you think you have something sore, just look at it in Abbey and say nothing is happening to you.
5: It's got to be near the top. I mean, the stuff he went through from, you know, last game and everything, I mean, it's incredible for him to kind of bounce back like that and, you know, be able to come in today and get ready to play. And, you know, I thought he played unbelievable given all the circumstances. You know, I think it's never easy, especially to wear a cage like he did. You know, that's a change of the vision and all that. But, I mean, he's just so impressive out there.
12: Is that one of the scary moments of your career, in your hockey career?
6: Yeah, it was not ideal for sure. But it's part of hockey. It's the way it goes sometimes. And it's unfortunate, but still able to get through it.
0: Well, you heard from Tomas Hertl, and you heard from Shea Theodore, his defensive line mate, and then a friend of mine, Steve Marsh, asking him the question of the scariest moments of his career and of Braden McNabb.
10: No. Getting hit in the face with an 87-mile-an-hour slap shot wasn't the scariest moment. Congratulations. Sorry, I know he's your buddy, but that was the dumbest question I've heard all year.
0: Well, here's the thing.
10: But anyway.
0: It was his answer to the question, and the reason I said that is because at the very end what he said is, it's just part of hockey. It is, but how many players in history have taken a slap shot, especially in modern times, maybe in the olden days when you had goalies playing with no masks, like Gump Worsley? Exactly. That's when guys took it off their head. Today, that would put a guy out for half the season, and Braden McNabb's back in 2 days. The resiliency's not the word. Gladiator warrior's not the word. I don't have a word to describe what I saw, but when I saw him warming up, all I said was, no way. And yes, way. Not only did he warm up and play, he logged the second most minutes on the ice of any member of the VGK yesterday. I'm telling you what now. The only reason I'm not stunned is because it's Braden McNabb, and this is who we've seen for the past 9 seasons here in Las Vegas. But, Eddie, it truly was, I mean, I got to say, shocking that after seeing the way he got hit, I was thinking at worst case scenario, even if he wants to play, how does his brain not get concussed from getting hit like that by a puck?
10: Because my co-host and dear friend, Serena, accurately described him as prairie strong. He grew up in the prairies of Saskatchewan. After the season's over, he goes back to his family farm and he bales hay. There's a different kind of tough the kids that grow up in that part of Canada, you know, sort of Western Canada, where it's brutally cold in the winter and things like that. Braden McNabb is prairie strong. Now, I have a disclaimer. I am not a doctor, and I did not play one on television. But I can tell you that the reason Braden McNabb was able to breathe through his nose is when you break your nose like that, they put in, when they reset it, they put in this sort of these sort of splints, and they're basically just sort of straws. So that's how they keep the reconstruction of the nose. Now, was he breathing regularly? Absolutely not. But he was able to get a little air in through there. And the only reason that I know this is firsthand experience.
0: Well, you know, I was going to say, Eddie,
10: I've had my beak broken two or three times. And I'm familiar with having splints in there.
0: I was going to say, you know, I've had my nose broken once. Jake was there when that happened. I got hit by a baseball. I turned my head for a minute, turned back. And a kid I was warming up with when I was coaching Jake threw pretty hard and smacked me right in the nose. My nose was broken. It wasn't that bad. I was good a couple days later. But Jacob got sucker punched in a fight when he was a kid. I almost killed a kid for doing it to him. It was one of the worst broken noses I've ever seen. I mean, two black eyes. His whole face was black. And Jake did have those stents put in his nose. So you can relate to that a little bit, Jacob.
11: Yeah, a very core memory of mine is when they take the stents out, the doctor just kind of tilts your head back, grabs some needle nose pliers, and he just yanks it, and you actually feel your whole face kind of shift. And they're about 4 to 6 inches, believe it or not, and it is not a fun time. But
0: can you imagine playing hockey with that two days later?
11: I was going to say, his nose looked pretty dang good.
0: No, it did. It really
11: compared
0: did. I mean,
11: for taking a puck off the beak, it did.
0: No black eyes. Like I said, the guy's an alien. It was incredible. Let's wrap this up talking about what Eddie alluded to a little bit ago, the calls in game two. Eddie, I'm going to more side with Serena, where after watching it a number of times, I didn't think it was a goal, but here's the reason. I didn't think it was goaltender interference either. I thought it was simply of a matter, the whistle blew. Like right before the puck crossed the line, the guy blew the whistle. And if you go down and really slow it down, which I didn't, turn up the volume, you hear the whistle blow right before the puck crosses the line. That should have been the reason given that it was no goal. When they say it's goaltender interference, of course, Torts is right. I'm not completely disagreeing with him asking for a replay. It's a crucial goal, but in the same respect, I don't want him going shorthanded, which could cost him, which it did. That was my concern. It's like, it's too close to call, and he says he would have done it 10 times. 10 times it happened, he would have done the same thing 10 times. I wouldn't have, but again, I'm not him, nor do I pretend to be, and I'm not even going to be a backseat coach here. He's as good as I've seen, but again, I didn't think it was a goal for that reason. I just thought the officials got it wrong by saying it was no goal because of goaltender interference. I would have felt much better had they said the whistle blew before the puck crossed the goal line, and sorry, that right there is indisputable. There's nothing you can do if they say that's the reason, but I thought goaltender interference was lousy. They put Torts in a bad position. He made a coaching decision. It turned out biting him in the ass, but in the long run, again, I don't fault him for the decision. I fault the officials for the way they made the call. And after the game, this was after game three, this was Torts talking about exactly what Eddie said, where he said he'd agreed with the calls in game three, but he still stands firm on the call in game two.
4: Game two, I thought they were the right calls tonight. As much as I was excited that we get a lead, because I don't think we were slow in the first period. I think we looked a little tired in the first period. But then I just thought we started playing quicker, and I was happy we've got a lead, scoring the first goal. But both of those goals, it's the right call. But the one the other night was wrong. I don't care what any of you guys say. It was wrong. The puck is there, and it was poked. I don't know what all this crap on this rule that you can't overrule the official. It has to. Some of the stuff you guys talk about, It's ridiculous. I just wish we had the rule that if the puck wasn't tied up and went in the net, it's a good goal. But I guess it's different. I got to figure that one out.
0: I love John Tortorella. I just do. Eddie, game four, Tuesday night. They get an extra day. I think that helps everyone on both sides, Carolina and Vegas. What do you expect to see in game four?
10: I have no idea. I got nothing. I'm going to say Carolina jumps out to a 4-0 lead. Vegas comes back and ties it 4-4. It goes triple overtime. There's a power outage, and the game has to be continued. How's that?
0: I like it. I'll tell you what, if that all happens, I promise right now, Robert, if you're listening, I won't be in the office Wednesday morning if Eddie's prediction comes right. I can't do it. Double overtime, it's tough enough to get up. Quadruple overtime, forget about it. But I'm not even arguing that. It's funny because I even have right down, what's so crazy on the paper I have written down here, it says I have no idea, which is exactly what I was going to say. I have no idea what to expect Tuesday night. What I'm going to say is I expect a very entertaining hockey game, because that's what Vegas Golden Knights have given us probably over three quarters of the games we've watched this year. They have made it exciting for us. It has been incredible. And I never leave the arena unfulfilled. Last night, fulfilled, extremely drained, but I will tell you, I'm so happy they ended up on the winning side. We're supposed to be nonpartisan, and we don't cheer at the games, but come on, inside of each one of us, we've lived in Vegas for a long time. We love seeing what this team does. It's magical. It's inspirational. I mean, it makes my day the next day when I see a game like this, like getting up

0: Eddie, what do we got coming on the next Hockey Nights in Vegas? Because I got to tell you, people, if you're not checking this guy's podcast out, you are really missing out. It's not supposed to be comic relief, because Eddie's very damn serious about this podcast, and he does a great job on it. I find it comic relief and extremely educational. What's next?
1: Well, I had to take the night to think about what I wanted to talk about, but I'm going to recap last night. Serena isn't available, so I don't know how long I'm going to talk about last night's game. Can I talk about a TV gig that we're doing later, even though it's on another network?
0: Yeah,
1: or no?
0: No, of course. It's my good buddy Brian Selman, so of course you can talk about that.
1: Yeah. We're doing Brian Salmon's show. It airs 11:30 tonight. We're gonna tape it around, I don't know, 5:30 or 6 o'clock, and then Serena and I are doing the next podcast on Wednesday after Game Four, assuming Game Four ends by Wednesday, because you know there's a chance it might not. So we recap one and two. We're going to recap three and four in our own special way on Wednesday, and we're gonna recap last night's game without swearing with our good friend Brian later tonight.
0: Well, that's good. I get to watch another show with you guys. No superlatives. I'd rather watch the podcast, but I'm excited to see you guys tonight. As always, Eddie Rifkin, host along with Serena Taylor of Hockey Nights in Vegas. Best damn podcast out there, especially if you are a VGK fan or a wannabe. Eddie, appreciate you, and we'll see you Tuesday night at the Fortress.
1: All right. See you soon, Brian. Thanks.
0: Very welcome. Let's real quickly, NBA Finals, as we know, we've got 2 minutes left, so all I'm going to say, New York Knicks up 2-0. San Antonio needed to come back in that last game. I'm seeing the brooms coming out in New York. Unbelievable. This team just is not losing in the playoffs. Jalen Brunson, much more talked about superstar now, but when him and Karl Anthony Towns are playing the way they're playing this year in the NBA playoffs, that is a very tough team to beat, and I'm surprised more people didn't look at them as a threat to win this whole thing, because not only are they're going to. And the Aces, as I mentioned earlier on, they are now, I believe, 7-3. They've won 3 straight games, and they are rocking and rolling. And Jacob, we're going to get right to this. Let's go to your fit check. I'm looking forward to seeing what this is today.
2: All right, so fit check today. We're going to get into kind of touching a little bit about what Eddie said about the what did he say, the prairie strong. So my fit check is actually going to be Josh Hart. So just touching base, first of all, this is the most underrated player, I believe, on the New York Knicks roster. He didn't score a single point last game, but this guy, the game before, he had at least 11 rebounds, I know for sure. He is so important to this Knicks team, and I mean, being a Texas boy myself, the cowboy hat, it's a very clean, basic fit, but man, I got a lot of love for Josh Hart. I think he's a great player, and this is fit for me.
0: He's wearing a fit that Wembanyama should be wearing, all black, because Wembanyama's proof men in black exists, and he's an alien. I don't know about an all black look, but hey, it's Josh Hart, and he's about to become an NBA champion for the first time the Knicks have done it in a long time. Listen, we are out of time. I'm Brian Feldman. I want to thank Eddie Rifkin, Hockey Nights in Vegas, my son Jacob, and of course, can do without Spencer the Wiz Ostrowski. Back next week, talking more Stanley Cup Finals. Bye-bye.
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5: In the men's final at the French Open, Germany's Alexander Zverev leads Italy's Flavio Caboli 2-1. Right now in the fourth set, however, Caboli leads Zverev 2-1. In Game 3 of the Stanley Cup Final Saturday night, the Vegas Golden Knights took a 4-0 lead over the Carolina Hurricanes, only to have the Hurricanes rally for 4 goals to tie it, eventually send it to double overtime.
6: Out into the point, McNabb, rink wide, Theodore shoots, wide rebound, he scores! Off the backboards, off the goaltender, and onto the scoreboard! A double overtime win for the Golden Knights!
5: Dan Duva the call on Fox Sports Las Vegas. The Golden Knights lead the series 2-1. Baseball Saturday night, the Los Angeles Dodgers scored 9 runs in the first inning en route to a 9-2 victory over the Angels.

0: today!
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7: We are going to a deciding fifth set in the men's final of the French Open. Germany's Alexander Zverev and Italy's Flavio Cavoli tied 2 sets apiece. Zverev led the match 2-1. They just went to a 4th set tiebreak where Cavoli prevailed 7-5. So again, a deciding 5th set coming up in the men's final at the French Open. Game 3 of the Stanley Cup final on Saturday night was decided in double overtime.
8: Out into the point, McNabb, rink wide. Theodore shoots, wide rebound, they score! Off the backboard! Off the goaltender and onto the scoreboard. A double overtime win for the Golden Knights.
7: Dan Duva the call at Fox Sports Las Vegas as they beat the Carolina Hurricanes 5-4 to take a 2-1 lead. I'm Isaac Lohenkron.
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14: We are what you need to know.
15: Beginning in tennis at the French Open, where Alexander Zverev has won his first career major title at the French Open, the first German man to win the French Open in 89 years. News out of the NBA, Stacey King, a 3-time NBA champion with the Chicago Bulls, who later became a fan favorite on their broadcast team after his playing career, has passed away at the age of 59. The team announced today no cause of death was given. In Major League Baseball, the White Sox and the Phillies underway in Philadelphia. Phillies on the scoreboard first thanks to Bryce Harper and an RBI double. They lead the White Sox 1-0, bottom of the first inning. Pirates on the scoreboard first against the Braves in Atlanta, 1-0 there, bottom of the second inning. And last night at the Stanley Cup Final, the Hurricanes and Golden Knights went to double overtime, but Las Vegas won it 5-4. They now lead the series 2-1. I'm Monty Bolaños.
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18: 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Wow, wow, and wow. A lot of things happening, obviously, in the sports world, and I want to get things started. First of all, BJ, happy day to you today here.
19: As always, man, I'm in a great mood. Great energy. You got some stuff. Hey, man.
18: I know.
19: Let me just say this. Since we saw each other last Sunday, there's been some bleep happening in sports this week, man.
18: Okay.
19: There's been some bleep happening in sports this week, bro.
18: I was tempted to text you a couple of times.
19: You know better now.
18: I do know better now.
19: You know better
18: now. So I saved it for this. All right. So here we are.

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11: Beginning in Major League Baseball, it's been back and forth between the White Sox and the Phillies. Brandon Marsh just gave Philadelphia the lead with a home run. They are up at home 4-3, top of the fourth inning. Pirates lead the Braves in Atlanta 2-0, bottom of the sixth. Orioles have added some more runs. They are shutting out the Blue Jays 4-0, bottom of the fifth inning. Mariners and Tigers tied at one apiece, bottom of the fifth in Detroit. The A's lead the Astros 3-0, bottom of the third inning. Twins are up on the Royals at home 1-0 after three innings, while the Reds lead the Cardinals 2-0, bottom of the third inning about to start. In tennis, Alexander Zverev has won his first major career title at the French Open. He's the first German man to win the French Open in 89 years. And in golf at the Memorial, JT Poston is in the lead in this final round. He is 12 under par overall. Scottie Scheffler and Rory McIlroy, they're both 9 shots back. I'm Monty Bolaños.
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13: All right, rolling along here on another very busy Sports Sunday. We're in the Fox Sports Radio studios. All right, very busy first hour. We'll have more on the NBA Finals matchup. Still buzzing about Game 3 of the Stanley Cup Final last night. That was just an incredible game.
14: It's crazy.
13: Crazy game.
14: Crazy.
13: Kinds of records set and everything else.
14: Best postseason. And we love NFL. So look, guys, we love NFL. We love basketball. Even the Major League Baseball playoffs. It's great. But I tell people all the time, if you're not watching playoff hockey and it goes to OT, it's the... You got to pause to go use the bathroom because any bouncing puck, any deflected puck, like a goal can go in at any moment in any either net and game, and that's game. Game's over right there.
13: Outside of a faceoff, there's no stopping time.
14: There's no
13: It just goes.
14: It just goes. Man.
13: And
14: team gets on a power play. It's bananas, man.
13: Great stuff. Great stuff. All right, so there was big news in the NFL this week. Miles Garrett, two-time Defensive Player of the Year, who, by the way, a year ago when he signed his new contract with the Browns, insisted that he's here to stay. Well, that did not last long, and he is now a member of the Los Angeles Rams. Now, let's clarify one thing.
14: Get my sound ready again, Sam.
13: The Cleveland Browns.

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4: In Major League Baseball, the Red Sox and the Yankees are tied at one apiece, bottom of the seventh inning in the Bronx. It's been back and forth between the White Sox and the Phillies, but Philadelphia is back on top, 7-5, top of the sixth inning. The Pirates were up on the Braves, but Atlanta has taken the lead on a Michael Harris 3-RBI double, so the Braves lead 3-2. It's the top of the ninth inning in Atlanta. The Blue Jays were down, not anymore. They lead the Orioles now 5-4, top of the eighth inning, and the Mariners have extended their lead over the Tigers in Detroit. It's 4-1, bottom of the seventh inning. The A's are blanking the Astros 5-0, top of the seventh. The Rangers are blanking the Guardians 7-0, top of the fifth. Nationals and the Diamondbacks are tied at one apiece, bottom of the third. In golf at the Memorial, JT Poston is in the lead at 11 under par overall. Rory McIlroy is 4 under. Scottie Scheffler 3 under. And in tennis, Alexander Zverev has won his first career major title at the French Open. I'm Monty Bolaños.
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7: Oh, we have a lot of fun every Sunday. 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And don't stop there. Hit that thumbs up icon. Comment away. Let us know whose takes you like, even those takes you don't like. 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Well, tomorrow is going to be game three of the NBA Finals. Okay, I just going to be settled in tomorrow. The whole scene outside Madison Square Garden, and for people, look, if you've been to New York, I'll tell you what I did. The last time I was, not the last time, but one time when I was in New York was during the summer of 2017. I was there with my boys who were both like 21 and 19 at the time. Okay. Mm-hmm. It was like three of us, just the guys week in New York, right? I had a great time. But we decided to take a tour. It was during the summer, so there's no NBA, you know, going on. And we took a tour of Madison Square Garden.
8: Okay.
7: And, you know,
8: it's more than what you think it is.
7: Yeah. And it was great tour. Right. I mean, you think about Ollie Frazier.
8: Right.
7: I mean, you think about all the amazing sporting events that have happened in Madison Square Garden over the years.
8: Concerts.
7: And then all of a sudden, concerts and everything else, maybe a wedding. Yeah. Anyway, so
8: WrestleMania's.
7: But tomorrow night, 53 years since the Knicks last won an NBA championship.
8: Mm-hmm.
7: And you saw Clyde Frazier out in the crowd, right? We saw all of them were there in San Antonio.
8: Oh, Ewan, Starks, Allen Houston, they all traveled. They all traveled.
7: I mean, everybody's going to be there and clean the president game three.
8: Man. Yeah, that's terrible, though.
7: Well, I agree.
8: He knows because, and it's nothing.
7: Well, you just heard what Monty said. Right. That they have.

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